0: lost to Cleveland today. We will be seeing those Guardians come here at the back end of this homestand Tuesday, Wednesday, and Thursday. And Cleveland got some bad news, even though they won that game. The 0-1 pitch right in there. 94 miles an hour, knee high to Real Muto, nothing in two. Jose Ramirez, who is the best player on Cleveland and has been for a decade, broke a hamate bone. That has been infectious this year. Broken hamates.
1: Yeah.
0: So we won't see him here next series. 0-2 pitch. Just missed a little low on a slider, and it's 1-2 on Real Muto.
1: That's what Andrew Vaughn was dealing with. Francisco Lindor, I think, at the start of the year, too, right, with the Mets?
0: Yep. Corbin Carroll
1: in
0: spring training with the Diamondbacks broke a hamate. 1-2 on Real Muto. Flew out his first time, and the pitch is inside. It's 2-2. It's becoming a longer inning than Drouin wanted it to be. Getting close to 60 pitches. Still okay. Pitch count wise here in the fourth with two out. Run in. It's 2-0 Phillies.
1: Hey, you always want to get length from your starter, but after a CG last night and off day the day before, Brewers bullpen in pretty good shape tonight if they need to get aggressive.
0: The 2-2. Real Muto lines a base hit into right field. Stop coming around third. Frelick comes up throwing to the plate. That one's going to be late. It is back-to-back two-out RBI singles by the Phillies. And that one by Real Muto, a great piece of hitting. Poked a pitch out away from him the opposite way. 3-0 Philadelphia. Well, the span of a couple of batters have certainly changed the complexion of this game.
1: Man, it looked like he was going to get out of it and still just be the 1-0 deficit. Shows you how close the margins are in this game. Remember, they had two on with two outs in the third. He did get out of it. Brewers had two on with two outs in the first. Nola was able to get out of it. Sometimes it comes down to just one pitch here or there. It can make a huge difference in the game, obviously. And Brewers have a little work to do now tonight. Certainly not in a situation they can't overcome. We've seen them overcome a lot worse than this, but need to stop the bleeding here in this inning if you're Shane Drouin.
0: And the reason I haven't called another pitch, Chris Hook came out and visited with Shane Drouin. It's a Potawatomi sportsbook trip to the mound with wall-to-wall screens, elite dining, and over 95 kiosks. It's a fan's dream. Potawatomi sportsbook, become a legend. Okay, you had a runner at second with two out, and Stott, for a moment, we thought he had struck out. But ABS upheld the call of ball three, and then RBI double, RBI single, and it's 3-0 Phillies. Real Muto at first with two out for the newcomer, Derek Hill. And now Chris Hook back into the dugout. Drouin's pitch. Swing and a miss at a curveball. His first at-bat as a Philly last inning. He flew out shallow into right field. The 0-1. Down in the dirt. Slider blocked by Contreras. Talk about that Cleveland team that's now without Jose Ramirez for at least the near future. They are a half game in first place now over the White Sox. The American League Central. 1-1. In at the knees for a strike. Good two-seam fastball from Drouin. 1-2 to Derek Hill. That White Sox team's kind of been the surprise of baseball.
2: The pitch was called a strike. The batter challenged it.
0: Boy, that was a late challenge.
1: Yeah, Ollie Marmol got ejected earlier today.
2: The pitch is a strike. Philadelphia has one challenge remaining.
0: So he lost the challenge. ABS challenge is brought to you by Pella Windows and Doors of Wisconsin. Hill must have tapped his helmet. I didn't see it.
1: Yeah, Ollie Marmol got ejected today in the Cardinals-Twins game because he felt like the umps granted a challenge that was way too late.
0: Well, it's another loss. So Phillies down to one left. The 1-2 pitch, swing and a miss. Curveball from Drouin puts away Derek Hill, and that'll retire the side. Two strikeouts in the inning, but two big runs for Philadelphia with two out. Hits by Bryson Stott and JT Realmuto make it 3-0 Phillies to the bottom of the fourth. On the Brewers Radio Network, presented by American Family Insurance.
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0: Aaron Nola's got a 3-0 lead with which to work as we go to the bottom half of the fourth inning. 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And on a related note, Brewers honored their hero of the game a couple of innings ago on the dugout, Don Niesen, N-I-E-S-E-N, Vietnam veteran and a combat medic who won the Bronze Star. Thank you for your service, combat medic Don Niesen. Here's the bottom of the fourth, Contreras leading off against Mr. Nola. First pitch, outside, ball one. Nola's three scoreless innings. Brewers do not have a hit since the first, but they got a couple of singles. William has the last hit for the Brewers tonight thus far. Seeing eyes single. The 1-0. There's that curveball, and he dropped it in for a strike. It's 1-1. Two runs in the top of the inning. A couple of the two-out variety for the Phillies to make a one-run lead three. Nola's 1-1. Line to the right. Another base hit, William Contreras. Smoke the opposite way and cleanly in front of Brandon Marsh. We'll throw it in to make it a leadoff single. So William is 2-for-2. Bowers, Mitchell, Frelick. And if any of them reach David Hamilton, you've got four straight left-handed hitters coming up here against the righty Aaron Nola. So this is a good time for a rally. Bowers had the best RBI chance of the night thus far for the Brewers. Two on, two out in the first, and he flew to deep left. Now the pitch, outside corner, called a strike. Lane was mentioning the Cardinals game. They beat the Minnesota Twins to even that series at one win apiece. 9-6 at Target Field. Here comes the 0-1. Bowers takes strike two at the letters with a 92-mile-an-hour fastball. It's 0-2. St. Louis got some big home runs today, especially in a 5-run seventh inning. Yvonne Herrera hit two long balls. Jordan Walker hit his 18th. 0-2 on Jake Bowers and the pitch. Swing and a tip foul held on to by Real Muto on that curveball. Got him on three pitches. Uncle Charlie for Aaron Nola. As it's been for over a decade, he can fool you with that pitch. There's one away. It's only his second strikeout.
1: Feels like that curveball's gotten dialed in a little bit more as this game's gone along, too.
0: And now to Garrett Mitchell, who grounded out to the first baseman Bryce Harper two innings ago. 3-0 Phillies in the fourth. Nola set outside, the chest throws, and he paints the inside edge with a strike. So the Brewers need to win this game to remain five games ahead of the second-place Cardinals. Reds finally won one today, 2-1 late over the Diamondbacks. Now the pitch, down and in, 1-1. Noelvi Marte hit the game-winning home run for Terry Francona's team in the eighth inning, 2-1. The Reds had lost seven of their previous eight. Brewers are even with that at the moment, 10 games ahead of Cincinnati. Contreras has about as short of a lead as he'll ever take from first base. Maybe two steps, if that. Harper's holding him on. 1-1 the count on Mitchell. Nola took a long time, now is ready with five on the pitch clock. The 1-1 pitch, inside. Missed on a sinker, and it's 2-1. Pirates beat the Marlins 3-2. Only the second loss all month for Miami. They've been 9-1 in June. That kind of came out of nowhere. The Marlins are right on the Phillies' heels for second place in the NL East. 2-1. Chop foul by Garrett Mitchell on that curveball. Goes right to Sal Frelick in the on-deck circle, and it's 2-2. Pirates with a recent slide that they're hoping they stop today. They had fallen into fourth in the division, currently eight games behind the Brewers. Cubs in third after they've won a couple in a row out west. Beat the Giants last night. Play San Francisco at 9:05 Central tonight. Game two with Ben Brown on the hill. One on, one out, bottom of the fourth. And the 2-2. Just missed. Sinker a little inside, I guess. It was. So full count on Garrett. Sal Frelick, as I mentioned a moment ago, is in that on-deck circle. Runner goes, 3-2, breaking ball hit to center field and deep. Derek Hill turning around, watching it fly. See you later, off the batter's eye, Garrett Mitchell. A dead center field, two-run home run, and the Brewers are back within a run of the fourth. Mitchell hits his fourth of the season. It's a 3-2 Phillies lead. Garrett Mitchell waited back on that curveball, and he put a charge into it. 425 estimated feet. And the Brewers right back in this game with one swing of Garrett's bat.
1: That changes the entire feel of this game in a split second.
0: Really does. One out, base is clear now. Frelick takes high, ball one. We've seen some long home runs this week.
1: That was a true 425.
0: Yeah. By Las Vegas ballpark standards, that was pedestrian, but here, that's quite a poke. 1-0, Sal takes outside from Nola. It's 2-0. 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Garrett Mitchell. Now the 2-0. Frelick takes a strike at the knees. Just about 91 miles an hour on that sinker. Garrett's been in a good groove, really now, for almost a month. Pat Murphy was asked about it in the media session today. 2-1 pitch. Low on the curveball to Frelick. Ball three. I thought it was interesting. Pat Murphy, in giving his answer, talking about Garrett Mitchell, said, you guys realize that he might have as much talent as anybody out there on the field. It's just a question of having the confidence and putting it all together. 3-1. Outside. He walked him. That was close on that sinker, but it missed. And the tying run is aboard with one out.
1: You think about scouts' tools, Josh. Garrett Mitchell checks a lot of boxes. Speed. He's got some power in that bat. There's plenty of things to like about Garrett Mitchell's game. He just has needed the runway to be able to put it all together at the big league level, and he's finally getting that runway. I think we're seeing some improvement as the season's gone along.
0: Oh, yeah. David Hamilton looks at that curveball for strike one. I think you can see it kind of recently, especially almost week by week.
1: Yeah. The more contact he makes, you're going to see the numbers really jump, because when he does make contact, he hits the ball hard.
0: Hamilton grounded out his first time, and Nola turns and throws to first to check on Frelick. He'll belly flop safely back in there. 3-2 Phillies. Each team has scored a pair here in the fourth. Phillies got a couple of two-out RBI hits from Stott and then Real Muto. And now the Brewers respond with a Mitchell two-run bomb. One on, one out, 0-1. Outside. Missed with the changeup to David Hamilton. Hamilton in five games this week is 1-for-12. The 1-1. Half swing, and he fouled it back into the screen. It was kind of an emergency cut at a 91-mile-an-hour fastball. Hit it right into the net and is behind Nola 1-2 with Joey Ortiz in the on-deck circle. Frelick takes his lead. Harper holds him on. The 1-2. Ripped foul out in front of that curveball was Hamilton. He pulled it wide at first, and the ball man made the play. I think I can call him the ball man.
1: Yeah. Tried to play it off like it was no big deal. Inside, he's like, his heart's racing. He's like, oh, I'm glad I made that play.
0: Tell you what, he looks like he'd be a very good guy to add to your softball team, the rec league. Fly ball to left, but slicing foul and into the seats. Now to play by Hamilton, stays alive at 1-2. That ball, dude, he can pick it, and he is well physically put together.
1: Yeah, I'm not sure he was looking when he did pick it, but he picked it. Looked like he might have been looking at the scoreboard and reaching the handout blindly. Oh, there it is.
0: Made the play. Another 1-2. Low. Change up. Good recognition by David Hamilton late off, and it's 2-2. Well, certainly that home run from Mitchell gave this crowd a jolt. Should be another sellout, we think, tonight. 2-2 pitch. Fly ball deep, left center field. Backing up is Sosa. He's going to get there. Right at the edge of the warning track, Edmundo makes the catch. And back to first goes Frelich. Just didn't quite get enough of that to hit it over the left fielder's head, opposite way for David Hamilton. And so two out, tying run at first. Here's Joey Ortiz. Hey, coming up Wednesday in that aforementioned series against Cleveland, the Brewers game is your next Pokemon, a Pokestop at Pokemon Go night. Pokestop at Pokemon Go night. First, the pitch to Ortiz, dropped in a curveball for a strike. Wednesday night, special tickets include a Brewers co-branded hat plus experience photo opportunities and event-themed field research. 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I think Miz will like that. There goes the runner. 0-1 pitch, though, chopped right past the mound at the second baseman's stop. He'll field it charging in, and an underhand throw to first retires Ortiz at the side. So Nola limits the damage. Garrett Mitchell hits a two-run homer, though, as we head to the fifth. It is 3-2 Phillies on the Brewers Radio Network, presented by American Family Insurance.
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0: back to the mound. Hey, rivalry action returns the next home weekend for the Brewers. It'll be against the Cubs in a couple of weekends, Friday, June 26th through the 28th. Brewers and Cubs, division rivalry reignited. 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That'll be the first time the Cubs are here since Game 5 of the NLDS. We go to the fifth inning. Shane Drouin's back on the hill with a 3-2 Phillies lead. And back in for the play-by-play, Lane Grindle.
1: I liked that game. That was fun. Kyle Schwarber in the top of the order for the Phillies against Drouin here in the fifth. We've got quite a ball game brewing so far here tonight. First pitch swinging, a liner to center. It's going to drop in front of Mitchell. And Schwarber has his third hit of the series and his second hit of the night. A leadoff single for Kyle Schwarber here. And that'll bring Trey Turner to the plate. Seven hits now for the Phillies on the evening against Drouin. He's throwing the ball well. Maybe hasn't had the overall results he wishes he would have. But all in all, I think still competing pretty well out there tonight for the Brewers. They'd like to get him through at least this fifth as Turner takes a strike on the outside edge. It's 0-1. He's only at 65 pitches. Brewers do have action up in that bullpen right now. We talked about it earlier. They have the ability to be aggressive with the bullpen tonight. The 0-1 from Drouin is outside, one ball and one strike. You had the off day Thursday, a CG from Mizorowski last night. It feels criminal to just call it a CG. It was so much more than that, but you get the point. You got all nine innings covered from your starter. And you also have an off day Monday. Drouin's 1-1 pitch, and this one's popped up. Shallow left. It's going to be Ortiz, the shortstop, drifting out there to make the catch. That's the first out of the inning. One away now for Bryce Harper. So, Brewers getting Chad Patrick up. Probably would really like to get him in there after the rough outing against the A's as well. And William Contreras is out there to talk to Drouin here. This might be the end for Drouin. Maybe he faces Harper, and then depending on what the conclusion of this at bat is, you could maybe see Patrick come in to face the right-handed hitting Alec Bohm. Again, because the Brewers have a lot of options at their disposal over the next 2 days to cover these innings. That's the power of Miz doing what he did. It's not just about the brilliance of that moment and the impact of that singular game. It has ripple effects throughout the rest of the series when your starter does that. So here's Harper, and the first pitch, swing and a miss at a slider. It's 0-1. Harper was gearing up and trying to uncork on that one. No balls and one strike on Bryce. 0-2 tonight. A ground out and a strikeout. Drouin's pitch, swing and a miss. Changeup down and away from Drouin. It's no balls and two strikes here on Bryce Harper. Against Schwarber at first, there's one away. Drouin looks in. And the 0-2. And he dropped a slider down low. One ball and two strikes. Brewers out of ABS challenges. Phillies with just one left. We are one missed challenge from the Phillies away from playing this old school the rest of the way. 1-2 pitch. Swing and a miss. He struck him out with a slider. Boy, Drouin came right after him. And got him to chase a couple of sliders in that sweet sequence. That's his sixth ortho ASAP strikeout of the evening. And there are two away, and it would appear he's going to face Alec Bohm. New career high in strikeouts for Shane Drouin with those six. Here's the first pitch to Bohm. He is a strike on the inside edge. It's 0-1. Time for a vibe check. A cooler full of Vizzy Hard Seltzer. Big vibe. Vizzy Hard Seltzer. The seltzer that passes the vibe check. Bohm 0-2. A strikeout and a flyout to left. The 0-1. And it's swung on and fouled straight back into the net. And he's got him behind. No balls and two strikes.
0: So you're telling me we've had back-to-back career highs for the pitcher. 15 and then

0: 6.
1: Little difference, but different Shane's guy. Also only making his fourth start.
0: We'll allow it. No balls and two strikes on Bohm. Trolin looks at first, kicks and delivers, and a swing and a miss. He struck him out with a slider.
1: Oh, he had that slider working in this fifth inning, and he works around the leadoff single from Kyle Schwarber. 7 ortho ASAP strikeouts for Drouin through 5 innings. We go to the bottom of the fifth. The Phillies lead the Brewers 3-2 on the Brewers Radio Network, presented by American Family Insurance.
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1: It is 3-2 Philadelphia. As we go to the bottom of the fifth inning, Christian Yelich and the top of the Brewers' order. Scheduled to hit against Aaron Nola, still out there on the mound for the Phillies. He's hit 71 pitches so far tonight for the veteran right-hander. 33 years of age for Aaron Nola. Having a rough season overall by the numbers, but he's pitched well tonight despite the two-run mistake to Garrett Mitchell last inning. First pitch to Yelich, a swing and a miss at the cut fastball. It's 0-1. Yelich is 0-1. He walked back in the third inning. 0-5 in the series for Yelich. Came into tonight hitting .319 in the month of June. The 0-1, that's outside of the changeup, and it's one ball and one strike. Josh Nola is basically fastball curveball that first time through the order. We've seen him the second time, and now this starting of the third time through, working the changeup a little bit more. 1-1, that's a strike on the outside edge of the fastball at 92, and it's one ball and two strikes. And even just saw a cutter earlier in this at bat. So going to some additional wrinkles as body's starting to get warmed up out of that Phillies bullpen. Here's the 1-2 to Yelich. And he took high. It's two balls and two strikes.
6: I mean, he just has to kind of redefine the way that he pitches now that he doesn't have that velo that he had for so long.
1: You can do it. We've seen Brandon Woodruff do it, right? And do it very effectively. 2-2 pitch. And Yelich took a call, third strike. It was this two-seam fastball, and I think it just crept over the low inside corner. It did. Yelich, a strikeout victim for the first out of this fifth. One away for Jackson Churio. By the way, quiet in the Brewers bullpen. So Chad Patrick had been up. It looks like Shane Drouin may go back out there for the sixth inning at this point. We do have a lefty in Brandon Marsh that will lead off that sixth inning for Philadelphia. Nola's first pitch to Churio is a strike on the outside edge with a cut fastball at 0-1. Now the sounds of summer, the crack of the bat, the chirps of the birds, and the sizzle of the grill. It's summertime in Wisconsin,
0: And there's nothing better, especially when the menu includes Usinger's famous sausage made right in Milwaukee. It's simply the best you can get. Oh, what a Churio. Sinker missed low. And the count is even at a ball and a strike. Jackson is 1-for-2, had a base hit back in the first inning. Couple of hits in this series for the Brewers' young budding superstars, Tim Mayza, who we saw in last night's game. The left-hander's getting loose for Philadelphia. Churio took a little bit low with a changeup. It's 2-1. That pitch did not miss by much, but it was down below the zone. Nola is hit 79 pitches. Here comes number 80 to Churio. And a chopper foul up the third baseline. It is 2-2 on Jackson. Bryce Terang awaits in the on-deck circle on a beautiful night for baseball here in Milwaukee. And it is packed here at American Family Field. Crowd waiting for something to get loud about. 2-2 swung on and fouled back into the net, and they almost had something right there. That was an elevated fastball at 92 up out of the zone, and Jackson had a good rip at it. Got a piece of it and stays alive. Phillies leading 3-2, bottom of the fifth inning here in Milwaukee. Nola out of the windup, the 2-2 pitch. Breaking ball, hit in the air to center. Hill is back. Hill's at the track, at the wall. It is gone. Jackson Churio ties it up with a solo shot here in the fifth. It's a 3-3 ball game. His seventh of the season. It was a curveball down the middle, and Jackson sent it right back out where it came from. And he gave these Brewers fans plenty to get loud about. That is one special talent wearing the number 11 jersey for the Milwaukee Brewers. And he has come alive here of late. Here's Terang. All square at 3. First pitch to Terang. Swung on and fouled back into the net. And he had a good rip and a cutter. It's 0-1.
7: That's 3 of the last 4 games that Churio's hit a home run. Remember, he hit him the last couple out in Vegas. That's a good power stretch.
0: The 0-1 pitch to Terang. And this is a fly ball into left. Sosa on the run, diving, and he makes the catch, and he brings up a bunch of turf in the process. And he rolls over in some pain, I think, with his wrist, because he came down awkwardly, but he made the catch. Terang was running to second just in case the Brewers wanted them to challenge this, but Sosa got there and made a great catch. That ball was tailing away from him. Looked like if he didn't make that catch, I mean, Terang is certainly standing at second. He might have been standing at third. That's a nice play by Sosa. He took up a big divot out there in left hole. And there's two away. And William Contreras will be the batter. He's 2-for-2 tonight. 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Nola out of the windup brings home the pitch to Contreras. And a liner into left. Sosa coming in. And Sosa won't touch that one. Gets under his glove. It'll be a long single for William Contreras. He's 3-for-3 tonight. That ball is sinking a little quicker on Sosa. He almost made another nice, spectacular catch, but couldn't quite get to it. And knocked it down with a backhand. Otherwise, if that gets past him, that's a double for Contreras. And Don Mattingly's out of the dugout. We're going to have a pitching change. Tim Mayza is going to come in to face Jake Bowers here for the Phillies. It's a North Shore adult diaper called to the bullpen. Well, sometimes you need a change for even the heaviest control problems. Visit North Shore. Nola's day is done. Mayza's coming in to face Bowers. It's a 3-3 ball game here in the fifth on the Brewers Radio Network, presented by American Family Insurance.
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12: Tim Mesa takes over on the mound for Philadelphia. We are tied at three here in the bottom of the fifth inning. Mesa to face Jake Bowers here. These two have squared off five times, and Bowers is 0 for 5 against him in his career. Brewers have a runner at first and two outs. Brewers grounds crew out there working on the divot during that pitching change that was made by Edmundo Sosa. On the catch against Terang, first pitch to Bowers, and a swing and a foul at the plate. That got a piece of JT Realmuto. It's 0-1. So Mesa, who pitched in last night's game, he got the eighth inning last night and gave up a double to Ortiz. 26 outings this year, a 3.30 ERA over 30 innings for Tim Mesa. Here's the 0-1 to Bowers. And Jake took high. It's 1-1. So Nola's night is done, but you cannot close the book on it because he is responsible for Contreras over there at first base. Jake is 0-for-2 tonight. A flyout to left and a strikeout. 1-1. And Bowers a ground ball back up the middle and into center field, a base hit. Contreras will turn second. He's on his way to third. And the Brewers have him on the corners with two outs for Garrett Mitchell. Good piece of hitting by Bowers. Hit it hard and back up the middle. And Contreras didn't even have to bust it around second. He knew immediately that he was going to be able to take his time getting to third. Going first to third on that ground ball. And now the Brewers have Mitchell to the plate. He homered in his last at bat against Nola. A two-run home run, his fourth of the season. And the Brewers have a go-ahead run just 90 feet away here with two outs. Quiet in that Brewers bullpen. Rowan's going to go back out there at least to start the sixth. Mitchell takes a strike with a slider on the outside edge. It's 0-1. Brewers now with seven hits in the game. If they could get an eighth here in this fifth inning, that would be just what the doctor ordered. The 0-1 is a liner. One hops the glove of Stott, who stays on it and then throws to first in time to retire Mitchell. Boy, he got that one in the breadbasket. That was hit very hard. 108, but right at Stott, who was able to make the play, and the inning is over. But the Brewers get it tied on the solo home run from Churio, 410 feet to center field. We go to the sixth inning, tied at three on the Brewers Radio Network, presented by American Family Insurance.
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18: It's a 3-3 ball game. Brewers and the Phillies. Drouin stays out there on the mound for the crew. He's going to at least start this sixth inning. He'll get the lefty Brandon Marsh to lead things off for Philadelphia. Brewers trailed 3-0. They have fought back. A two-run home run from Mitchell in the fourth and a solo home run from Churio in the fifth. Drouin's at 75 pitches as he works here in the sixth inning. Marsh is 1-for-2 against him tonight, and first pitch swinging, it's a ground ball foul at the first baseline, and it's 0-1. Chad Patrick resumes getting loose in the Brewers' bullpen. So this might be for one batter here for Drouin. We'll see. Orion Kirkering is getting loose in the Philadelphia pen. The 0-1 pitch. He is inside with a slider. It's one ball and one strike on Marsh. Drouin looks in. And the 1-1 pitch. Ground ball, left side. Diving is Ortiz. It's under his glove and into center field. Would have been a remarkable job by Ortiz to keep that on the infield. I'm not sure he's got to play even if he gets to it. Ball was hit hard at 105 off the bat, and that's going to be it for Shane Drouin. Chris Hook is out of the dugout, and he is making the call to the pin for the Brewers. So, Chad Patrick is coming into this game. It is a pitching change brought to you by Ironworkers Local 8. Well, there's a change on the mound. 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That's IWL8.org. Tied at 3. Runner on. Nobody out here in the top of the sixth inning on the Brewers Radio Network, presented by American Family Insurance.
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18: Chad Patrick takes over on the mound for the Brewers. He inherits a runner at first base in Brandon Marsh. That is Shane Drouin's responsibility. A 3-3 ball game, Brewers and the Phillies, here in the top of the sixth inning. Patrick trying to bounce back after a tough outing against the A's in Las Vegas earlier this week. Edmundo Sosa is the batter, and Patrick's first pitch misses upstairs with a cut fastball. It's 1-0.
12: Patrick took the loss, allowed a solo home run to Carlos Cortez and a two-run home run to Lawrence Butler in that inning. That was the seventh inning. Swing and a miss for Sosa, and it's one ball and one strike. That was in the finale on Wednesday. Brewers traveled back after that one, had the day off Thursday. Now in game two of this series against Philadelphia, and they're locked into a good one here in the sixth. Patrick looks in, and the 1-1 delivery. He missed down. They will appeal to first, and he held, says Eric Bacchus. Two balls and one strike. Sosa homered back in the second inning. His fourth home run of the season. Spin and a throw to first by Patrick, and back in time is Brandon Marsh.
7: That outing on Wednesday night was such an anomaly for Patrick.
12: Yeah.
7: You remember the first time he pitched in that series, it was about as good as we've ever seen him.
12: It was electric. 2-1 pitch. Missed up and in with a cutter. And he goes to 3-1 here on Sosa. Now, he had worked in Colorado on the 7th, and then that would have been the Sunday game. And then worked the Monday game in Vegas, and then worked the Wednesday game in Vegas. Three balls and one strike on Sosa. Brings home the pitch, and this one is popped up foul and out of play first base side. It's 3-2. You could make some explanations for why maybe he didn't have his best stuff on Wednesday. When you pitch in Colorado, when you are in Colorado, it does different things to your body. Hydration, everything. It takes more out of you typically. And then really kind of more of the same in Vegas, not to the same degree. So you may just have a situation Wednesday. 3-2 pitch is a liner through the right side and into right field for a base hit. Marsh turns second. Now he puts on the brake. Frelick will throw behind him. He's back to the bag safely. And now first and second for the Phillies and nobody out. Sosa did not hit it hard. It sounded like he hit it off the very end of the bat and just pushed it through that right side. That actually got in on him a little bit. And he just muscled it through that right side. And now here's Bryson Stott. But you could see where you could reason that maybe Patrick just didn't bounce back physically as much as he would have liked with the usage on that road trip. It was a grueling road trip for the Brewers in that respect. Pitch to Stott, misses outside. It's 1-0. The corners are pinching up a little bit here, anticipating a bunt from Stott. Now they move back. One ball and no strikes on Stott. Here's the pitch. And swinging, he fouls it back and into the Loge level down to our left. And it's one ball and one strike on Bryson Stott, who had the RBI double back in the fourth inning. It's a 3-3 ball game, but the Phillies have a big threat going right now with two on and nobody out here in the sixth. Patrick out of the stretch. 1-1. Swing and a miss. That was a good-looking sinker that time from Chad. One ball and two strikes. 96 on the radar gun. Had a little movement to it. That's the stuff we're used to seeing from bullpen Chad Patrick. A little bit tense right now in this sixth inning here at American Family Field. Patrick looking in. Stott, left-handed hitter. Chad looks back at second and the 1-2 pitch. Rolled foul over near the Brewers dugout. Stays at a ball and two strikes. Brewers won game one last night, 6-0. Behind a pitching gem from Jacob Mizorowski, one of the best pitching performances maybe in Brewers history. Might be the best pitching performance in Brewers history, depending on who you talk to. 1-2 pitch, that's high, and it's two balls and two strikes. Trying to win this series here tonight, but they're going to have to earn it through this sixth inning. Patrick in a little bit of trouble here. He could use a punch out in a big way or a ground ball in an infielder. Tried to turn two. 2-2 pitch. And this is lined into right center field. That is down for a base hit. Frelick over there to cut it off on a couple of hops. Marsh around third. He will score. Stopping at third is Sosa. It's an RBI double for Stott. His second one of those tonight. And the Phillies back on top, 4-3. That was a slurve, and it was middle-middle. That run charged, of course, to Drouin. So now you can close the book on Shane. But Patrick has a lot of work to do yet to get out of this inning. Drouin goes 5+, gives up 8 hits tonight, and ends up giving up 4 runs. Now the infield comes halfway for the Brewers. JT Realmuto's the batter. Righty versus righty matchup. Patrick's pitch is high with a cutter, and it's 1-0. So Chad has come in and surrendered a base hit and a double. And after a rocky outing on Wednesday, kind of a rocky start here on this Saturday night for Chad. 1-0 pitch. This is a high fly ball left field. Chirios back at the track. It is gone. A 3-run home run for JT Realmuto, his 4th of the season, and the Phillies, after the Brewers fought hard to tie this up at 3 in the bottom of the 5th inning, have exploded for 4 runs here in the 6th, and they lead it 7-3. Two-seam fastball at 95, pretty much down the middle from Chad. And Patrick has given up 3 home runs in his last 2 outings now. Just not something you're used to seeing from Chad Patrick whatsoever. And now here's Derek Hill. Patrick looks in. First pitch to Hill. Is a swing and a miss, and it's 0-1. He had given up 2 home runs all season before Wednesday's outing. And now he's given up 3 since Wednesday.
7: Yeah, those 2 outings, the 6 batters he faced, Lane, are 6-for-6.
12: Brewers have Aaron Ashby getting loose in their bullpen. No balls at 1 strike here on Derek Hill.
7: Hard to put your finger on it, too.
12: Mm-hmm. Almost like a light switch for Chad. He's been dominant this year. And there is a cutter that missed a little bit low. It's 1-1. 7-3 Philadelphia. 4 have come to the plate here in the 6th. All 4 have reached, including a 3-run home run from JT Realmuto. Here's the 1-1 to Hill. That is a strike at the knees. And it's 1-2. How about the bottom of this order doing the damage? 6-9. They've really done the damage in this game for Philadelphia. 1-2 pitch. That's bounced in the dirt, and the count is even at 2-2. You got Realmuto. He's driven in 4 tonight. Stott has driven in 2. Stott in the 7th spot. Realmuto in the 8th spot. Hill up there. He's hitting out of the 9th spot tonight for Philadelphia. 2-2 pitch. And that one's fouled back into the net. Stays at 2-2. And then hitting out of the 6th spot is Sosa. He hit the home run in the 2nd inning. He's 2-3 tonight. He's had a hard time getting this bottom of the order out. 11 hits on the night for Philadelphia. 2-2 pitch. Ground ball through the right side into right field, a base hit. That's just a well-placed ground ball. Wasn't hit all that hard, but hit between Bowers and Terang. Neither were going to be able to get to it. And Chris Hook is out of the dugout, and he is making his way to come talk to Chad Patrick and to have a conversation with the Brewers right-hander. You've had Aaron Ashby getting loose in that Brewers bullpen. Chris Hook out there, and this is a conversation right now as Drew Rahm is going to start getting loose and playing catch for the Brewers. Brewers may sit Ashby down and try to get Rahm up at this point, down 4 runs. Might go with the other side of your bullpen if you're the Brewers. So Chris Hook still chatting at Pottawatomie Sportsbook. Trip to the mound. Wall-to-wall screens, Elite Dining, and over 95 kiosks. It's a fan's dream, Pottawatomie Sportsbook. become a legend. All five that have come to the plate have reached here for the Phillies in this inning. This inning feels a lot different than the rest of this series has felt. The Phillies certainly were thrilled when they woke up this morning and realized they weren't going to face Jacob Mizorowski the next 2 days. They're going to get Kyle Harrison tomorrow, though. So here's Kyle Schwarber, Patrick's first pitch, swing and a miss at a cutter. And it's 0-1. Rahm still getting loose in that Brewers bullpen. Patrick's pitch misses down and away with a sinker. And it's 1-1. Just hasn't quite had the same life on his stuff. Command hasn't been quite as good as well. He's been behind in some counts as Chad. And he's been hit hard. Pitch. And here's a liner through the right side and into right field, a base hit. Turning second, on his way to third is Hill. And Schwarber's aboard. That is six great hits for the Phillies here in this sixth inning. Schwarber, 3-for-4 tonight, and four hits in the series for Schwarber. Well, you don't see that very often. Schwarber has four hits in the series, all singles. More of a three true outcome guy, walk, strikeout, homer with Schwarber, but he's got four singles in this series. And now here's Trey Turner, who is 1-for-3. This may be the end of the road for Patrick. First offering, missed up and into the cutter. It's 1-0. Chad has thrown 24 pitches in this inning. He has not recorded an out. It is a 7-3 lead for Philadelphia. This was a 3-3 ballgame at the beginning of this sixth. Patrick kicks and delivers the 1-0 pitch. That's in there for a strike, and it's 1-1. Now, you're down four runs. If you find a way to wiggle out of this inning, you're still very much a part of this game. Even though it's a little deflating the way this inning has gone down. One pitch to Turner. Swing and a miss. Offered at a cutter down and away. It's 1-2.
7: Well, last time the Brewers were home, they played the Giants. And they were down by nine runs. And they were 2 feet away from tying the game in the bottom of the ninth. So even if you give up a few more, this Brewers team's not going to give up on a game.
12: You never count this team out. We've learned that this year. 1-2 pitch. Missed down and away with a sinker. It's 2-2.
7: That was a 12-3 game in the seventh inning, and the Brewers nearly tied it.
12: But you can do yourself some big favors if you can find a way to even get out of this and just give up one more. You get a double play ball here and get the next out. 2-2 pitch. Missed down and away, and the count is full. 3-2. So Turner has taken the count full. Chad Patrick just thirsting for an out here. Two. Swing and a miss. He struck him out. Got him with a cutter. That is a big strikeout for Chad Patrick. It gives you a window out of this inning with no further damage. See what Chris Hook and Pat Murphy want to do here. They are talking about it in that dugout, and I think they're going to stick with Chad Patrick. So here's Bryce Harper. Steps in, the first pitch, swing and a miss. Sinker at 95, he got it past Harper, it's 0-1. No balls and 1 strike on Harper, who is 0-for-3 tonight. The pitch, and he caught the outside edge with a cutter, it's 0-2. Chad looking a little bit different these last couple of pitches, a little bit more conviction. Perhaps for Chad, trying to lock it in and find it. And I think that's part of the reason why the Brewers stuck with him here. 0-2 pitch. Missed down and away with a sinker. It's 1-2. In some ways, this might be Pat Murphy and Chris Hook saying, let's ask this kid to find it on his own. Let's see if he can battle through this. He might gain more confidence from that than if we take him out of the game here. And we need this guy as a big leverage guy. The 1-2 pitch, got a piece of it, found it back. And it stings at a ball and two strikes. Another strikeout would do him wonders. It's becoming a long inning, though. 33 pitches. This is probably the end. It might let him face Bohm since it's a righty. Needs to take care of Harper here, though. Pitch is up and away. It's two balls and two strikes. I can't imagine the Brewers would want him very north of 40 pitches, so they'd like him to at least start the next at-bat below 40 for sure. Two balls and two strikes the count. Patrick kicks, delivers, and missed outside. The count is full. It is 3-2. You got the strikeout of Turner. The Phillies have runners on the corners here. They have four already in the inning. And there is one out. Ground ball would get you out of it potentially if you're Chad Patrick. Comes set. And the 3-2 pitch. And a fly ball to center field and deep. Back on it is Mitchell. He's got room to make the catch on the edge of the warning track. He makes that catch. Tagging and down the line and scoring is Hill. It is 8-3 Philadelphia. Brewers will trade that all day long, though. They just want to get out of this with no further damage beyond that runner that was at third. You're still a part of this game. Down five. You've made life tough on yourself, but it is very doable for the crew. But now you got to get out of here with no further damage. The eighth batter of the inning, ninth batter of the inning, rather, is Alec Bohm. Pitch misses inside. It's 1-0. This was a sack fly for Harper. He drives in his 39th of the season. One ball and no strikes on Bohm, who's 0-3 tonight and 0-6 in the series. 1-0. That missed outside. Two balls and no strikes. Runner at first is still Schwarber. 13 hits tonight for Philadelphia. Rahm still getting loose in the Brewers' bullpen. This is definitely the last batter for Chad, one way or another. The 2-0. And a fly ball. Left field. Playable for Churio. Moving to his left. Into left center. Makes the catch. And the inning is over. But the Phillies send 9 to the plate. And Philadelphia grabs a commanding lead as they play 5 runs. A 3-3 tie becomes an 8-3 Philadelphia lead as we go to the bottom of the 6th on the Brewers Radio Network, presented by American Family Insurance.
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12: With Josh Maurer and Kent Sommerfeld, Lane Grindle with you here tonight from American Family Field. Well, the Brewers have some work to do. They'll need to get going offensively if they want to come from behind here tonight. Trailing 8-3 to Philadelphia. The Phillies in control right now, trying to even up this series. A game apiece. Orion Kerkering takes over on the mound for Philadelphia. Sal Frelick, the batter, he takes high. It's 1-0. It's North Shore adult diaper pitching change. When control problems get out of hand and accidents start to pile up, visit NorthShore.com. 1-0 pitch, a swing and a miss from Frelick. And it's one ball and one strike. Kerkering having a really good season. A 2.10 ERA for the Phillies right-hander. The pitch. And a nasty sweeper in there for a strike. It's 1-2. Boy, that's a nasty sweeper from Kerkering. He's got good stuff. He's been a very reliable reliever for the Phillies over the last handful of years. 1-2 pitch. Chopper over the head of Kerkering, fielding it. On the forehand is Turner and throws to first in time to take care of Frelick for the first out. Sixth inning is the Woodman's Food Market's home run inning. Our contestant is Craig Thompson from Antigo. Craig will win a gift card jackpot of $250 if a member of the crew hits a home run this inning. $100 will be added to the total for each additional home run this half. 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First pitch to Hamilton is in there for a strike on a sweeper, and it's 0-1. Drew Rahm still getting loose in the Brewers' bullpen. Presumably we'll see him at the top of the seventh inning. 1-0 pitch. That missed outside. The 0-1 pitch missed outside. It's one ball and one strike. Been telling you, big crowd here tonight. Sixth sellout of the year. Swing and a miss from Hamilton. It's 1-2. 40,157 tonight here at American Family Field. I would expect big crowd tomorrow as well. One out, nobody on here in the bottom of the sixth inning for the Brewers. 1-2 pitch. That bounced in the dirt. It's two balls and two strikes. Hey, baseball fans, don't forget, George Webb predicts the crew will win 12 games in a row this season. And when they do, we're going to be celebrating. All of us will be. Learn more at georgewebb.com. 2-2 pitch, and a sweeper was a bit of a hanger and fouled straight back. It'll stay at two balls and two strikes. Here's the pitch. Hit foul and out of play third base side. Stings at 2-2. Hamilton 0-2 tonight. A ground out and a fly out to left. The pitch. Fly ball into left. It's shallow. Sosa on the move. Sosa almost overran it and put the brakes on, made the catch. In shallow left for the second out of the inning, and that'll get Joey Ortiz to the plate. Sosa's been a bit of an adventure out there. Frankly, the Phillies outfielders, specifically Sosa and Hill, have had some interesting routes to the baseball tonight. They've made the plays. It's just been one of those hold-your-breath things if you're a Phillies fan, I'm sure. Here's Ortiz. A couple of ground outs tonight for Joey. And he checks on a pitch that missed a little bit high. That was a two-seam fastball. Maybe a touch in as well. It's one ball and no strikes. Kerkering brings home the pitch, and Joey took a sweeper in there for a strike. It's 1-1. We told you, Joey's been swinging it better. We talked to Pat Murphy about it in the pregame show. He's also getting on base at a nice clip over the last 3 weeks. Taking his walks. 1-1. Laid off a sweeper down and away, and it's two balls and one strike. Saw him hit a ball the other night in Vegas, 110 off the bat into left. Some signs that are encouraging for Joey with the bat. 2-1. This is popped up foul and out of play, first base side. And it's two balls and two strikes on Ortiz. To 3 Philadelphia, bottom of the sixth. Ortiz just trying to get Yelich to the plate here against Kirkering. 2-2 and a late swing, and he fouled it off first base side. That pitch might have been up, but Joey got after it and fouled it off at least. It stays alive. It would have been ball three had he not. Be nice to put together a little two-out rally here, just get a couple of runs back. Put some pressure on these Phillies. 2-2, and this is hit well out to left field. Sosa back on it, though, and he's got a play. Makes the catch a couple of steps shy of the warning track. And the inning is over. Brewers down in order in the sixth. We go to the seventh inning. It's an 8-3 Philadelphia lead on the Brewers Radio Network, presented by American Family Insurance.
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12: It's an 8-3 Philadelphia lead. We go to seventh inning. Drew Rom takes over on the mound for the Brewers and taking over on the mic for us. Here's Josh Maurer.
25: Thank you very much, Lane. Sellout for a second straight night on a beautiful evening at American Family Field. Boy, we've been blessed with great weather here in these last few homestands. Party being spoiled by the visiting Phillies, though, with that five-run sixth. The first six batters to come to the plate got hits. And the first five of those scored, including the three-run home run by JT Realmuto. It's been Realmuto's night. He's got four RBI, half of the Phillies' tallies he's driven in. First time in a couple of seasons, he's driven in four runs in a game. That's the difference. 5-3, Phillies trying to even this series. And now it's Drew Rom pitching with the Brewers at home for the first time. And he'll deal with Brandon Marsh. Misses with ball one. Chad Patrick got three outs. He went one inning, but gave up five hits and four runs. So on the hook for what would be his second straight appearance with a loss. Marsh started that five-run rally last inning with a single off of Drouin. Takes Loan away from Rom, 2-0. R-O-M is how you spell it. Got called up after the tough injury that the Brewers had. Last homestand, it was D.L. Hall. Swing and a miss, and it's 2-1. Then the next night, Brian Fitzpatrick got injured when we were in Colorado, and so they needed left-handed pitching. Mr. Rom had been throwing very well with Nashville. Rom making his third overall appearance. No wins nor losses. A 3.86 ERA on that road trip. 2-1 pitch. Marsh took strike two over the outside edge. 92 miles an hour from the former St. Louis Cardinal, Drew Rom. With that big, full, bushy beard, he works. So excited to be back in the major leagues. He's battled injury. The 2-2. Tried to check. He did on a pitch down and away, and it's full count.
7: Rahm missed basically two seasons when he had a shoulder issue. First year in the Brewers organization, he's made it to the bigs. 3-2 pitch is chopped up the first base line. A fair ball backhanded behind the bag by Bowers, and he'll win the race to the base. Beats Brandon Marsh there. Does Jake Bowers in time for the 3 unassisted ground out. Ball was just barely fair. They get bounded pretty much right over top of first base. Good start for Rahm as Marsh is 2-for-4. And here comes Edmundo Sosa. The Phillies trying to even this series. And they're going to hand the ball to Christopher Sanchez in the finale tomorrow afternoon. They're hoping that that's a series rubber match. And outside of Jacob Mizorowski, the best pitcher in baseball right now is Christopher Sanchez. But the Brewers will have Kyle Harrison opposite Sanchez tomorrow, and we know how great Kyle's been. Here's Sosa, who's had a big day. He takes right at the knees from Rahm for a strike. Open the scoring did Edmundo with a home run against Drouin in the second. And he was the first batter to face Chad Patrick, and he got a hit back last inning, 2-for-3. 0-1, down at his feet. A breaking ball. He skipped up over the top of the ball, and then that rolled to the backstop, 1-1. So it's Harrison versus Christopher Sanchez tomorrow. The Brewers need to win one of these final two games to win the series. After the great outing last night, 6-0 shutout. The 1-1. Chopped on the ground softly towards third. David Hamilton charging near the bag. Fields throws, and it's not caught cleanly by Bowers. Safe at first is Sosa. It was bounced over to Jake. That's why he could not pick it. I think they would have had the out otherwise. The slow chopper gets Edmundo Sosa aboard, and that'll be an infield single. His third hit of the ballgame. As Lane talked about during that 5-run rally last inning, it was the bottom of the order that's doing the damage. And they continue to. 3 hits, including a homer for Sosa. Now this man, Bryson Stott, has consecutive at-bats that resulted in an RBI double. First pitch from Rahm. Paints the outside corner with a fastball. 0-1 the count on Stott. Yeah, it's really been the 6, 7, and 8 hitters for Don Mattingly tonight. Sosa, Stott, and Realmuto. Lefty versus lefty in the 0-1 pitch. Right in there. 92. Fastball, nothing in two. I told you, Realmuto has his first 4 RBI game in a couple of years. It's not being the name guys for the Phillies tonight doing the damage. 8-3 Philadelphia. The 0-2 pitch. Strike 3 call. Paints the outside corner, and he got a little extra velo, did Drew Rahm. 94 on the gun. First strikeout is Brewer at American Family Field. Good pitch. 2 out. Sosa still at first for Realmuto. Ortho ASAP. Don't strike out, they say. 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Man of the night, Realmuto, who came in batting 196 this year. But he has not looked like a below the Mendoza line hitter. And he takes low. RBI single with 2 out in the fourth made it 3-0 Phillies at the time. Brewers hit a couple of homers to tie it. A 2-run blast by Garrett Mitchell and a solo shot from Jackson Churio. We were 3-3 into the sixth. But then that 5-run inning that Realmuto highlighted with a 3-run, about 415-foot homer over the Brewers bullpen. It's a guy that as he's gotten older, the power has gone by the wayside for the most part, but we saw it there, and now he just took ball 2-0. Rahm is ready. The 2-0. High, it's 3-0 with Derek Hill in the on-deck circle. 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They sponsor all hit-by-pitches. But there hasn't been a hit-by-pitch. Control's been good. Third first before the 3-0 pitch, and Sosa safely in. Rahm essentially, I think, using that pickoff just as a little time to reset. Two out in the seventh, 8-3 Phillies. 3-0 is very high, up above the shoulders, and a four-pitch walk to Realmuto. So he's aboard for a third time. Two on, two out. The newcomer, Derek Hill, will bat for the fourth time. He got his first hit as a Philly during that five-run rally last inning, a single off of Petrick. The offense has looked a little different tonight, hadn't it, since that one-hit Maddox that missed throughout the Phillies yesterday. It's just amazing how, and it puts in perspective, that one-hit Maddox that missed throughout the Phillies yesterday. It's just amazing how, and it puts in perspective,

0: Thought it was a strike, but it was inside, so Rahm has missed with six in a row. It's 2-0 on Hill, and you want to end the inning against this guy. You don't want Kyle Schwarber to come up with the bases loaded. Phillies lead 8-3. Rahm with a 2-0 at the top of the zone, called strike one to Derek Hill. We talked about this earlier. These have been the best two teams in the majors the last almost 7 weeks. Now the 2-1 swing and a miss. Got the fastball by Derek Hill, did Rahm. It's 2-2. Brewers have the best record the last 7 weeks. Phillies the second best. Regardless of AL or NL, all of Major League Baseball, these have been the top two teams since the end of April. 2-2 coming. Swing and a miss. He got him with a fastball. Couple of strikeouts in his first inning pitched on this mound as a Brewer, Drew Rahm. Good looking heat from the lefty. Then he strands a hit and a walk. It's time to stretch with the Brewers hoping to get a comeback ignited, trailing 8-3 on the Brewers Radio Network, presented by American Family Insurance.
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0: Brewers are trailing by five as they come to bat with the top of the order in the bottom of the seventh inning. Sellout crowd getting all stretched out, our seventh inning stretch. And Jose Alvarado, the flame-throwing left-hander, is going to take over on the mound for the Phillies. 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Alvarado in after a perfect inning from Orion Kirkering in the sixth. Tim Meza in line to vulture a win tonight. He got one out. Aaron Nola with the first 4 2/3 for the Phillies. And now Alvarado. We have a completely new defensive alignment in the outfield, too. Yelich leads off. Takes a strike from Alvarado, 98 miles an hour. For the big lefty. Brandon Marsh moved from right to left. Derek Hill moved from center to right. The rookie Justin Crawford is now the center fielder. Edmundo Sosa is out of the ballgame. The one pitch hit late and foul up off to our left and out of play. Quickly 0-2 on Yelich. Alvarado suspended last year. It was a PED suspension. Has always had that big fastball. The southpaw into his 31st game of the year. 3-1 with a 5.25 earned run average. Here's his 0-2. Yelich hits it into center field. Dying quickly. That'll fall. Base hit. Shorten the swing, and Christian pokes it in there in front of the new center fielder, Crawford, a leadoff single. Brewers offense has had its chances tonight. They've now got 8 base hits. The Phillies have 14.

0: Max Centurio tied the game with a home run just to the right of dead center back in the fifth. He's 2-for-3. All of that against Aaron Nola. Now facing Jose Alvarado. The first pitch, high, ball one. 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You got a mess in your pants? Visit NorthShore.com. The 1-0, right down the middle, 99 on the gun for a strike, and it's 1-1.
1: Might be too late at that point, but for next time.
0: Right. That should plant the seed. Churio has been in quite the groove at the plate. Here's the 1-1. High, deep fly ball, way up into the sky. Watch this baby sailing back there and gone for his second of the game. Jack Centurio to left center. The Brewers get back into it. It's 8-5 Phillies in the seventh inning. That's the second time Churio's had a multi-home run game in the last three he's played here in this ballpark. Quite the groove, I would say, indeed. Number 8 on the season, but how about the fourth in the last three games for Mr. Churio? Fourth in the last four games. Hit one on Tuesday and Wednesday in Vegas, none last night, and two tonight. So 4 in 4 games. Still nobody out. Brewers back within 8-5, and Bryce Durang takes low from Alvarado, ball one. That was so high up.
1: Yeah.
0: She said to wait, see where it was going to land, but it got out over that left center field fence. Now the 1-0. Durang takes a strike letter high, close to being too tall, but plate umpire James Jean gives Alvarado the call, 1-1. That was very high. That was a ball. The Brewers are out of challenges.
1: You know, the scary thing is, Josh, I think Brewers coaches believe he's only scratching the surface.
0: 1-1 pitch, lashed foul opposite way by Durang, out of play, and it's 1-2.
1: I think the belief is that there is way more in there, which is, it's wild to think about.
0: Yeah, we haven't consistently seen this kind of power. 1-2 to Durang, outside, and a cutter from Alvarado. This is a tough matchup for Bryce, but he's battling. It's 2-2. Bryce tonight is 0-for-3. 1 for his last 20. 8-5 ball game. 2-2 pitch. Strike three right down the middle. 98-mile-an-hour sinker, and Bryce could not pull the trigger, so there's the first out for Alvarado. And that'll bring to the plate William Contreras. 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Contreras, 3 singles tonight. All off of Nola, 3-for-3, and he takes high from Alvarado, ball one. Not only is it 4 homers in the last 4 games for Churio, it's 7 in the last 14 since we got to Houston. 1-0 pitch, in tight on Contreras, 98 on the gun from Alvarado, and it's 2-0. I think, and I'm pretty confident in saying this, in his years now, 3 years in the big leagues, this is the most prolonged offensive power stretch for Churio. Fly ball to center. Contreras just got underneath it. Play for Justin Crawford. Backtracks a few steps. Settles in front of the track and makes the catch. That's out number 2. Contreras just missed. And there were 2 away for Jake Bowers.
1: I think from a home run standpoint, you're right, Josh.
0: Yeah, power swing.
1: And really, just slug in general, since the minute he got activated, the slug's been there because he's been hitting it extremely hard. He's been hitting it off the wall or one-hopping the wall. There's been a lot of doubles in there, too, for Jackson to start the season.
0: I don't know if we've ever seen anything like 7 homers in 2 weeks, though. Fly ball to left by Bowers and easy for Brandon Marsh. He is right there. Hardly had to move. Makes the catch, medium depth. So Brewers get 2, but Alvarado then gets 3 tough hitters in order. Turan, Contreras, and Bauer is no problem. And Philadelphia is still in good shape. But the Brewers back within three after Jackson Churio's second home run of the night. Going to the eighth, 8-5 Philly on the Brewers Radio Network, presented by American Family Insurance.
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0: Drew Rahm will continue on the mound for the Brewers as we go to the eighth inning. It's now 8-5 Phillies. Brewers trying to be on that comeback trail after Jackson Churio's two-run home run in the seventh inning. Top of the order coming up. So this will be a challenge for Mr. Rahm to call the action. Again, here is Lane Grindle.
7: All right, he'll face the lefty Kyle Schwarber to lead things off here in this eighth inning, Josh. Schwarber, Turner, and Harper to hit here. And now time called by James Jean as he jumps out from behind home plate to hold things up here for just a moment. Today's eighth inning is being brought to you by the Wisconsin Laborers District Council and the over 900 signatory contractor partners who are building Wisconsin's infrastructure. 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That's liunawisconsin.org, and feel the power. Rahm looks in, and the first pitch of the eighth inning is outside for a ball with a sweeper. And it's 1-0. Schwarber has three hits tonight. He's 3-for-4. He has four hits in the series. Rahm's 1-0 pitch is fouled out of play, third base side. And it's 1-1. Schwarber had been 4-for-15 with a home run on this road trip. He has improved upon all of those numbers tonight with the three hits so far for Schwarber. He was one of the big prize free agents this past offseason. Pitch missed outside. 2-1. A lot of speculation where he might end up, and he ended up right back where he started free agency, back with his club, the Philadelphia Phillies, which came up with the Cubs. 2-1, and he checks on a strike anyway. With a fastball at 92 at the bottom of the zone, it's 2-2. He found himself with the Nationals, was traded to the Red Sox at one point. And he has found a home in Philly. Pitch is down and away, and the count is full. 3-2. And he has become a prolific home run hitter. Draws his walks, never hits for a big batting average, but gets on base, sees a lot of pitches, so he hits leadoff for these Phillies. 3-2 pitch. Swing and a miss, and he went down to the deck on that swing. Oh, fastball up and in, and Schwarber spins and then falls flat on his face on that swing. Well, that'll be one for the highlight clip for Drew Rahm. He'll hold on to that one forever. Ortho ASAP strikeout. He might need an orthopedic doctor after that. for Kyle Schwarber. And now here's Trey Turner. Fly ball to center. It's going to carry out to Garrett Mitchell. Back into his left a couple of steps. He makes the catch, and there's two outs here in this eighth inning. And that'll get Bryce Harper to the plate. Leinenkugel's Summer Shandy is a refreshing Weiss beer with natural lemonade flavor. Leinenkugel's flavor of the moment. Harper, 0 for 3, a sac fly RBI back in the sixth. Still looking for his first hit of the series. Facing with two outs and nobody on here at the top of the eighth for Rom. The pitch down and away. It's one ball and no strikes on Harper. Rom's really thrown the ball pretty well in the few times we've seen him. Battled through a little bit of traffic in that seventh inning to put up a zero. He's retired the first two of this eighth inning. 1-0 pitch is down and away. Two balls and no strikes. Brewers are in need of guys to step forward with all the injuries they've been dealing with. Coleman Crowe, the latest to go on the IL yesterday. Pat Murphy did say today that he believes that'll be short. 2-0 pitch. That missed just a touch away. And it goes to 3-0. That might have been a strike. Let's see the placement. That might have been just a touch outside, but that's a close pitch from Rom. Three balls and no strikes on Harper. The pitch. That missed down and away, and he walked him. So a two-out walk to Harper, and that'll get Alec Bohm to the plate. We're from the generation, Josh, where I think every time you say Drew Rom's name, you think CeeDee Rom's. Chris Hook is out of the dugout. He's made the call to the bullpen. Joel Kunal has been getting loose in the Brewers' pen. He's going to come into this game to face the right-hander, Alec Bohm. Well, looking for a change in your career? The sky's the limit with Ironworkers Local 8. 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That's IWL8.org. Kunal is coming in for CeeDee Rom. Drew Rom. It is 8-5 Philadelphia here in the eighth inning on the Brewers Radio Network, presented by American Family Insurance.
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7: Go ahead. Joel Kunal takes over on the mound for the Brewers. Alec Bohm is the batter. The runner at first is Bryce Harper after the walk from Rom. Two outs here in the top of the eighth inning. A swing and a miss and a cutter down and away from Kunal. It's 0-1. Kunal acquired from the A's last week while the Brewers were in Colorado. He joined the team in Vegas to face his former club. He was with the Brewers a couple of years ago, but never pitched in the big leagues that year, even though he's on the active roster a couple of times. Here's a swing and a chopper foul by Bohm, and it's no balls and two strikes. He's got big-time stuff. Upper 90s velo. We saw him hit triple digits in Vegas. He's got Bohm behind. No balls and two strikes here. Trying to get this game to the bottom of the eighth inning with the Brewers still trailing by three. Kunal brings home the pitch. That missed up and away with a fastball at 98. And it's one ball and two strikes here on Bohm. He was 0 for 4 tonight and 0 for 7 in the series. He is a right-handed hitter. And a little liner into right. That's going to be down for a base hit for Bohm. Turning second on his way to third is Harper. And the Phillies have him on the corners now. Ball was not hit well. It was down and away with a cutter. Hit 65 miles an hour off the bat of Alec Bohm. Hit it off the end of the bat. Just elevated it above the first baseman Bowers and dumped it into right field. So now runners on the corners, but two outs, and Brandon Marsh will be the batter. Kuna looks in. First pitch. And a liner into right center field. That's going to get down for a base hit. Harper will trot home. Turning second on his way to third is Bohm. And it's a 9-5 Philadelphia lead. That run charged to Drew Rahm. And now both runners out there, the responsibility of Kunal's. He's given up back-to-back hits. It's an RBI single for Marsh. He's got three hits on the night. And now 32 driven in. And here's Justin Crawford hitting for the first time tonight. Kunal brings home the pitch, and it's over but low. It's one ball and no strikes. So Kunal came into the game defensively to play center field. Sosa left the game. The Phillies worked around that outfield rotation a little bit, or alignment, if you will. 1-0 pitch to Crawford. Hit off the end of the bat, foul behind home plate. And it's one ball and one strike. Crawford made the final out of last night's masterpiece from Miz. He struck him out for his 15th strikeout of the night. One ball and one strike on Crawford. Kunal brings home the pitch and a swing and a miss. His helmet comes flying off as he offered it that cutter. It's 1-2. One run in here for the Phillies. Brewers trying to mount a late inning comeback here tonight. It's going to be a little bit more difficult with that insurance run that Philadelphia put up here in this top of the eighth inning. Trying to keep it at just that one. And here's the foul ball out of play down the left field line. One ball and two strikes. Brad Keller and Jonathan Bolin both getting loose in the Philadelphia bullpen. Phillies break this game open in this inning. You might see Bolin instead of Keller. 1-2 is fouled straight back into the net. And it sings it a ball and two strikes. Won't get any easier for the offense. Brewers' offense has been good tonight. 5 runs on 9 hits. They're going to get Christopher Sanchez tomorrow. But the Phillies will get Kyle Harrison tomorrow. So really a great pitching matchup tomorrow afternoon in the finale of this series. 1-2 pitch. Just missed outside with a cutter. And it's 2-2. That one was wide. Kuna looks in. And the 2-2. And a swing and a miss. He got him with a curveball. So Kuna gets the strikeout, but the Phillies had one. It is 9-5 Philadelphia as we go to the bottom of the eighth inning on the Brewers Radio Network, presented by American Family Insurance.
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15: Hey.
7: We go to the bottom of the eighth inning. It's a 9-5 Philadelphia lead. Brad Keller takes over on the mound for the Phillies. Brewers saw Keller last year as a Chicago Cub, former Kansas City Royal as well. He's going to get Mitchell, Frelick, and Hamilton for the Brewers here in this inning. Garrett Mitchell, two-run home run back in the fourth inning. Mitchell 1-for-3 tonight. And 2-for-7 in the series. Keller looks in. And now time is called. I think we've got a pitch comm situation. Keller not able to hear the calls from JT Romuto. So James Jean escorting Romuto out there to make sure that they're figuring this out. Staffer runs some new hardware out there. They said, no, we're good. We just rebooted it. And now we can communicate again. So we still are waiting on the first pitch of this bottom of the eighth inning. Keller has been the eighth inning guy for the Phillies. 3.38 ERA on the season for Keller. And now he's got an issue again. And so now James Jean points into the dugout and says somebody run a new pitch count out to Brad Keller. Well, things are heating up, and not just on the field. Summer vacation, it's in full swing. No summer's complete without a freezer full of Usinger's sausage, from brats to franks to Polish to applewood bacon. Usinger's has the taste you're looking for. It's just not summer without it. So the new pitch comm is out there, and everybody seems to be okay now, finally.
16: They seem to malfunction less than when we first had them, you know?
7: That's a good observation. I think you're right. I think we have less of this than we did maybe 2 years ago. First pitch to Garrett Mitchell. He's inside and all the way back to the backstop. It's 1-0.
16: But it is annoying when it does that.
7: Here's the 1-0 pitch to Mitchell. Swing and a miss. Elevated a fastball at 98 miles an hour. Right at the very top of the strike zone. It's 1-1. Misses with a fastball at 97, just a little bit high. Two balls and one strike on Garrett. The pitch. And Garrett, a fly ball into left. Long run from Marshall, run out of room. It ends up in the seats in foul territory. And out of play, it's two balls and two strikes on Mitchell. Mitchell came in tonight hitting .318 with two home runs in his last 20 games. He's improved on that with his big swing tonight. Brewers trailing 9-5. The Phillies with 16 hits tonight. That's a season high. So they go from being shut out in a one-hitter last night, striking out 15 times, to their season high in hits. There's a phrase that usually follows something like that. It's baseball. Here's a liner into left. This is going to get down in front of Marsh, and Garrett Mitchell has his second hit of the night. So Mitchell is aboard, and that's a good start for the Brewers. Trailing by four runs, just need base runners right now. You have six outs to play with. Mitchell on a changeup away. Tried to stay on that ball. Hit it off the end of the bat into left. Here's Sal Frelick. First offering to Sal. It's high. It's 1-0. Frelick 0-for-2 with a walk tonight. Again, just trying to get some base runners aboard. and put a little pressure on these Phillies in this bullpen. 1-0 pitch to Sal, and he took down and in. Tugged on a fastball at 96. Two balls and no strikes.
16: This does feel like a lot of the games here this month, whether it was that Giants series at home or those games out west.
7: Does not feel like it's over, I can promise you that. 2-0 pitch. Missed up and away. Three balls and no strikes.
16: And I guarantee you in that Brewers dugout, nobody is giving up hope.
7: Nope. You just have to give the Brewers a small window. 3-0 is down and in. He works the walk. And now the first two have reached here in the eighth inning. And the Brewers have set the table and set it well. Gary Sanchez is going to hit for David Hamilton here. You just have to give the Brewers a small little window of opportunity. And they typically are going to bully their way through it. And at the very least, they're going to make you sweat before you can put the win, the W in the win column, if you're the opponent. And they are trying their best here in the eighth inning to make this thing very interesting. So Sanchez is going to hit against Keller here. Gary, as we all know, possesses plenty of power. Sanchez, 5 for 11. Lifetime against Keller. He's never homered off of him. He does have a double. You've got Mitchell at second, Frelick at first. Don't have to get them all back here, but you'd like to. First pitch to Gary. Is ground ball to third. Bobbled by Bohm. He picks it up, throws across, and it's not in time. Gary Sanchez legs it out. Well, Bohm was going to try to backhand it and then go to the third base bag and start up a double play. He didn't field it cleanly. He actually recovered pretty quickly. Didn't have a play at third. Threw a cross, and it was too late, and the Brewers have him loaded now. Oh, remember Bohm a couple of years ago had a major error at third base as the Brewers came from behind to beat the Phillies on that day. And now the bases are loaded for Andrew Vaughn, who's going to hit for Joey Ortiz. Luis Renjifo will pinch run for Sanchez over at first. The Brewers are going to go after it here in this eighth inning. Bases loaded, nobody out, the crowd to their feet. Andrew Vaughn, can he play hero tonight for the crew? Keller in a world of trouble here in this eighth inning. Brewers trailing 9-5. Keller's first pitch is inside. It's 1-0. The top of the order is looming for the Brewers. Yelich is in the on-deck circle. Vaughn takes a strike. It's 1-1. Big opportunity for the Brewers. Here's the 1-1 to Vaughn. And Vaughn took a strike with a slider at the bottom of the zone. It's 1-2. It's a good pitch by Keller. Just nailed the very bottom of the strike zone. And he's jumped out in front of Vaughn in this battle. 1-2 pitch. And Vaughn laid off a sweeper off the plate away. It's even at 2 balls and 2 strikes. Vaughn, 6 for 24 against Keller with a triple in his career. Here's the 2-2 pitch. And a swing and a chopper foul up the third baseline. We'll do it again at 2-2. That was a two-seam fastball at 97. Pretty good pitch from Keller. It was on the upper inside corner. And Vaughn rolled it foul. For the crowd here tonight, they haven't had a ton of moments where they felt like they could impact this game. They feel like they have one here. 2-2 pitch. Way outside. It gets past Grumuto. And all the way down the line and scoring is Mitchell. And the Brewers within three. It's 9-6 Philadelphia. Frelick moves up to third. Renjifo moves up to second. A wild pitch charged to Keller. And now a full count on Andrew Vaughn. How about that? A little bit of everything's happened so far in this inning. Again, Yelich is looming. If Vaughn even can just draw the walk, you'd have the bases loaded again for your captain who's been clutch all year long. 3-2 pitch, and he missed inside. He walked him, and the bases are loaded again. So the tying run is at first. There is nobody out in the inning. And now the top of the order coming to the plate for the Crew. You've got Yelich in the box. Churia, who has two home runs tonight, in the on-deck circle. And Caleb Coppin is on his way out for a mound visit with Brad Keller. Frankly, I'm a little surprised it's taken this long for him to come out and talk with Keller. As messy as this inning has been already. And so a Potawatomi Sportsbook trip to the mound. Wall-to-wall screens, elite dining, over 95 kiosks. It's a fan's dream. Potawatomi Sportsbook, become a legend. Jonathan Boland still getting loose in that Philadelphia bullpen. But here is your window for the Brewers.
16: Yeah, and by the way, Lane, if you're curious, they finally scored Gary Sanchez ball, an infield single.
7: They did.
16: Gary gets a rare infield hit.
7: I'm okay with that, I think. The Yelly chant breaks out here at American Family Field. First pitch to him. And he took low with a slider. It's 1-0. Yelly with a bloop hit back in the seventh inning. He's reached twice tonight. Oh, boy, has he been clutch this year. He's been big in these very spots all season long. 1-0 pitch. Yelly took down and in. Two balls and no strikes. The Brewers do not have a grand slam all season long. It is June 13th. Keller's 2-0, and a swing and a foul back, and Yelly was trying to change that narrative right there. Fastball, top rail at 97, and Yelly found it straight back. It is two balls and one strike on Yelich. This place just begging to explode. The pitch, down and in, it's 3-1, there's nowhere to put him. And the most dangerous man in this ballpark, save for Jacob Mizorowski, is standing in the on-deck circle right now in Jackson Churio. 3-1. Yelich, a fly ball into left center field. It is going to be deep enough. Crawford will make the catch. Tagging is Freelich down the line and scoring. It's a 9-7 ball game. So it'll be a sack fly for Yelich. Everybody else stays put. Renhifo stays at second. Vaughn stays at first. Brewers have gotten two in this inning. Now there's an out. And Jackson Churio coming to the plate. Churio, two home runs tonight. Three hits tonight. He's homered in his last two ABs. He is 0-2 lifetime against Keller. The pitch. Jackson takes a strike. It's 0-1. Trevor McGill and Craig Yoho both getting loose in the Brewers bullpen. Jackson got a slider. It was hittable. No balls in one strike. The pitch. And Jackson, a ground ball through the left side and into left field for a base hit. Renhifo's being held. He's going to go through the stop sign. Here's the play at the plate. He's safe. Renhifo is busting around third. He ran through the stop sign, and he slid in there with a head first slide. And it is 9-8. The Brewers within a run. Jackson Churio drives in his fourth of the night. It's an RBI single. He has four hits tonight. And now the tying run in scoring position. And Bryce Terang coming to the plate. Still just one out in the inning as well. Boy, this inning is set up perfectly. The Brewers have their guys up First pitch to Terang is over for a strike. Terang not so sure. I think he thought it was low. Sinker at 96. It caught the bottom of the zone. No balls in one strike. Here's the pitch. Outside, it's 1-1. Terang is 0 for 4 tonight. He is due. He has been great with runners in scoring position this year. A 3.16 average. Keller, he's thrown 26 pitches this inning. The 1-1, a swing and a miss. Fastball at 97. That was a challenge fastball. And he got it past Terang. That is a dangerous proposition if you're Brad Keller. McGill is getting loose. It's just McGill getting loose now. He's going to get the bottom of the eighth inning. Or I should say the top of the ninth inning. Here's the 1-2 pitch to Terang. And he took down. It is 2 balls and 2 strikes. You've got William Contreras in the on-deck circle for Milwaukee. Brewers with 12 hits tonight and hoping for a few more before it's all over. 2-2 pitch. Swing and a miss. He struck him out with a slider. Terang 0 for 5 tonight. And it's going to be up to William Contreras. You know that Joan Duran is looming in the ninth inning, so you'd like to get it done right here if you're the Brewers. Contreras has had a flair for the dramatic. He is 3 for 4 tonight, 3 singles. Vaughn is at second. That's the tying run. The go-ahead run is at first. First pitch to Contreras is down and away. It's 1-0. Brewers' first 4 reached in this inning. The 1-0. And Contreras took a hanging slider for a strike. It's 1-1. Yelich with a sac fly. RBI. Churio with a base hit through the left side. And then the strikeout of Terang. It's going to be up to Contreras. The 1-1. Hanging breaking ball. He popped it up. Foul territory. Playable for Harper. The first baseman makes the catch. And the inning is over. Brewers play 3, and they get to within a run. It is 9-8 Philadelphia as we head to the top of the ninth on the Brewers Radio Network, presented by American Family Insurance.
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7: With Josh Maurer and Kent Sommerfeld, Lane Grindle with you here tonight, 9-8 Philadelphia. We go to the top of the ninth inning. Trevor McGill time here in Milwaukee. He will get the top of the ninth inning. His assignment is to keep it at the one-run deficit. The Brewers are going to see Joan Duran in the bottom of the ninth inning for Philadelphia. For McGill, he will face the bottom third of the order. Brewers defensively with some changes. Renjifo is now the second baseman. Terang slides over to shortstop. And Vaughn stays in the game at third base. We saw him get some action at third. We saw this defensive alignment save for Bowers. It was Sanchez at first in Las Vegas the other night. So here's Bryson Stott. First pitch. He is in there for a strike, and it's 0-1. Started him off with a curveball at 89 miles an hour from Trevor McGill. McGill's 0-1 pitch and fouled back into the net. It's nothing and two. Well, if McGill can put up a zero here, you know you'll at least have the tying run at the plate to start the bottom of the ninth inning. And down 8-3 and 9-5 at different points in this night. 0-2 pitch is high, one ball and two strikes. To get to the ninth inning with that as your opportunity is a pretty good accomplishment, but the Brewers want to finish the job here tonight. One and two on Stott. McGill looks in. Trevor raises the leg in the 1-2 pitch, and he dotted the outside corner for a called third strike. A fastball at 100 miles an hour from Trevor McGill. Some of the best velo we've seen from him all season long. Ortho ASAP strikeout. And there's one away for JT Realmuto. He is the difference in this game tonight for Philadelphia. Their number eight hitter. He's driven in four tonight. Had a three-run home run back in the sixth. An RBI single back in the fourth. He's been retired just one time in this game. First pitch to him. He is fouled back our way and out of play. It's 0-1. Fastball at 99. Duran is getting loose out in that bullpen. The former Minnesota Twin. He was the prize trade piece picked up by the Phillies last year at the deadline. The 0-1 is a liner into right center field. That's going to plug the gap. Realmuto thinking two. He turns first and a big turn, then puts on the brakes. The throw goes to second. Realmuto back to the first base bag. It'll be a single for Realmuto. Brewers got to that ball quickly. And Realmuto is aboard for Derek Hill. Hill is 1-for-4 tonight. McGill with a little work to do to get out of this inning now. First pitch to Hill. He is in there with a curveball. It is 0-1. That is the pitch. You know, with McGill, we focus so much on the velo. Triple-digit fastball when he is at his best. And it is certainly a great pitch, but it's the curveball that really is the separator for him. The 0-1. Swing and a miss. Fastball at 99. And it's 0-2 on Hill. When he can get that curveball over early in counts and establish it, opposing hitters are usually in major trouble. No balls and two strikes on Hill. McGill taking his time in between pitches here. Hill climbs back into the box, a right-handed hitter. Schwarber is looming. He's in the on-deck circle. There goes the runner, the 0-2 pitch. A swing and a miss. The throw to second is not handled by Renjifo. It skips into center field, so it'll be a stolen base for Realmuto. But a strikeout of Derek Hill. That's the second out of the inning. Ortho ASAP strikeout. There's two down, but now it sets up a battle with Kyle Schwarber. Schwarber, who is 3-for-5 tonight. He has been a problem. The Brewers said, we're not going to let him be a problem. They're going to intentionally walk him to set up a battle with Trey Turner for Trevor McGill. They get the righty-righty matchup here. Also get a force at any base. And again, Vaughn's at third. Terang is at second. Renjifo is at second. Tarang is it short, I should say. Here's the swing and a miss from Turner. It's 0-1. And Bauer's the only guy not really out of position right now at first. I would tell you that Terang's not really out of position. He came up as a shortstop. And Renjifo's played a ton of second base over the course of his career. So it's really Vaughn at third. But he made a play the other night in Vegas. McGill gets timeout so he can tie his shoes. No balls and one strike on Turner. McGill brings home the pitch and a swing and a miss. Chased an elevated fastball at 100 miles an hour. And it's 0-2 on Trey Turner. Turner is 1-for-5 in this game. A 9-8 Philadelphia lead in the top of the ninth inning. Two on and two outs. McGill's 0-2 pitch. And he fouled it out of play first base side. There have been 29 hits in this game. Just the antithesis of last night. There have been 29 hits in this game. Just the antithesis of last night's contest.
3: Right. Feels like we're back in Las Vegas again.
7: It sure does. Crowd trying to encourage McGill here. The 0-2 pitch to Turner. Bounced into the dirt. Good block by Contreras. Behind home plate to keep the runners at bay. And it's 1-2. Harper's in the on-deck circle. McGill doesn't want to face him. He wants to take care of Turner. Let this crowd get involved and try to get a comeback going in the bottom of the ninth. One ball and two strikes. McGill brings home the pitch, and he got a piece of that curveball and fouled it back. Pretty good pitch by McGill. Turner just getting a piece of it and staying alive. One ball and two strikes to count. McGill comes set. And the pitch missed high with a fastball. And it's even out, two balls and two strikes. This has been a grinder tonight. We're over 3 hours into this one. After that tidy little game last night. Every pitch has felt stressful for the last hour or so of this game. McGill's 2-2 pitch to Turner. And he got him looking with a fastball at the knees at 99 miles an hour. Trevor McGill puts up a zero and does his job at the top of the ninth. We go to the bottom of nine. Brewers chasing a run. It is 9-8 Philadelphia on the Brewers Radio Network, presented by American Family Insurance.
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7: Well, the Brewers with an opportunity. We go to the bottom of the ninth inning, and the Phillies closer, Juan Duran, is on to try to nail this down for Philadelphia. It's a 9-8 Phillies lead. And the Brewers will have Bowers, Mitchell, and Frelick scheduled to hit here.

0: in the bottom of the ninth inning. First two guys, certainly guys that could lose one. Not a lot of experience against Duran for the Brewers. Mitchell has never faced him. Bowers has faced him just once. He struck out the only time he faced him. It'll be Bowers first. Bowers 1-for-4 tonight. He has been as important as any offensive player in this Brewers lineup all season long. Duran brings home the first pitch, and he missed outside with a curveball. It's 1-0. An ERA just south of 2 at 1.99 for Duran. He looks in and brings home the 1-0 pitch to Bowers, and he checks on a splitter that's in there for a strike at 97. And it's 1-1. This is some of the best closing stuff in the game. Duran is a tough one to handle, no doubt about that. 1-1 pitch to Bowers, and a ground ball right side. Big hop for Stott. He throws to first and retires Bowers, and there's one away. Brewers with two outs to work with. Garrett Mitchell, who's had himself a big night, strolls to the plate. Duran, very tough in any situation. That much more tough if you've never seen him before. And that is the case here for Mitchell, who's 2-for-4 tonight with a two-run home run. But as we tell you all the time, when Garrett gets one, he gets one. This is a guy that hits the ball as consistently hard as anybody in this Brewers lineup. Duran's first pitch, and a swing and a miss. He blew a fastball by him at 101. And it's 0-1. Nine to eight Philadelphia here in the bottom of the ninth. Duran's 0-1 pitch. Swing and a miss. 101. And he threw it past Mitchell again. It is 0-2. Does he stick with a heater? Which right now he's been able to throw past Mitchell, or does he try to work that splitter down and away to the left-handed hitter? 0-2 pitch. And he stuck with a splitter that time. And Mitchell checks on a pitch outside. It's 1-2. One-two pitch. Swing and a miss. Curveball. And the Brewers down to their last out. And Sal Frelick is charged with trying to extend this game for the Brewers. Brewers had it all going in the eighth inning. They got three runs across. Needed one more to at least get this game tied. They could not get that clutch two-out hit they needed. And now they need Sal to find a way to reach. First pitch to him is over but low with a splitter. It's 1-0. I mean, this is a splitter that's upper 90s to even triple digits. That's how good this stuff is from Duran. This is some of the best stuff in the game. 1-0 pitch. Sal took a strike with a splitter at 97. And it's 1-1. Offering. Sal took inside. It's 2-1. Renjifo in the on-deck circle. Frelick 0-for-2 against Duran in his career. 2-1. And a fly ball into left center. Marsh calling off Crawford. And Marsh making the catch. And this ball game is over. Brewers made it very interesting. Had a furious comeback in the eighth, but they come up just short tonight. And they fall to the Phillies by a final score of 9-8. We'll be back to tell you about it after this on the Brewers Radio Network.
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3: 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And Josh, the Brewers had a furious comeback mounted in the eighth inning. Come up just a little bit short, though, tonight.
4: This just felt like almost all the games that we've seen, the non-Jacob Mizorowski games here in the month of June thus far. Lots of offense, never give up on the Brewers, but that five-run sixth inning for Philadelphia, just a little bit too much to overcome in the end, and a 9-8 Philadelphia victory. Phillies, after getting one hit last night, one base runner total, they had a season-high 17 hits today. Go figure. Meanwhile, the Brewers, their offense came to play with eight runs on 12 hits. Neither team was charged with an error in tonight's game. Tim Mazza got one out. You know, of course, somebody who got just one out tonight got the win. Baseball's funny that way. He's 2-1. Shane Drouin takes a tough loss. Really, you could say that he pitched pretty well, but he falls to 3-2. And Joan Duran gets his 18th save with that 1-2-3 ninth. It took 3 hours and 14 minutes to play tonight's game in front of the second straight sellout here this weekend. 40,157.
3: Josh, we're looking for our Smart 18 player of the game.
4: Yeah, JT Realmuto had his best game, arguably, for the Phillies offensively in 2 years tonight. He kind of woke up out of some doldrums, and he was the reason the Phillies won. 3-for-4, including that big three-run home run. His first 4 RBI game since 2024.
3: 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Well, that's going to do it for us here tonight of the game broadcast, but we're back with you tomorrow. The On Deck Show built by Menards gets underway at 12:35. The game will follow at 1:10. Brewers and the Phillies. Christopher Sanchez, the Phillies ace, will go tomorrow. It'll be Kyle Harrison trying to bounce back from that rough start in Las Vegas. Our producer and engineer has been Kent Sommerfeld. I'm Lane Grindle, inviting you to stay tuned for Josh Maurer and the Pottawatomie Casino Hotel postgame show. Once again, the final score here tonight, Philadelphia 9 and Milwaukee 8. This has been a presentation of the Brewers Radio Network.
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4: The pitch. And Jackson, a ground ball through the left side and into left field for a base hit. Renjifo's being held. He's going to go through the stop sign. Here's the play. The play is safe. Renjifo is busting around third. He ran through the stop sign, and he slid in there with a head first slide. And it is 9-8. The Brewers within a run.
5: 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They got within one, but they never got the big hit thereafter and fall 9-8. So the series is even at one win apiece, and tomorrow we'll decide the set, and the Phillies will send their ace, Christopher Sanchez, to the mound. Welcome to the Pottawatomie Casino Hotel post-game show, the Midwest's number one entertainment destination. 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Brewers have lost three out of four, and they'll turn to Kyle Harrison tomorrow afternoon for a pressure start, try to avoid losing back-to-back series, which would be something you wouldn't have thought possible coming into this week. But they lost two of three against the Athletics, and the Phillies will try to do it here this weekend. This battle of the two best teams in the majors over the last almost 7 weeks. Coming up later on, we'll get into the scoreboard. The Brewers do lose a game in the standings to the Cardinals. Details on that coming up. And, of course, highlights. We'll get you a further preview of that great pitching matchup with those pair of left-handers set to square off here tomorrow afternoon. This Phillies team, as we've talked about, they're tough. Obviously, they have the second-best record in baseball over the last almost 7 weeks. That would indicate it. And they showed some gumption here tonight. Give them credit after what Mizorowski did yesterday to this Phillies offense. For them to come back tonight and score nine runs and collect a season-high 17 hits, that's pretty impressive for Don Mattingly, the interim manager, to see what they were able to do. And, you know, they won the game with that five-run sixth inning. In that inning, it came into it tied at three. Shane Drone gave up a hit and was removed in favor of Chad Patrick. Unfortunately, Chad has had back-to-back rough outings, and thus the Brewers have lost those two games, Wednesday against the A's and tonight against the Phillies. Patrick allowed all three men he faced against the Athletics Wednesday to get hits. Two of them were homers. And tonight, the first five batters that he faced got hits, including the three-run shot from JT Realmuto. So at that point, eight straight batters that Patrick had faced had gotten hits, and that ended up being the difference in tonight's ballgame. So the Phillies hold on despite that comeback effort from Milwaukee, and it was led by Jackson Churio. You heard his RBI hit right here at the outset. Churio with a four-hit game, two homers included. He's had multiple homers two of the last three Brewer home games, and he drove in four out of the team's eight runs tonight, half of them. Great stretch that Jackson Churio has been on at the plate. This Brewers homestand is presented by Visit Milwaukee, and it continues with still four games to go. Tomorrow afternoon, the Slide and Sal Frelick jersey giveaway to kids, and then after an off day Monday, it's the Cleveland Guardians, now the first place team in the American League Central, coming to town Tuesday, Wednesday, and Thursday. Make the most of your summer in the city of festivals, from ballgames to block parties. 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Pat Murphy will be speaking with the media when we come back to recap this 9-8 thrilling Philadelphia Phillies victory in a back-and-forth affair. 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
5: Here's the 1-1. High, deep fly ball, way up into the sky. Watch this baby sailing back there and gone for his second of the game. Jackson Chourio to left center. The Brewers get back into it. It's 8-5 Phillies in the seventh inning. That's the second time Chourio's had a multi-home run game in the last three he's played here in this ballpark. He has been in an amazing groove, and then you can say this week he's hit four homers in the last four games. Part of a four RBI night for young Chourio, but the Brewers would fall ultimately 9-8 to the Philadelphia Phillies. Back on the Pottawatomie Casino Hotel post-game show. While we wait for Pat Murphy to speak with the media, let's take a look at the scoreboard. The Brewers lead in the division goes from 5-4 games over the Cardinals here today, because St. Louis this afternoon, even their series in Minneapolis, they had one win apiece. 9-6, they beat the Twins thanks to a 5-run seventh. Now, the Phillies won here thanks to a 5-run sixth. The Cardinals won in Minnesota thanks to a 5-run seventh. Home runs today included two from Ivan Herrera and the 18th of the year for, I think, a man that'll definitely be at the All-Star game, Jordan Walker. So the Cardinals snapped their two-game skid. They've now won 7 of 9, and they're back within four games of the Brewers. The Cubs underway. They are out in San Francisco after winning that series opener last night and have a 1-0 lead. That game is in the top half of the third by the Bay. It was a Pete Crow Armstrong home run in the first inning against Trevor McDonald, his 12th of the year. They've got Ben Brown on the hill tonight, trying to win three in a row now. Are the Cubs at the moment, they are 7 games behind the Brewers in third place. The Pirates continued their series against the Marlins and even it up at 1-1 apiece this afternoon, holding off the Fish 3-2. Bubba Chandler pitched a good one, and the Fish had only their second loss in the month of June. They fall to 9-2 this month. Pirates had lost 6 out of their previous 7 ball games. And the Reds got a rare win for them of late, 2-1. They beat the Diamondbacks this afternoon at Great American thanks to a home run in the 8th inning from Noel V. Marte. That was the difference in the game. The Reds had lost 7 out of their previous 8 contests. Pat Murphy will speak with us, and we'll get you some highlights when we come back. 9-8 Phillies in a slugfest tonight in front of a sellout crowd in Milwaukee on the Brewers Radio Network.
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5: Phillies win 9-8 to even this series, and Pat Murphy is speaking about it with the media.
17: We're facing some pitching that's pretty special, too. That team is trying, I've said it before, that team's trying to win the World Series, you know what I mean? And they're a powerhouse, and they went out and shored up their bullpens, you know, obviously with what they did, and look at their lineup. So there's going to be days you're going to give up runs to them. But, yeah, and they're playing great. So, and they had a lot of opposite field hits, and, you know, it was a good day for them.
18: Mark, what have you liked about Jackson's approach? A couple, obviously, two home runs.
17: He's getting it, man. He's getting it. You know, be careful. It's early, but he's getting it. And he missed the first month, but now his strike ball is getting elite, and that's what happens when you wait for a strike.
19: Murph, is that the difference? It's the pitch selection, not necessarily strength? And
17: oh, no. For Juria?
19: You know, getting the strength out of his hand after the fracture.
17: No, he was out a month. He was ready to hit the second day, but, you know, we've got to take our time, and there was a chance that check swing could have caused some other damage, but he was ready to go, you know, 15 days before we let him. But we were just cautious, and he got in that weight room and worked. So he's making up for our time. He was magnificent tonight. We had some really nice performances. You know, Rahm came in and gave us five outs. That's important. You know, Kuhl got a big out. McGill was great, but it's hard to bounce back from that big inning. But we did. And has some good at bats, and William had a great game, obviously. And you mentioned Churio, and Mitchell had a nice game. But you know, there's going to be these games where somebody doesn't do the job in the pen. We've had them already, you know. But Chad will get back on track. He's been great for us. Think of the bullpen appearances in the postseason. Think of the one in Vegas with. In the 11th inning, when he had to, meter the order up.
5: Pat Murphy after this 9-8 Phillies win, talking about Chad Patrick. And yeah, that's kind of what makes these last two appearances this week so confounding, because Chad had been so amazing and dominant in that middle to late inning bullpen role, including that game Monday night in Vegas. It was the 12th inning that he got that save in a game where nobody could get anybody out, and he did with a one-run lead. But yeah, then over two appearances, the last couple gave up 8 straight hits, 3 homers, and the Brewers fall 9-8. It's the Potawatomi Casino Hotel postgame show. Let's get into the highlights of this game where the Phillies had built an early 3-0 lead against the rookie Shane Droen. 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It was that 2-run rally with 2 out for the Phillies in the top half of the 4th. RBI hits from Bryson Stott and JT Realmuto that had made it 3-0, but in the bottom of the 4th, Aaron Nola gave up a leadoff single to William Contreras, and then one out later, it was Garrett Mitchell. Runner goes, 3-2, breaking ball hit to center field and deep. Derek Hill turning around, watching it fly. See you later! Off the batter's eye, Garrett Mitchell. A dense center field 2-run home run, and the Brewers are back within a run in the 4th. Mitchell hits his 4th of the season. It's a 3-2 Phillies lead. And Murph just said, good game for Mitchell. That was one of his 2 hits. Then in the 5th, it was still Nola out there, and with one out, Jackson Churio followed.
20: Nola out of the windup, the 2-2 pitch. Breaking ball, hit in the air to center. Hill is back. Hill's at the track, at the wall, it is gone! Jackson Churio ties it up with a solo shot here in the 5th. It's a 3-3 ball game.
5: So at that point, that was home runs in 3 out of 4 games played since Tuesday for Churio. Brand new ball game, and that's where we were in the 6th when the big inning that would eventually decide the winner of this game occurred for the Phillies. The first 6 batters to come to the plate in that 6th got hits. The first one was against Shane Droen, and then the first 5 to face Chad Patrick got hits, including an RBI double from Bryson Stott, the 3-run home run from JT Realmuto. He had a 4-RBI game for the first time in a couple of seasons for Philadelphia. All of a sudden, later after a sac fly from Bryce Harper, it was 8-3. The Phillies were in charge. But in the bottom of the 7th inning, with the hard-throwing lefty Jose Alvarado on the mound, Christian Yelich led off with a single, and again it was Churio's turn. Here's the 1-1. High, deep fly ball, way up into the sky. Watch this baby sailing back there and gone for his 2nd of the game. Jackson Churio to left center. The Brewers get back into it. It's 8-5 Phillies in the 7th inning. That's the 2nd time Churio's had a multi-home run game in the last 3 he's played here in this ballpark. Yeah, he did it in the finale of the last homestand against the Giants, and 2 games into this series, he did it tonight. 8-5, the score. The Phillies got a 2-out run that seemed innocuous enough in the top of the 8th, charged to Joel Kunal, who had walked a man with 2 outs. Sorry, the charge to Drew Rahm, who walked a man with 2 outs. Then Joel Kunal came up and gave up hits to Alec Bohm and Brandon Marsh. Marsh drove in the run, and that made it 9-5. He thought, all right, well, you know, just an extra run for the Phillies. Boy, did that turn out to be important because of what happened against the Phillies setup man, Brad Keller, in the bottom of the 8th inning. It started single walk, single walk. There was a wild pitch in there, and all of a sudden it was 9-6. Then Christian Yelich had a sac fly. It was 9-7, and there were still a couple of men on for Churio.
20: The pitch, and Jackson a ground ball through the left side and into left field for a base hit. Renjifo's being held. He's going to go through the stop sign. Here's the play. The plate is safe. Renjifo is busting around third. He ran through the stop sign, and he slid in there with a head first slide, and it is 9-8. The Brewers within a run.
5: He was right through a stop sign from Matt Erickson, but he made it as a pinch runner, and then you felt like, okay, they're going to tie or maybe even take the lead, but Terang struck out and Contreras popped out, and that ended up being the last threat. Joan Duran, the great Phillies closer, a 1-2-3-9-8 Phillies, even this series at 1 win apiece. We'll get you set for the rubber match tomorrow afternoon. What a pitching matchup on tap. 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
25: No balls and two strikes on Bowen. Throwin looks at first, kicks and delivers, and a swing and a miss. He struck him out with a slider. Oh, he had that slider working in this fifth inning, and he works around the leadoff single from Kyle Schwarber.
5: Shane Drouin, I think, pitched better than his final line will indicate. He had seven strikeouts, didn't walk a batter in five innings plus, unfortunately saddled with the loss in this 9-8 Phillies win. You heard Saturday in the Park by Chicago playing as our bumper music. What a Saturday in the Park we had. Another sellout. Back-to-back here to begin this homestand. 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Pitching matchup you're going to want to be a part of tomorrow, I promise you. The on-deck show built by Menards gets underway at 12:35. We'll have our Down on the Farm report in the pregame show. And then first pitch at 1:10. The Phillies have Christopher Sanchez. In our minds, kind of a controversial pick for the reigning pitcher of the month in the National League for May. They didn't give me a vote. I would have given it to Miz. But Sanchez gave up zero runs. He did give up some runs recently. In fact, two of them in his last start in Toronto earlier during this Phillies road trip. Kyle Harrison will look to bounce back from that rocky outing against the Athletics, that hitter's paradise in Las Vegas. So Sanchez and Harrison, they've been two of the best in the National League all season long. Until then, Josh Maurer saying have a great rest of your Saturday night. For Lane Grindle and producer-engineer Ken Sommerfeld, again, the Phillies hold on after a furious comeback bid falls one run short for the Brewers 9-8. You've been listening to a presentation of the Brewers Radio Network.
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27: This is how we do it. Thanks for joining us, the late night version of Sports Night. 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Hundreds and hundreds of radio stations across North America, not just America. Our good friends in Canada. Shout out to our good friends in Canada. Just to let you know, we will do the five things that you absolutely positively have to know right now. Stephon Castle still hasn't hit a field goal, but San Antonio with an 83-77 lead. They tried to prevent the Knicks from winning in San Antonio, but it's kind of New York South. It's probably about a 50-50. Lots of Knicks fans in the building, but 83-77. If you've watched the series at all, that may not be a big enough lead for the Spurs because they've had leads going into the fourth quarter. They have had double-digit leads in every single game in the first quarter. The Knicks shot 4 of 22 in the first quarter going, go ahead, take it, come on, here, take it. Take it back to New York here. We'd rather win it in front of our fans anyway, but San Antonio hasn't. Jalen Brunson's played his best game. He's got 34 points to this point in the game, and again, about 6 minutes left. Carl Anthony Towns has been in big-time foul trouble, so you are caught up, and it kind of seems to be that that's just what happens during this show as the Knicks score again, so 83-79. Looks like same old story to me as we approach about 6 minutes left in the fourth quarter. The Spurs are a young team, haven't shown the ability to be able to close out these kind of games, so we'll see who steps up. Hey, there's De'Aaron Fox with the basketball, not Dylan Harper. Really smart move, Mitch Johnson. Anyway, I digress. Let's get you caught up on everything. We got five things, but ladies and gentlemen, boys and girls of all ages, we have to check in with everybody. Alex is here. Ben is here. Alex up first. What's going on? How are you? What's happening?
0: I can only say two things. Soccer's back, baby. I have been breathing and living for this moment. I almost want to talk like this the entire time. I'm so yoked, dude. Can you say the three letters with me real quick? USA. I know you were talking that crap off air and saying this low energy stuff. Let's
27: USA.
0: Go. USA. I'm so pumped, John. I'm so pumped.
27: We are going to talk about the World Cup tonight just because I'm fascinated by it. Not in a soccer breakdown sense, but just in a sense of we know how this goes if you've been around long enough as far as the World Cup. Most of the cities are in America. I think there's a couple in Mexico, right? A couple in Canada, but I think it's 11 cities in the United States. Yes. So it would behoove the U.S., and I'm sure that the people that run the World Cup are like, could they be good? Could we have, you know, because obviously the interest level would go way, way up. So we'll see how that goes. Victor Wembanyama with just a body block, your basic body block. I don't think they would boot him out of this thing because if they did with flagrants, then he'd have to miss a game. And I'm sure the NBA doesn't want that. So we'll get into that conversation. There was a tick thing going on with the NBA as well. But so you are yoked. You are stoked. You are excited. Lots of World Cup. Plus, a lot of people, and I knew this was going to happen. Like, we win the first game, everybody, I mean, Alexi Lawless, like, all the commentators, oh, this is the best the U.S. has ever looked, and now everybody's getting jacked up. I'll ask you, Alex, as a soccer expert, is it warranted that we get a little bit excited here because of the first game for the U.S. men?
0: Absolutely, and I'm glad you finally labeled me with the correct title as a soccer expert here. Thank you so much for that. I've been waiting for that.
27: I was going to call you a super genius.
0: I need to be humble. Genius? Stop it. Don't do that. No, please. But I'll say this. I predicted before the game started, I swear to God, the night before, on air at Fox, I literally said they're going to win 4-1. I have the tape. It's insane, dude.
27: Really?
0: I believe in this team so much. I'm telling you, we've been waiting for a striker. This guy, Beltadur, he's so good. He's literally everything I've been hoping for because we need something to complete the last thing we do, which is get to the door, and then we're like, how do we open it? This is the team. Get hyped. I'm telling you, they're going to probably go the furthest they've ever been this year. I'm telling you. Oh.
27: All right. We'll have Alex break all this down a little bit later. Again, 83-79. I think they're looking on a flagrant on Wemby, and if that happens, that's bigger than even anything that could go on here, because even if the Spurs were to hold, if they said that that's a flagrant, then I guess the play's under review, so I guess they're not going to say it's a flagrant. They could, I guess. But that would mean Wemby would be out for the next game. And, hey, let me just break it down for you. That probably wouldn't be good. Ben is here. Ben, we haven't had you for a few weeks. How are you, my friend? If people don't know, Ben is great. He's producing the show tonight. He's out of Washington, D.C. What's going on? How are you?
14: LARPing. LARPing is the word of 2026. If you're not familiar with it, John, ask your son. I know he's like a year younger than me, so I'm sure he's very familiar. Yeah. The number one way to LARP, which is essentially posing as something that's not really yours, is if you move to the New York City area after college graduation, which I know a lot of people that did this, going to the University of Maryland, people that moved to New York City, if you are posting the Empire State Building glowing blue and orange on your Instagram story because the Knicks won and you have no affiliation with the Knicks, you've never watched the Knicks, you've never watched basketball, you are LARPing. That is the number one way to LARP currently in June 2026.
27: By the way, De'Aaron Fox, I know people are going to be shocked by this, but De'Aaron Fox just missed another shot. Here goes Jalen Brunson. They did call a foul. I figured they would. That's kind of been the series so far. De'Aaron Fox missed. Jalen Brunson grabs it, goes to the end, and he's fouling. He's going to the line. 83-79, 5:18 left. just so you know, Ben, that's the whole thing is it's, I don't care who wins these series. I've been doing this so long, whatever. But the thing is that while a lot of people, this is just how we think as sports fans, the Knicks haven't won it for a long time. So we're kind of on the Knicks bandwagon, haven't been there since 99 before this, haven't won since 73. Everybody knows that. The bandwagon for the Knicks is going to be ridiculous. And that's the only reason. Again, I'm not biased. I'm not rooting for the Spurs. I'm not rooting against the Knicks. But to make my life better, that's the way I look. It's going to be unbearable if the Knicks win this championship. And I think they're going to win tonight because the game's close, and it always is. By the way, Brunson going to line with 37 points. It's just going to be unbearable, just like you just pointed out. Everyone all of a sudden is going to be a Knicks fan. Everybody thinks that it was bad when, like, the Bulls were winning or the Lakers were winning and all the, you know, the gear that people were wearing. Can you imagine NBA arenas if and when the Knicks win this thing? It's going to be unbearable. Everybody's going to be a Knicks fan. I don't think that you're going to be able to – I think it's going to drive you crazy. What's the word, LARPing? It's going to be unbelievable. Everybody's going to, like, take a picture of themselves, put it on Instagram like they've been a Knicks fan since forever.
0: LARPing on the top of Taylor Swift's any Instagram account.
27: Exactly. She was, all of a sudden, she was a Cavs fan, like, when she was hanging out with Travis Kelce in the last series. Now, all of a sudden, she's courtside in New York with her girlfriends. Like, wait a minute, weren't you just rooting against the Knicks? I mean, I understand front running, and guys do it all the time and changing teams, but not from, like, series to series. Yeah.
0: She can LARP the NFL. You leave our NBA alone, okay?
27: I would agree with that. Yeah, she does that all the time. Because wasn't she an Eagles fan? But then obviously she met Travis Kelce. Then she's a Kansas City fan. Mm-hmm. Then she's at the Cavs sitting in front row because Travis Kelce's from Cleveland Heights, Ohio. So there she's rooting against the Knicks in the Eastern Conference Finals. But there she is in Game 4 rooting for the Knicks center. By the way, I'm sure you guys have talked about this. Did you hear that, like, Ben Stiller was talking about the rules and all this kind of stuff? Like, I think it was one of the guys on Inside the NBA. I think it was Charles, and he said to Ben Stiller, "How much do the season tickets set you back?" And he goes, "I don't pay for any tickets." And Charles was like, "What?" And he's like, "Yeah." He's like, "Here's the things you have to do. We have to put it out on social media. We have to stay for the whole game." Like, he put all these rules out, but he goes, "Yeah, for years, my dad got free tickets. I got free tickets. He's never paid for a ticket, and he's courtside. And those tickets are, you know, over six figures. And here's this guy, like, all I got to do is be an influencer. Boy, life must be nice, huh?" Tied at 83, by the way, with 4:23 left. What a shocker. What a shocker that this game would be tied after San Antonio in the first half had a 16-point lead, had a 15-point lead in the third quarter, and now we are in a nail-biter. So we'll see, because the way this series has gone, as you guys know, is basically the Spurs run out to a fast lead. The Knicks were 4-for-22 in the first quarter. Knicks were down in the second quarter at one point by 16, but pulled it to within 42-37 at the half. And then in the third quarter, the Spurs make another run. They go at 15, and then it was 72-65 at the end of the third quarter. So, again, the Knicks made a run. Spurs were up, and now the Knicks are making another run. And San Antonio up 85-83 with just less than 4 minutes. So we'll keep you up to date on everything that's going as far as the NBA Finals are concerned. You know, it's interesting, too, because a lot of people are saying there's conspiracy theories and everything like that, and that they want this game to go, I don't know, and other people were saying they don't want the Spurs to win. At this point, I mean, would the NBA like New York to win? They would, but I think it's just the Spurs being a young team, so we'll get into that. A few things as far as the show is concerned, I always tell you that we've got to start out with five things that you absolutely positively have to know. So we'll start with the NBA playoffs, and at about 20 minutes past the hour, hopefully this game will be over. That's about 12 minutes away. Maybe by the end, or by the bottom of the hour, maybe the game will be over and we'll be able to talk about the winners, the losers, whether it's the Spurs pulling it to 3-2 or whether the Knicks win the NBA title. So we'll expand on the playoffs, I promise, and I'll keep you up to date on everything that's going on. The five things you absolutely positively have to know right now, and I'm really sad to have to, and we try to keep the show light and fun, at least when I'm here for the late night version of Sports Night. But I covered the 49ers. I did pre, half, and post game for about 15 years for the 49ers. I went to a few Super Bowls. And I'm not saying I was best friends with Alden Smith, guys. I wasn't. But I did interview him quite a few times. He was on Radio Row with me in New York the year, I guess it was Super Bowl 48, the Seahawks and the Broncos. And he came over, and he had a tough year that year, and he was very candid. In fact, the best story I have is, and I'll tell you why I'm saying this in a minute, but he had a handler. Basically, what happens at these Super Bowls is you sit, and there's a million tables all over you, and it's all the radio stations across the country, and now it's all the social media and all the different things, and you're all on video, and there's hundreds and hundreds of influencers, radio stations, national shows, local shows. I've been to about 20 of these, and New York sticks out because It was at the Marriott Marquis, and it was the smallest room I had been in of all of them. Usually they're a big convention center. So we were kind of packed in there like sardines. And I was working for the flagship station of the San Francisco 49ers. And because of that, they bring all sorts of guests over. I mean, I remember, especially in New York, was especially great. Kevin Costner, Adam Sandler, you know, anybody who's got a movie out, any athlete who's promoting something. It's just there's tons and tons of people. You've probably heard it. And anyway, Alden Smith comes over, and they've all got handlers, and they tell you what, you know, here's the sheet. Here's what you want to talk about. You can talk to him for 8 minutes. He's got 8 minutes, and you're going to talk about Gillette razors at the end. Oh, my God, Gillette razors. Oh, my God, they're the best things ever. Everybody uses a Gillette razor. All right, next guest. And you'll probably have 10, 12, 15 guests a day. I mean, it's exhausting. It's fun, but it's exhausting. All right, so Alden Smith has died at the age of 36. The former defensive lineman, outside linebacker for the 49ers, played a little bit with the Seahawks, played a little bit with Dallas, a little bit with the Raiders. But in his first three seasons in the NFL, he had 43.5 sacks. His second year, he had 19.5. He looked like he was going to be a Hall of Fame player. Now think about the draft that he came out. Same draft as Von Miller, same draft as J.J. Watt. I mean, this guy, and he was the 7th overall pick. He was taken ahead of J.J. Watt. And I remember the first practice that I ever saw him. He was going against Joe Staley, who's a pretty darn good left tackle in his own right. And Alden had such long arms. He was so fast off the edge. He was a 7th overall pick out of Missouri. And he left as a sophomore. So everybody's like, who's this guy? From practice one, Jim Harbaugh was coaching the Niners at this time. At practice one, it was like, this guy's no joke. And you could just tell right away. So he was an incredible player. But if you know anything about Alden Smith, he had issues with drinking big time. He had issues with weed. He had issues with other things. He had mental health issues, just lots of issues. Could have been one of the all-time greats. So it doesn't surprise me that he's passed away at the age of 36. There hasn't been a cause of death released yet. 49ers released a statement. I'm not surprised by it because he never really kind of shook his demons. I'm just saddened by it because I knew the guy a little bit and talked to him a lot. He seemed to have lots of problems, and then sometimes he would shake out of it. But to go back to my New York story, his handler was like, you cannot talk about drinking and drugs and issues. And I said, okay, well, what did I do? The first question, because that's all anybody but wanted to know about Alden Smith, was the first thing I asked. And the handler grabs me and he's mad and he's mouthing. That's it. That's it. He's giving me the cutoff sign. You know, you can't use in the NBA anymore. He's giving me, that's it. That's it. And Alden put his hand up to the handler and said, no. I'm going to answer these questions. I got myself into this. Earlier that year, he was caught at 7:30 in the morning with his accelerator to the floor against a tree, and the car is revving. He had lots of issues like that, but I'm not here to disparage him. I'm here to say that at 36 years old, it's just very sad that that guy passed away, and he could have been one of the all-time great NBA players, NFL players, but he just never could beat his demons. So that's what I'll start with the five tonight. Not a lot of fun. 86-85, New York leads San Antonio, 2:23 left. Spurs have the basketball, drive to the rim by Dylan Harper. He missed finally. I don't know why Harper hasn't played more in the second half. He was absolutely on fire. And this looks like your typical San Antonio type of last game. Knicks just missed a dunk, but there was a foul. Ananobi. Looks like an offensive foul. So 80. Oh, no, that went in. That was goaltending. 88-85, 2 minutes left. Same old story. San Antonio can't hold a fourth quarter lead. And again, we'll keep you up to date on that. Number four, World Cup. We talked about that with Alex, and we will continue to talk about that throughout the show as well. So we'll get into a little World Cup. U.S. looks very, very good in their first game, and it's sparking a lot of enthusiasm, which, again, I'm not a conspiracy theorist, but most of the games are in the U.S., so it would not surprise me if the U.S. Did well in this tourney, but we'll get into that a little bit later as well. And then a few things as far as the NBA playoffs that you got to know about. There was a little bit of a ticket scandal. I wouldn't even call it a scandal, just maybe it was a mix-up. But earlier today, I read lots of outlets were claiming that the Spurs had a ticket policy in this game, number five, which is looking like it might be the clincher for the Knicks for the NBA title, that if your address as far as buying the tickets wasn't within 150 miles of San Antonio, that they would not honor your ticket. First of all, we've seen teams do this in the NFL and different places, especially in the playoffs, because they don't want the place to be overrun. I'm a consumer, all right? I'm a fan. And let's say that I'm a Spurs fan and I have, you know, whatever the kind of tickets I have and I buy these tickets. Look, if I can turn around and turn a $1,000 ticket into $10,000, a $2,000 ticket into $20,000. I got kids, I got bills, I got whatever. I got a divorce in my case. Like, don't tell me what I can do with my tickets. Don't tell me I can't sell my tickets. And then the worst part is, like, look, I'm a Knicks fan. I'm not saying I am. I'm just saying if I was a Knicks fan and my team hadn't won an NBA championship since 1973 and I'm going to get on a plane and I'm going to buy some tickets and then I get there and they're not going to honor said ticket. These teams are so stupid. Like, stop it. Then have your fans be better. I mean, tonight, and this is what I was talking about with the Knicks, if they end up winning this thing, I mean, you're going to be overrun with Knicks fans everywhere. Get used to it. They're going to go to every arena. They're going to make Bulls fans, Lakers fans, all these other fans that kind of for a period of time, Warriors fans who wore the gear, took over NBA arenas. It's going to be all Knicks fans everywhere next year. But I'm just looking at a big picture because I've seen this in the playoffs. We're not going to honor your tickets. And it's usually smaller markets who do this. The big markets are like, whatever. You don't see this in New York. You don't see this in L.A. You don't see places like that going, don't fill up our arena because they're smart. Yeah, fill up our arena. Buy our stuff. Get hotel rooms. Yeah, pump a bunch of money into our economy, please. Nope, we're not going to honor your ticket. Don't come here. What are you talking about? That's such a small market mentality. Too bad. Right now, this is not a road game for the Knicks. I'll tell you that. It's probably 50-50, but it's definitely not a road game for the Knicks. Too bad for the Spurs. But that's just the way it is. You got a major market, hasn't won a title in a long time. They're enthused. Yeah. Tie game. This is incredible. 88-88, about a minute 15 left in the ballgame. I know we're running a couple of minutes late here, but I think we're going to keep it here just so that we can keep you up to date on what's going on as far as the game is concerned. My goodness, Jalen Brunson is ridiculous. Brunson probably wins MVP based on this game if the Knicks win it. I was thinking it was going to be OG Anunoby because that tip-in was just that good, and he's been that good in the series. But Brunson tonight, I think, is around 40. I should look because it's right in front of me, and I'm so lazy. Less than a minute left. Spurs just missed a jumper. So Knicks lead by two. Let me look this up real quick just because I'll do some on-air producing here to what Brunson's got tonight. And I'm going to try to keep my eye on the game as well. Kick out for a three. This could get the Knicks the title. They miss it. And now the Spurs have the ball, and they're driving. Down two. 90-88, less than 30 seconds left in the game. San Antonio misses a layup. Knicks have it. 26.1 seconds left in the game. Brunson is going to be the MVP based on the fact that tonight, easily his best game, because he had been scoring, he just hadn't been efficient. 12 of 23, 8 for 10 from the free throw line, and 30. That's wrong. Let me reset my thing here because he had 36, but this is an old. Let me get this up. Dylan Harper has been absolutely phenomenal in this series. Just missed an easy layup to tie the game, and then the Spurs fouled. So you got Josh Hart at the line for the Knicks, and they're up two with less than 30 seconds left in this game. Let me find Brunson's numbers for you here real quick. Yeah, Brunson's got 45. He's going to be your MVP. 14 of 27 tonight, 13 of 15 from the line. Jalen Brunson with 45, and it's looking like the Knicks are going to win this thing. They're up three, 91-88, with 26 seconds left in this game. Alex, should we keep it here? Announce that the Knicks. Oh, yeah, that's what I figured. I'm sandbagging a little bit here, but yeah, we gotta wait. We gotta see what ends up happening here. But if what goes down, he missed it. So then it's a one possession game, and of course the Knicks get the offensive rebound. This is just the story of the series. I mean, San Antonio just couldn't keep leads. They had a 10-point lead in every first quarter in this game. The Knicks shot 4 of 22 in the first quarter in this game. They're showing shots of New York starting to go crazy. Can you imagine what New York's going to be like tonight? By the way,
10: it's going to be on fire. That's what it's going to be.
27: Well, this will have nothing on, like, New Year's Eve. Like, that will look like children's play. It'll look like romper room next to what's going on. Like, I would hide in New York, I would hide the women and children, honestly. Like, don't go outside. I don't know why we do this in our country. I don't know if other countries, I guess soccer does, Alex. You would know better than I would. But it's like, you know, people are going to be burning cars and going crazy, and it's just, it's wild to me. But I've been lucky enough in my career over a long time to be in cities that won championships, to cover championships. And you know what it is, 92-88 Knicks lead with 20 seconds left. My philosophy is people, especially a lot of people weren't alive the last time the Knicks won a championship in 1973. So a lot of your younger demo, especially, they don't know how to act. And I was doing a radio show in Detroit, and I was doing the post game for the Pistons, and people started, this is in 2004 when they beat the Lakers, and people started coming down to the radio station. And they were congregating, and they were drinking and ordering pizzas, and they were hanging out, and they were banging on the doors. And I was like, guys, go home. What are you going to do? And then finally we thought, you know what? And we were outside of Detroit. We said, you know what, let's just let him in. And this was probably one of the dumber things I ever did. But I said, if you bring me a beer and some pizza, I'll let you say like 10 seconds on the air. And of course, you know, we were in a 10-second delay. So someone would come in and go, hey, she's pissing through the champions. Ah! And they'd be like, get out. Next guy would come in, he'd bring us something, you know. We were requesting stuff on the air. It was like 2:00 in the morning. We're like, all right. Because people didn't, and my point is people didn't have anywhere to go. They didn't know how to act.
10: Yep.
27: They didn't want to stay home. They wanted to be around people. You go through so many things in life and you're like, okay, I know how to handle that. They didn't know where to go. They didn't know what to do. They didn't know how to act when a team won a championship. So they thought, well, there's stuff coming out of the speakers. Let's see where the radio station is. And they literally started to come down to the station and just congregate to be around other people. And so I thought, well, it might be funny to put people on, but of course, you know, it was 2:00 in the morning, and it's kind of what we go through here when we start taking phone calls here on Sportsnet on Westwood One Sports. You know, people start calling up going, you know, and you're like, what did you say? I have no idea what you said. So it just, I don't know what's going to happen in New York tonight, because there's a lot of people who don't know what the emotion of their team winning a championship feels like, and they don't know what to do. And a lot of them go running out in the streets. They start bashing cars. They start, you know, lighting stuff on fire. Most people, 99% of people are just going to jump up and down in their living room and have a great time and this, that, and the other. But there's a lot of people who are just like, I don't know what to do. Wemby misses a long three. And this, no, you got to tip in. Okay, 92-90. Is that Steph Cavill's first
10: yes.
27: 2 points of the game? This is taking forever. This is insane. I thought this would be over. Well, I know better. All right, 92-90, 16 seconds left in the game. And he's got a tip in. Wemby taking a really long three there. And, yeah, Stephon Castle gets the tip in front of, like, two Knicks to keep the Spurs alive. All right, let's do this. Because these last seconds are taking so long, we'll come back. Give us your thoughts as well. By the way, you can hit me up anytime. At John Lund Radio, 310-840-4910, 310-840-4910. I would imagine we'll probably get a lot of calls from New York tonight. We may get some from Texas as well. 92-90, Knicks ball with 16 seconds left. We'll react to everything coming up next. John Lund with you. Alex is here. 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
12: The Hurricanes are one game away from lifting Lord Stanley's Cup and claiming their second title in franchise history. Can the Golden Knights keep their season alive? Game 6 is tomorrow night. 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
1: Oh, hello there. Carlos Ortiz, Carlos with a K. Sitting in for Elijah Campbell here on Sunday morning, Westwood One Sports. Appreciate everybody who's been rocking out with me so far on the YouTube stream. 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The number to get at me, 310-840-4910. That's 310-840-4910. Let your piece be heard. If you ever wanted to talk to me at any point of your life, now is your opportunity, at least for the next hour and change before Linnell Willingham takes over at 8 o'clock Eastern. But let's go to the phones right now. Let's go to my guy Nick in Massachusetts. Nick, you're on Westwood One Sports. It's Carlos with a K.
2: Hey, how you doing? Fantastic series. I was a little disappointed in Wemby for walking off. You got to have some respect. It's not a huge criticism. What I mean by this is his career. You look at all the former greats, you know, Chamberlain, Russell, people like that. You know the litany of the great, especially the big guys. They have respect for each other, okay? And so you got to do that. That's part of character. I think character in any endeavor, sports we're talking about right now, basketball specifically, character is part of getting there and coming back again.
1: Yeah.
2: That's all I got to say.
1: Well, Nick, no, great points, and I appreciate the call. You're right. Character, you know, it's certainly something that that makes you into a champion, but also the veteran presence was lacking. You saw the inexperience from the Spurs in this series, whether that was the inexperience of Mitch Johnson not being able to call timeouts to stop the hemorrhaging. When the Knicks would go on these extended runs, you just keep these timeouts in your pocket. The Spurs deserved to lose. They blew double-digit leads all five games. Wemby showed up small in some of the bigger moments. Whereas Jalen Brunson, in the finals clinching game, scores 45 points. Dylan Harper, tremendous game yesterday. Clutch free throws down the stretch, he missed. The Spurs probably will get back because of Wembanyama, but this is going to be a loss that not only teaches them, but it's going to be a series loss that haunts them. Because there are absolutely no guarantees that the Spurs can get here. We thought last year that the Thunder had the makings of a dynasty. They were going to rattle 2, 3, 4 straight championships because all their talent is young. They got draft picks galore. They can swing for big trades if they want. And we'll talk about that on the other side as we get to the break here, because I do think that the Knicks winning the NBA championship here has woken up a sleeping giant. And it's not the San Antonio Spurs. Again, you want to get on me here, Westwood One Sports, 310-840-4910. It's Carlos with a K sitting in for Elijah Campbell. When we come back, what went wrong for the Spurs?
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16: How do you react to a warning light on the dashboard of your car? Do you get anxious? Do images of you stranded on the interstate in a downpour with no cell service start to flash through your mind? Do you get the sinking feeling that all of a sudden you're driving a 2,000-pound ticking time bomb? Or do you assume that it's probably not a big deal? It'll clear out on its own eventually. I suppose it's part of the providence of God that if you have two people sharing a car, usually you balance each other out on this question. One of you wants the check engine light fixed yesterday. The other would be content to cover it with a smiley face sticker. But together, sooner or later, you'll get it to a car mechanic who can tell you what you actually need. The blessing and the curse of the car warning light is that sometimes it steers you away from potential danger. Other times, however, it's a false indication because there's a glitch in the system. Or maybe you didn't tighten down your gas cap, which is a common cause for the check engine light, but doesn't tell you anything about the functionality of your engine. Or maybe the light came on because the humidity or temperature outside changed and it has nothing to do with the car at all. There are thousands of possible causes for a car warning light, and sometimes you need a qualified mechanic to help you sort it all out. But maybe I avoid the mechanic because I'm afraid of what it'll cost me. Or maybe I'm too preoccupied or proud to admit that I need help. Or maybe in a few decades, car warning lights will be irrelevant for most of us. Maybe all cars will be self-driving, and somebody else can worry about fixing them. Self-driving car companies tell us that their robo-taxis are already safer than human-driven cars. One company reports that their data has shown a 90% decrease in serious injury or worse crashes for its cars compared to the average human driver. But also, passengers have shared videos of themselves trapped inside robo-taxis that are stuck driving in circles or lost in parking garages or frozen by some false indication. The same companies that tell us their self-driving cars are safer have to continually roll out new software updates because robo-taxis illegally passed stopped school buses or witlessly drove through flooded streets. In Austin, a self-driving car blocked an ambulance responding to an emergency. In San Francisco, a cat was killed by a driverless vehicle. In California, a child was struck. The child survived with only minor injuries. When the self-driving car detected the child darting out from behind a double-parked SUV, it braked hard, reduced its speed from 17 miles an hour to 6, perhaps much quicker than an average distracted human driver would have, possibly saving the child's life. Whether or not you're sold on autonomous vehicles, the conversation here reminds us that when it comes to driving, there are bigger issues than check engine lights. Issues like who owns the vehicle and who is responsible for it? Who tells it where to go and how to get there? I bring all this up, not because I want to talk with you about cars. I bring it up because I want to talk with you about anxiety, which, like a flashing check engine light, alerts you that something needs attention under the hood, but also there are bigger issues in the background. Anxiety is like a warning light for your soul. But we have indications that our culture may be suffering from an epidemic of chronic anxiety, a warning system that's out of control. Consider the 2024 book by psychologist Jonathan Haidt titled The Anxious Generation: How the Great Rewiring of Childhood is Causing an Epidemic of Mental Illness, which cites studies that show how rates of anxiety for people under 30 have been steadily climbing for the last 15 years. Since the introduction of the smartphone, anxiety has been climbing like a steady slog up Mount Doom. But it's not just young people. Even among people close to this program, the Lutheran Hour, who tend to be on the older side, of all the booklets that we offer, booklets about God and Jesus and differences in Christian denominations and views on the afterlife, of all the booklets that we offer, the most popular, the most requested and downloaded are two. One titled Journey Through Depression and the other Journey Through Anxiety. If you are someone who struggles with depression or anxiety, you're not alone. And if you're not currently struggling in this way, someone close to you probably is. That's why we're talking about it. Next week, we'll talk about depression. This week, we're talking about the journey through anxiety. Mental health professionals define anxiety in relation to fear. Fear is an unsettling emotion in response to a present threat, whether real or perceived. Fear is present tense, but anxiety is future-oriented. It's a response to a potential threat. The threatening thing hasn't happened yet, but it could happen. So anxiety is like a warning light. The light tells you that it's possible something bad will happen in the future, so you should see what you can do about it now. Or it's also possible that the light is a false indication, and the system needs to be reset, and the code's cleared out, and the light turned off. But probably not covered with a smiley face sticker. Yeah, don't do that. So what does the Bible have to say about anxiety? In the Bible, the word anxiety, sometimes translated as worry, also has the more neutral meaning of care or concern. For example, in one place, the Bible uses this word to describe how a loving husband and a wife are concerned for each other, recognizing that a married man is anxious to please his wife and that a married woman is anxious to please her husband. 1 Corinthians chapter 7, verses 33 and 34. Being anxious here doesn't mean something bad. It just means that you care, that you're concerned. So if the check engine light is making your wife nervous, take it to the mechanic already. Show her you care. Preaching to myself here. We feel concerned for the future because God created us with an internal warning system. We were made by God wonderfully and fearfully, the Bible says, which means that unlike non-human creatures, we have this God-given capacity to care about the future. So in the right context, some anxiety can be good when it functions as cautious concern. It's a biological, God-given response that helps keep you and others safe. As the Bible says, the prudent person sees danger and hides himself, but the simple go on and suffer for it. Proverbs 22, verse 3. In other words, check your tires before you drive. The blessing and curse of these warning lights for the soul is that sometimes they steer us toward appropriate caution, but other times they malfunction. If you've ever struggled with anxiety, as I have, you know what this is like. You don't know what the future holds, but you assume the worst. Your mind spins, your heart races, your palms sweat, you feel a pit in your stomach, you can't sleep at night. No matter what you do, the warning lights won't go off. And you can't tell the difference between real danger and false alarms. You're driving in circles, lost, and someone somewhere needs to send over a software update. You don't need the Bible to tell you that this is not a good way to live. Any wise soul mechanic will tell you the same. And maybe a well-trained mechanic could help you sort some things out in your soul. The study of soul mechanics is traditionally called psychology. Psychology means study of the soul. Psychologists and other trained mental health professionals are like soul mechanics. Some are more reliable than others, but in general, they have studied the human psyche and they have fixes that can help us run more smoothly. Psychology is focused on the inner workings of individual vehicles and how these vehicles can share the road together without crashing into each other. But psychology, as a discipline, does not help us with those bigger concerns like who owns the vehicle? Who tells it where to go? Those aren't questions of soul mechanics. Those are questions about the destination. And once you start talking with someone about the destination, about life's value and meaning and purpose, you have left the discipline of psychology and entered into the territory of theology. The word psychology means talk about the human soul. The word theology means talk about the destination. Theology is traditionally defined as God talk, but we can put it in these terms too. Theology is talk about where you're headed, where you set your sights, what you seek. Martin Luther, the German theologian after whom this program is named, said it like this: a God is that to which we look for all good, that to which your heart clings and entrusts itself, what you seek first, that is your God. For example, it's common to hear this advice: just follow your heart, or you have to find yourself, or this above all, to thine own self be true. If someone shares that advice with you, realize that you have left the topic of soul maintenance and entered into the field of theology, because they're telling you to make yourself into your God. Sadly, this is what some mental health professionals advise. They practice as misguided theologians. But to be fair, some of us theologians practice as amateur soul mechanics. For both, it's better that we stay in our own lanes, which is why, as a theologian, I am not going to give you much practical advice on how to manage your anxiety. But I am going to talk to you about God, and I will keep calling you away from that little God we call the self, that poor, miserable, misguided creature trying to be a self-driving vehicle who keeps getting lost in parking garages. In several places, the Bible calls to us, don't be anxious. Some hear this as just another religious condemnation, or maybe a bit of self-help advice. But the Bible is not a book of soul mechanics. It's not trying to fix your soul in isolation as an autonomous vehicle. The Bible is always talking theology, the relationship between the soul and her creator. The Bible is an account of the journey that we have all begun with our creator. We all have the same creator, which means that we all have the same origination. But while there is only one possible origin, there are two possible destinations. Either we return to our Creator, or we try to replace our Creator. And the second option will never work, because only our Creator knows us. Only our Creator can fulfill us. Only God can bring us home. Yourself can't fulfill you any more than a robo-taxi can function without an internet connection. But human beings aren't cars. We're living, breathing, relational, responsible beings. We were made to relate to our Creator. And God doesn't try to control us like automated vehicles. God talks with us like a loving father relates to his children. And when we turn away from him, he sends us signs to turn us back, warnings to get our attention. When Jesus of Nazareth appeared on the scene, he offered both signs and warnings. For those who trusted Jesus and followed him, his words had a recalibrating effect. He helped people sort out which threats were real and which were false. Listen to this portion of Jesus' teaching, reported by an early follower of his named Matthew, In Matthew chapter 6, Jesus said, "I say to you, do not be anxious about your life, what you will eat or drink, nor about your body, what you will wear. Life and the body are more than food and clothing, aren't they? Look at the birds of the air. They don't plant or harvest or gather into barns, and yet your Father in heaven feeds them. And you are worth much more than birds, aren't you? And which of you, by being anxious, can add a single step to the journey of his life? And why are you anxious about clothing? Consider the lilies of the field, how they grow. They neither toil nor spin thread. Yet I tell you, not even Solomon in all his glory was clothed like one of these. Now if God so clothes the grass of the field, which is here today and tomorrow is thrown into the oven, how much more will he not clothe you, O you of little faith? And so do not be anxious, saying, 'What shall we eat? What shall we drink? What shall we wear?' Because the nations seek after all these things, and your Father in heaven knows that you need all these things. But seek first the kingdom, the rule and reign of God and his righteousness, and all these things will be added to you. So do not be anxious about tomorrow, because tomorrow will be anxious for itself. Each day has enough trouble of its own." Matthew chapter 6. Jesus assumes that in this life, we will have anxiety, both the healthy, cautious care kind and the unhealthy, worrisome variety. Jesus knows that for a long time now, we've been trying to drive ourselves on corrupted software, speeding toward a dead end that will destroy us. Our God-given warning systems have been decalibrated. But even functioning well, the warning lights won't tell you where to go. They may help or hinder you on the way, but they won't tell you which destination to seek. They won't tell you how to get there, and they cannot tell you who owns the car. That information has to come from elsewhere. Jesus, he is more than your soul mechanic. He said things that only the owner has the right to say. He did things that only the creator can do. He gave himself as the beginning and the end, your origin and destination. He's the king come to recalibrate the world, because somewhere along the way, humanity took a wrong turn. We got headed in the wrong direction, away from God and into ourselves. And Jesus is God's sign. "Turn back to me," he says. But when he came, people just like us, people got so upset, so scandalized that a first century donkey driving Jewish day laborer would have the audacity to tell us how to drive our high performance autonomous selves, that we had him killed, crucified. 3 days later, though, God, his Father, raised him from the dead, because Jesus is more than a sign. He's your only way home. Sometime back in the mid-1980s, before there were standardized warning lights on dashboards, my family was caravanning cross-country with another family somewhere out west in the mountains. We were riding along a gravel road, and without warning, both vehicles, each at the same time, blew out a tire. And we were stranded on the roadside in the middle of nowhere for an hour or more. And I am sure that it was stressful for the parents. But for us kids, it was just an opportunity to get out and stretch our legs and look around and climb around and play in the creek, to have one more adventure on our way back home. When Jesus calls you not to be anxious, it's not a demand to fix yourself. It's an invitation to rest, like a child, and let God, your Father, deal with whatever comes tomorrow. You're not a self-driving vehicle, but you are part of God's fleet. And sometimes you are called on to be the driver and the problem solver to help get God's children home again. In that context, some anxiety can be good when it helps you care. But anxiety will not be doing its God-given job until it leads you to take it all to the Lord in prayer, to cast all your anxieties on Him because He cares for you, because you're worth it to Him, more valuable than birds or cars, worth dying for, and even better than a mechanic. Your Father knows exactly what you need. In the name of Jesus, amen.
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16: Thank you, Mark. 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
19: Great to be here.
16: So I briefly mentioned in this message that this is the beginning of a three-part series following this theme of journey through. So we got journey through anxiety, journey through depression, journey through ambition. And these messages are meant to cross-pollinate sort of with other ministry resources that Lutheran Hour Ministries does and offers. So would you just tell us a little bit about those resources?
19: Yeah, sure. So we have a Project Connect booklet ministry. And so each of these messages are also in booklet form. We actually have four. So Journey Through Anxiety, Journey Through Depression. We have a Journey Through Addiction and Journey Through Ambition, or what we call the Rat Race. Okay. We also have LHM Learn courses. So these are online courses that have similar content, but they're in the form of an online course. And so you can access them digitally on your phone or on your computer, those kinds of things. And then we also have something called a Nurturing Your Faith study. This is a study that's both printed in the Lutheran Layman, and it's online as well, with a video component and study questions, those kinds of things.
16: So how might someone use these booklets as a ministry or outreach resource?
19: We have a lot of churches who use Project Connect booklets in their ministry in different ways. A lot of them have displays at their churches in the lobby, and they have multiple booklets on there, and people can take the booklets for free and just see that they're booklets, not just for these four topics, of course. We've got dozens and dozens of topics that churches can order. And so that's one way. It's just a free resource for people to grab. Another way is for churches to use them at outreach events, at a festival or something like that. They would be at a booth and they might hand these out as free resources to help people. Another way is for churches to use them as visitor gifts. And so they might use the booklet, Who is Jesus? Or Why Did Jesus Have to Die? Very basic Christian understanding. Or Why Do I Have to Go to Church? Topics that someone who hasn't been to church in a while or who is new to church might benefit from. And they can get a little understanding of what the church believes is important. Another way is individuals can use them just as a resource to give friends who maybe either they don't know Jesus or they're going through a particular season in their life. You know, we have booklets on breast cancer and, again, these mental health issues, that kind of thing.
16: Lots of ways to go deeper with these mental health kinds of topics,
19: yeah.
16: And it's all available there at LHM.org.
19: Exactly.
16: Thanks for joining us, Chris.
19: Thanks.

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1: Jesus, remember us in your kingdom and teach us to pray. Our Father, who art in heaven, hallowed be thy name. Thy kingdom come, thy will be done, on earth as it is in heaven. Give us this day our daily bread, and forgive us our trespasses, as we forgive those who trespass against us. And lead us not into temptation, but deliver us from evil. For thine is the kingdom and the power and the glory forever and ever. Amen. The Lord bless you and keep you. The Lord make his face shine upon you and be gracious to you. The Lord look upon you with his favor and give you peace. Amen.
0: 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I'm Mark Eicher. 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

0: to the way they celebrated PJ after winning the Western Conference Finals. And Wemby even said, I think we did that coming off the high of the finals. We didn't turn the page quick enough, or we didn't recover from that celebration, where that almost felt like that was their finals. That was their championship. And they didn't quite mentally refocus for what was actually the finals going up against New York.
1: It's so true. Sometimes, you know, we all felt like going into the playoffs, and when those two teams were playing for the Western Conference Finals, we all felt like whoever won that series was going to win the NBA championship. And it felt like the Spurs felt the same way by their reactions in Game 7. They thought once they got through Oklahoma City, that was it, and they were going to win the title. And I'm a firm believer in that, Kate. Like, when you are so just tunnel, when you have tunnel vision for one team, when you're so focused on getting past one team and you finally do it and you slay the dragon, sometimes it's tough getting up for the other team. Especially when the Knicks have been, I mean, they've been dominating. They have all this momentum. They're on cruise control. They've had certainly a relatively easy path compared to what the Spurs did. And San Antonio just was not able to flip the page, like you were saying, and like Wemby was saying.
0: Yeah, unfortunate for the Spurs. I mean, Wemby even said, he said, this is a kid's dream to get to this point. Well, the dream is to finish the job. I mean, that was Jalen Brunson's dream, was to finish the job, which is why he wouldn't talk about it at all prior to last night after the game. Who could be the team that gets back to the finals next season? Is it the New York Knicks? Is it the San Antonio Spurs, like we all think Wemby has a chance to do? We're going to look at future odds for the 2027 NBA season coming up on the other side. 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

0: It is a cool and cloudy afternoon in Milwaukee as the Brewers and Phillies get set to wrap up this three-game series here this afternoon. It's the rubber match of this series between Philadelphia and Milwaukee. Hello, everybody, and welcome to the On Deck Show built by Menards alongside Josh Maurer and our producer and engineer, Kent Sommerfeld. Lane Grindle with you here this afternoon. The Brewers winning Game 1 on Friday night. The Phillies surviving Game 2 last night by a final of 9-8, so the winner today gets the series. And what a pitching matchup we have in store for you here today. Two of the best left-handers in the National League are on the mound. Christopher Sanchez, who is perhaps Jacob Mizorowski's top competition for the Cy Young Award. It is only June 14th, but to this point of the season, one would probably make that argument. And Kyle Harrison is going to go for the crew. He's coming off his toughest start of the year in Las Vegas. He's been otherwise sterling over the course of this year for the crew. We'll talk to Josh Maurer when we come back after this on the On Deck Show built by Menards on the Brewers Radio Network.
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0: Back with you on the On Deck Show built by Menards. Brewers and Phillies getting set for the finale here this afternoon of this three-game series. Been a very entertaining series through the first two games. You had the Miz Show on Friday night, and last night was kind of one of those wild games that got very interesting late. Brewers come up just a little bit short. And Josh, for a game three, you've got maybe the best pitching matchup of the weekend with Sanchez versus Harrison.
9: Yeah, this is going to be fun. And you figure it's going to be more like Friday night than it was last night offensively, because Harrison has been as good as anybody other than that start in Las Vegas on Monday. Pat Murphy said yesterday you almost have to kind of flush that, throw it out. The hitting conditions, we know what it was like at Las Vegas ballpark. Also, the infield was rock hard, and there were a couple of ground balls that could have really helped out Kyle that didn't get played. So I think you just look at it as forget it, move on, and I assume he's going to pitch a very good game today. But Christopher Sanchez is, as you said, right up there with Miz for one of the favorites of the National League Cy Young race.
0: Yeah, I think right now when you're talking about the best pitches in baseball, a Miz fastball certainly in that conversation. The changeup from Sanchez might be in that conversation as well. That's been his big pitch over the course of his career, and it's been dialed in all season long. Harrison, a lefty. Phillies have struggled against lefties this year. In fact, their best three hitters against lefties, all left-handed hitters. When you talk about Marsh, Schwarber, and Bryson Stott, those are the guys that have been the best against left-handed pitching this year. Bit of a surprise.
9: Yeah, a bit of a surprise. I mean, to be honest with you, actually, the entire offense

0: for the Phillies have been a bit of a negative surprise for them this season. But even having said that, they've played their way right back into the playoff race since Don Mattingly took over.
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1: 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Murph, another late comeback last night. It comes up a little bit short, but the point is you keep putting yourselves in those positions and you pull some of those games out, kind of like you did in night one in Vegas on Monday night. You keep fighting and see where it all lands.
7: That's the great thing about the club, Land, is they do keep fighting. You know, they do make every game close. That was a tough one last night. You can look back. There's many spots in the game you could have taken advantage of, but credit our guys for coming back, but also the Phillies are a pretty good club.
1: With Churio right now, I mean, people are going to look at the numbers. They're going to look at what he's done over the last couple of weeks, and they should take notice because it's been impressive. But I think the exciting thing is from somebody like you and even the hitting guys, you probably feel like he's just scratching the surface yet still, right?
7: Really talented young man. He's doing it. I mean, he's starting to get better at his ball strike. He's when he does strike the ball, it's magic. You know what I mean? Like, he hits the ball very, very hard. He's still a young man. He's got a big major league career in front of him, but he's really starting to come into his own.
1: Not necessarily just with him, but with young players in general. Power usually is kind of one of the last things that comes. Why do you think that is? Why is that usually one of the last tools that develops beyond the physical part of it?
7: You can be strong enough to do it. You can have quick enough hands to do it. You can have a good enough swing to do it. But you got to get the pitches and then be able to strike when those pitches appear. A lot of time guys are getting themselves in bad situations, so they don't get those pitches. They're 1-2 because they're leaving the zone. So now 1-2, he's not going to risk throwing anything. It's got to be a mistake. But a guy like Jackson, like we mentioned, his hands are so good. He's so quick. If he can just lay off some pitches on the edges, the damage will start coming.
1: Back with more with Murph after this on the On Deck Show, built by Menards on the Brewers Radio Network.
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18: Filthy. 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Brewers and Phillies getting set for Game 3 of this three-game series here this afternoon. Christopher Sanchez goes for Philadelphia. Kyle Harrison goes for the Crew as we continue our conversation with Brewers manager Pat Murphy. Well, this is a really good pitching matchup on paper. Two of the best lefties in the game right now. Sanchez has that great changeup, and we've talked so much about what Miz has done. Sanchez has done it differently, but similarly when you look at the numbers.
7: Yeah, he's a dominant lefty. We've seen him in the past. He's one of the best in the game. But, you know, Lane, I get excited for this. You know, it's a great challenge. It's a great challenge for our team. This is what we have to do. If we want to be the team we want to be, you got to beat number ones and get them out of there early. And that's so in that regard, this is an exciting day. And we got a guy going who's pretty good that can hold them close. So I think it's going to be a great one.
18: Oh, Bryce Harper said something similar Friday night after Miz did what he did. He said, I'm glad we faced him because that's what we're going to have to beat in the postseason if we want to do this thing and take it all the way. And that really needs to be the approach, doesn't it?
7: I think it does. I mean, you got to beat number ones, and, you know, that's the epitome of great teams is they can go out there and beat anybody. So this is a great challenge. We're looking forward to it.
18: How much for Kyle, too? Last time out was a little rough, but it's just that was the environment. Vegas was hard. I think it could humble even the best of pitchers in that environment.
7: I mean, if you dissect that outing, he does just fine. We have two balls we don't make plays on with no outs, first and second, and the other one with no outs, bases loaded. We don't make plays that we usually make on those balls. He's out of that inning, and he has a normal outing. Maybe he gives up a couple homers because the place is so hitter-friendly. But I thought he threw the ball well, and it's unfortunate he had a really bad line.
18: Murph, we appreciate it. Go get him today.
7: Thanks so much, Lane.
18: Pat Murphy with us here on the On Deck Show, built by Menards. 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
2: 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The best two teams in the major leagues over the last 7 weeks. 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The Brewers lead in the Central over St. Louis 4 games. Coming here into the Sunday afternoon, Brewers 42-26, St. Louis 38-30. 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It's the Brewers up 4 games on those Redbirds. 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Got the Cubs now in third place, the Pirates fourth, and the Reds bringing up the rear in fifth in that division. 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Brandon Woodruff said yesterday to the writers that he's expecting to have another minor league appearance on his rehab. He pitched once last week in the Arizona Complex League against those youngsters. I think the Brewers were kind of considering and toying with the idea of just activating him and having him pitch his next game against the Guardians. But no, he will pitch again at least once more in the minor leagues, it sounds like. Jacob Mizrowski, by the way, this is not injury related. Don't get worried. But the Brewers have swapped his turn in the rotation with Shane Drouin for next week. So Drouin will pitch the series finale against Cleveland, and Miz will get an extra day and pitch in Atlanta. When we come back, we'll go down on the farm. Jesus Madé had another big night with Biloxi yesterday at the AA level. Minor League Down on the Farm report next here on the Brewers Radio Network.
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2: This Sunday On Deck Show, built by Menards, continues at American Family Field as the Brewers and Phillies get set for the rubber match. Welcome back, and it's time to take a look at some of the big prospects in the Brewers organization and how they've fared over the past 7 days. It's our weekly Down on the Farm report. Let's begin with the AAA Nashville Sounds, who are right in the thick of the first half playoff chase in the International League. Nashville is only a game and a half out of the top spot, which would cement them a playoff berth this season, with only seven games remaining before the half ends. In a series at home against Durham this week, they began with an 8-2 win Tuesday night, and we highlight a pitcher who's quickly moving up the prospect rankings. Right-hander Tyson Hardin, a 12th-round pick 2 years ago out of Mississippi State, has been dominant since getting promoted up to AAA a month ago. In that series opener, Hardin tossed six innings of one-run ball with 11 punch-outs. After fanning the side in the fifth inning, his first challenge in the sixth was former Brewers infielder Oliver Dunn. Here's the voice of the Sounds, Jeff M.
1: Hardin kicks and offers to Dunn. And that is strike three called. He got him looking. 10 strikeouts for Tyson Hardin, a new career high. A cutter on the lower outside corner, and Hardin has fanned 10 Durham Bulls tonight.
2: Hardin would get the next hitter on strikes as well to close that sixth inning with 11 punch-outs, the most by a Sound this season since Robert Gasser had 11 on opening night. He now holds a 1.59 earned run average in his five AAA starts and will get the ball again today in the series finale. Moving to the AA level, the Biloxi Shuckers have split the first six games of a seven-game series against Birmingham this week. And the number one-rated prospect in all of baseball, the 19-year-old Jesus Madej, has continued to make his mark. Last night in an eventual 9-3 win, it was Madej coming up in the top of the eighth inning, having already collected a couple of hits in the ballgame. Matt Wood was leading from second base with two outs, and Madej came to the plate yet again. Here is Javik Blake, the voice of the Shuckers.
4: 0-2. Shot out to right, and it's in for a base hit. One hops Campbell. Wood gets the wave around third. The throw home up the line. Wood slides in around the tag. It's an RBI for Madej, and it's 7-3 Shuckers.
2: His three hits paced a 15-hit attack in that 9-3 victory in Birmingham. Madej is now batting .277 at age 19. He is tied for the Southern League lead with 42 runs batted in. And we wrap up this week's Down on the Farm report with a look at the High-A Wisconsin Timber Rattlers, who have had an unbelievable power surge from last year's first-round Brewers pick. The infielder, Andrew Fisher, who currently holds a 30-game on-base streak. He had a doubleheader on Friday against Great Lakes. The first game was tied at three in the bottom of the fifth inning when Fisher stepped into the box with a man on base. What happened next made some history for the T-Rats, as called by Jonathan Tim.
5: The 3-2 is elevated high and deep to left, to infinity and beyond. Andrew Fisher goes yard on Toy Story Night, number 20 on the year.
2: Fisher is just one of eight Timber Rattlers players ever to hit 20 or more homers in a season, and he's done it in just 52 games played. 5-3 would be the final score in that game one of the doubleheader victory. And that'll do it for this Sunday Down on the Farm report. When we come back to American Family Field, I'll get you the starting lineups to see who these great left-handed pitchers will be facing today as Harrison and Sanchez meet. 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
2: We talked a lot about this pitching matchup. Two great left-handers this season. 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Kyle Schwarber, again in the leadoff spot, tied for the Major League lead in homers. He's the DH. Trey Turner, the shortstop, will bat second. And Bryce Harper, hitless in the series thus far, is batting third and playing first. Alec Bohm is in the cleanup spot. He'll play third base. And Brandon Marsh, the league's second leading hitter now, is batting fifth and playing right. Edmundo Sosa, off a big game last night, gets another start in left. Sosa's batting sixth, and Bryson Stott, the second baseman, hits seventh. Rafael Marchand will do the catching. No JT Realmuto for this one. Marchand hits eighth, and Derek Hill in his second game as a Philly is back in center, and he rounds out the order against Harrison. Christopher Sanchez, the reigning pitcher of the month in the National League. He had an over 50-inning consecutive scoreless streak earlier this season. The 9-4, the Brewers starts with Jack Centurio today. He's in left field off of his 2-home-run, 4-RBI game last night. Andrew Vaughn, the first baseman, will bat second in this game. William Contreras is the DH, and he hits third. Gary Sanchez gets the start behind the dish, and he'll bat in the cleanup spot. Luis Renjifo batting fifth. He's the third baseman. Garrett Mitchell homered last night. He'll be in center field and batting sixth. Blake Perkins gets a rare start. He'll be in right field hitting seventh. Joey Ortiz, the shortstop, bats eighth, and David Hamilton, he's at second base today and batting ninth against Christopher Sanchez. So the Brewers without some of their biggest left-handed bats. Bryce Terang had started 35 straight games. He's not in there. Christian Yelich, Jake Bowers, Sal Frelick also on the bench. The umpires presented by Cannon and Dunphy. Eric Bacchus behind home plate. Chris Siegel at first. The crew chief, Chad Fairchild, has second. James Jean, third base. 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Cannon and Dunphy, Milwaukee's trusted personal injury attorneys. Lane is back as the On Deck Show built by Menards gets you closer to first pitch right after these words on the Brewers Radio Network.
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2: 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The Pirates and the Marlins also had a great pitching matchup today. Max Meyer and Paul Skeens. The Marlins hit a couple of early homers against Skeens. He is out after six innings, and the Fish lead 2-1, trying to win that series rubber match. Also underway, rubber match in Cincinnati. Arizona and the Reds, 1-0 Cincy on a J.J. Bleday home run. How good has he been for Terry Francona's team, trying to win a rare series of late? Cardinals and Minnesota about to get underway. Michael McGreevy and Taj Bradley, that is also A-Series rubber match. The Cardinals 4 games behind the Brewers in second place in the Central Division coming into the day. Fans, we're ready to roll with the game, which is brought to you by Boucher Automotive Group. 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Great pitching matchup here this afternoon, and to call the action, here's my partner, Lane Grindle.
1: All right, thank you very much, Josh. This copyrighted broadcast presented by authority of the Milwaukee Brewers Baseball Club and may not be reproduced or retransmitted in any form, and the accounts and descriptions of this game may not be disseminated without the express written consent of the Milwaukee Brewers Baseball Club. Kyle Schwarber strolling to the plate. Kyle Harrison on the mound for the crew, trying to bounce back after that rough outing in Vegas. You heard Ben Murphy talking about the ability to really explain that start away for Kyle. A blip on the radar. Here's the first pitch. It's popped up. Foul territory. Sanchez sheds the mask, but it'll find the seats and land in the lower bowl. And we are underway. It's no balls and one strike. Got underway on time at 110. 64 degrees, and it is cloudy here today in Milwaukee. Harrison out of the windup, the 0-1, and this is ripped foul up the first baseline. And it's no balls and two strikes. First pitch of Brewers baseball brought to you by Carbliss. Premium cocktails in a can. Enjoy every pitch at American Family Field and find Carbliss right here inside the stadium. Carbliss, this is more. Nothing and two on Schwarber, the pitch, and a fly ball to right. Back on it is Perkins at the track, settling underneath it, but he makes the catch about 4 steps shy of the wall in right. And that is the first out of this ballgame. Schwarber is retired, and here's Trey Turner hitting .222 on the year. 7 home runs, 21 driven in. He is 1-for-9 of this series. Phillies in their road grays here this afternoon. Brewers in the home whites with the pinstripes as the first pitch to Turner is in there for a strike, and it's 0-1. The all-Navy caps for the Brewers. A 1. And that just missed with a slurve a little bit inside and a little bit down. 1 ball and 1 strike. Harrison out of the windup brings home the 1-1 pitch, and this is a ground ball to second base. Couple of hops out to David Hamilton, who's the second baseman today. He fields it and throws to first in time. And Harrison with 2 outs on just 6 pitches here in the top of the first inning. Brewers baseball being brought to you by Miller Lite, the original light beer. With great taste and only 96 calories, it's Miller time. Here's Harper, 0-for-6 in the series, hitting .260 on the year, 15 home runs. And 39 driven in for the Phillies' left-handed slugger. Harrison's first pitch is down and away, and it's 1 ball and no strikes. Just getting underway, the rubber match of this series here this afternoon. Brewers took game 1. Phillies got it evened up last night, surviving a wild game at the end. Final of 9-8. And here's a hard-hit ground ball. 1 hops the glove of Vaughn at first. He's going to run to the bag and retire Harper, who didn't even run, just started taking his gear off. That's how quickly that ball got on to Vaughn over at first base. So a nice, efficient 1-2-3 inning for Kyle Harrison. We're off and rolling here in Milwaukee. It is the Phillies nothing, and the Brewers coming up on the Brewers Radio Network, presented by American Family Insurance.
3: He pulled into that small scenic overlook, the one that doesn't have a name.
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1: Jackson Churio leads off the bottom of the first for the Crew against Christopher Sanchez. We have been buzzing about Miz in Milwaukee all season long. Well, they're equally excited about their ace, Christopher Sanchez. 15th start of the year, 8-2 with a 1.54 ERA for Sanchez. And Churio leads off against him. The first pitch to Jackson is outside. It's 1-0. Jackson hitting .318 on the year, 8 home runs, 25 driven in. Multi-homer game in last night's contest. Sanchez brings home the 1-0 pitch. And that caught the outside edge. It is one ball and one strike. Our quick trip around the bases presented by Giant Snacks. And today's contestant is Christine Morgan of Milton. One ball and one strike. And the pitch. And a fly ball foul and out of play down the right field line. It is 1-2. If the Brewers score in the first inning, Christine will win a $100 Quick Trip gift card, compliments of Giant Snacks and Quick Trip. 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Sanchez, 1-2 pitch to Churio as a fly ball to center, hit well, going back on it is Hill, track, wall, bye-bye baseball! Jack-Jack goes deep again. This time off Sanchez, and the Brewers lead it 1-0. His third home run in the last two games. Number 9 on the season. Just the fifth home run hit off Sanchez all season long. That's the kind of heater that Jackson Churio is on right now. And congratulations to Christine Morgan of Milton. Didn't take you long to win in our quick trip around the bases here this afternoon. First pitch to Vaughn, and Vaughn takes inside. It's 1-0. 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Sanchez, the 1-0 pitch. That is a little low. Two balls and no strikes. I'll tell you, Josh, that had visions of the home run off Garrett Crochet on Memorial Day to lead that game off from Jackson Churio last year. The 2-0 pitch, and Vaughn, a roller, but foul up the third baseline. It's 2-1. That is the eighth home run in the last 15 games for Jackson Churio.
21: Well, you mentioned it's his third in the last two. He's actually hit three in his last four at-bats. He's four for his last four with three home runs.
1: And by the way, the one that wasn't a home run was an RBI single. Here's the 2-1 to Vaughn. And Vaughn, a liner, but a leaping catch by Turner over at short for the first out of the inning. Brewers having some good swings early on against Sanchez. That one was off the bat at 1-0-2 for Andrew Vaughn. And now here's William Contreras. Contreras, 1-for-6 against Sanchez in his career. The pitch swung on and fouled off the end of the bat over near the on-deck circle. It's 0-1. Sanchez making just his third career start against the Brewers. That felt hard to believe. He debuted back in 21. All-star a couple of seasons ago. Finished second last year in the Cy Young voting. The 0-1. And Contreras took outside. One ball and one strike. So the Brewers on the board early on against Sanchez, a solo home run out to center off the bat of Jackson Churio. Jackson's ninth home run of the season. The 1-1 pitch. That is a strike on the outside edge with a sinker at 95, and it's 1-2. One out, nobody on here. Bottom of the first inning, one already in for the crew. Sanchez out of the windup, brings home the 1-2 pitch. That missed way outside. That was that changeup, and it's even now, 2 balls and 2 strikes. Gary Sanchez is in the on-deck circle. When you look at the Brewers versus lefties, just individual numbers, and you look at the lineup the Brewers put out there today, 2-2 pitch to Contreras. He is a ground ball, but foul at the third baseline, stays at 2-2. There's some really good numbers. Sanchez has raked against lefties this year. Obviously, Andrew Vaughn has raked against lefties this year. Jackson Churio has great numbers against lefties this year. Here's the 2-2 to Contreras. And a rocket down the left field line. That is a fair ball and into the corner. Contreras turns first. He is on his way to second. He's going to have to hustle, and he's in there with a head-first slide. Not the most graceful slide ever for Contreras, as his initial slide came up a little bit short, but he's able to swim in there anyway. And it's a double for William Contreras. 113. How about the exit velos early on against Sanchez here today? $75 to the Mac Fund, courtesy of West Bend, the silver lining. And the Brewers have a man in scoring position with one out for Gary Sanchez. Sanchez versus Sanchez here. Gary the cleanup hitter, cleanup hitting home damage with Loyal Family. First pitch to Gary, and he takes low with a slider. It's 1-0. 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Here's the pitch, and Gary took a strike. It's 1-1. Sanchez looks back at second, and the 1-1 pitch. Ground ball toward the shortstop, Turner. Gets around it, and then slings it over to first in time to take care of Gary Sanchez. There are two outs. Contreras has to stay put at second, and Luis Renjifo is the batter. Renjifo at third base today, hitting 204 on the year. No home runs and 19 driven in. Brewers out to a 1-0 lead thanks to a solo home run from Jackson Churio to open up the bottom of the first. First pitch to Renjifo, missed inside. It's 1-0. Eric Backus is our home plate umpire. Chris Siegel at first. Chad Fairchild, the crew chief, is the second base umpire. And James Jean is over at third. Sanchez looks back at second. And the 1-0 pitch, swing and a miss over the top of a slider. It's 1-1. Contreras at second base after the one-out double. Still there with two outs. Brewers trying to take advantage of this early opportunity against Sanchez. The pitch, swing and a miss. That was the changeup, and it's 1-2. Brewers with all righties today except for Hamilton, a lefty, and Mitchell, a lefty. A couple of switch hitters in there that'll hit from the right side against Sanchez. Renjifo being one of those. Sanchez comes set. And the 1-2 pitch is down in the dirt with a changeup, and the count is even at 2 balls and 2 strikes. So some run support early on for Kyle Harrison. How about the homer barrage the Brewers just in general have been on? Been pretty impressive. A team that has been kind of maligned for its lack of power at times early on in the year. 2-2 pitch to Renjifo. Ground ball to short. A couple of hops out to Turner. Plays it conveniently and throws to first to retire Renjifo, and the inning is over. But the Brewers get on the board. A solo blast from Jackson Churio. A couple of hits in the inning. They would strand a runner at second base. We go to the second inning. It's 1-0 Milwaukee on the Brewers Radio Network, presented by American Family Insurance. 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
1: One nothing Brewers as we go to the second inning. Alec Bohm to lead things off for Philadelphia. Harrison worked the 1-2-3 first inning. Needed just 8 pitches for Kyle Harrison in that first. Brings home the first pitch to Bohm, and it's popped back foul and out of play into the Lowe's level to the right of us. And it's nothing and one on Bohm. Bohm hitting .222 on the year, 8 home runs, 34 driven in. Harrison's 0-1 pitch. And goes all the way back to the backstop. It's even out, 1-1. Brewers out in front thanks to a solo blast from Jackson Churio in the bottom of the first inning off Christopher Sanchez on a day where you feel like runs are going to be at a premium. Very good to grab that early lead. 1-1 pitch. That's in there with a fastball at 93, and it's 1-2. Well, Harrison, only 4 batters into this game, but it does not appear, at least early on. 1-2 pitch to Bohm. Missed inside. 2-2. That the little hiccup in Vegas has carried over. He looks pretty sharp here early on today. But again, just 4 batters into his outing. There's a 2-2 missed low. That's a good slurve that just didn't quite catch the bottom of the zone, and that's a tough take for Bohm, but now the count is full. It is 3-2. Harrison brings home the 3-2 pitch. This is chopped out in front of the mound. Harrison off the mound to field it. Spin. Throw to first in time. He's got him. One away here in the second inning. Nice job fielding the position by Kyle Harrison. Harrison made his debut against the Phillies a few years ago. Really realizing his potential here in 2026, and the Brewers glad he's doing it in a Milwaukee uniform. First pitch to Brandon Marsh. That missed inside. It's 1-0. Marsh perhaps has the best numbers of any of the Phillies against lefties. Maybe Stott and Schwarber would be the other exceptions to that. Probably Schwarber would get the nod there when you break down all the numbers in totality. But Marsh has been very good against lefties as the pitch misses inside with a slurve, and it's 2-0. The pitch, swing and a miss. Fastball up and in at 96. It's 2-1. Marsh hitting .328 for the entire season. 8 home runs, 32 driven in. Harrison out of the windup, the 2-1 pitch. He is fouled back into the net, and it's 2-2. Brewers will have the day off tomorrow, and then Cleveland comes to town. Challenging schedule right now for the Brewers. Now and on the horizon. That pitch missed inside, and it's a second consecutive full count to a Phillies hitter. 3-2 here to Marsh, who's gone 3-for-8 in the series. Harrison out of the windup, the 3-2 pitch is fouled out of play down the left field line. Stays at 3-2. Brewers defensively, Cheerio in left, Mitchell in center. Perkins is the right fielder today. Renjifo at third. Ortiz the shortstop. Hamilton over at second base. Day off for Bryce Terang. Andrew Vaughn's at first, and Gary Sanchez does the catching. Harrison, the 3-2 pitch, and it's a chopper to first base. Couple of hops out to Vaughn, fields and runs to the bag himself to retire Marsh. Now Harrison, a ground ball machine here early on. That is a ground ball induced to the last four batters he's faced. He's retired all five that he's faced in the game. And there's two away for Edmundo Sosa. This inning being brought to you by Tsunami Express Car Wash. Game day mess, we've got it covered. From first pitch to final inning, keep your ride looking major league clean. First pitch to Sosa is a strike at the top of the zone. It's 0-1.
0: Call the strike, the batter's challenging.
1: So Sosa will challenge. Challenge is brought to you by Pella Windows and Doors of Wisconsin. And he's going to win this challenge.
0: It's a ball.
1: Overturned. That was a big miss. Basically 1.5 inches. The 1-0 pitch to Sosa is swung on and fouled back into the net, and it's 1-1.
8: I think the umpires, like Eric Bacchus there, when they realize they missed it by that much, their announcements are a little bit shorter. Hits a ball.
1: Yeah, they don't really want to have a conversation at that point. Let's just get this over with and get back to work. I was wrong. One ball and one strike on Sosa. The pitch missed down and in. That hit him. Came in with a slurve. It just clipped Sosa on the back foot. And so Sosa will reach with two outs here, and that'll get Bryson Stott to the plate. Hit batters sponsored by Habish, Habish, and Rotier. 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National reputation, hometown service. So first base runner of the game for the Phillies. And now here's Stott. We told you he's done a nice job against lefties this year. Harrison's first offering to him is apparently low. Fastball that did miss just a little bit low. One ball and no strikes on Stott. Sosa being held on by Vaughn over at first. And a 1-0 pitch. Fouled back into the net. It's 1-1. Tsunami Express Car Wash, the official car wash of the Milwaukee Brewers. 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Stott hitting .231, six home runs. He's driven in 33. Harrison, the 1-1 pitch. That missed up and away. It's two balls and one strike. Not been as efficient this inning. It was an eight-pitch first inning. He's about to throw his 20th pitch of this inning right here. The 2-1 to Stott. Fly ball left center field. On the move is Cheerio. Still on the move. He'll get there. Closes the gap and makes the catch. A couple of steps shy of the warning track for the final out of the inning. So Harrison works around the two-out hit batter and puts up another zero. We go to the bottom of two. It's 1-0 Milwaukee on the Brewers Radio Network, presented by American Family Insurance.
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1: It is 1-0 Brewers. We go to the bottom of the second inning here on this Sunday afternoon at American Family Field. Another huge crowd tonight. We have sold out the first two games of this series. I got to think today is going to be more of the same. Christopher Sanchez back out there. Garrett Mitchell lead off against him. First pitch to G. Mitch. Missed inside. It's 1-0. Garrett's been in a good groove at the plate of late. Average is up to 251. Four home runs, 33 driven in. It's 1-0. Garrett's been in a good groove at the plate of late. Average is up to 251. Four home runs, 33 driven in. This is

0: were getting ready for this game today, one of the stats that stood out to you was Blake Perkins against Christopher Sanchez in his career. First pitch in there for a strike, it's 0-1. Very small sample, but he is 4-for-4 with two doubles against Christopher Sanchez. And he finds himself in the lineup here today for Pat Murphy. Sanchez out of the windup, the 0-1 to Perkins. And he checked on a strike with a changeup. Got the low outside corner, and he's in an 0-2 hole. Ortiz in the on-deck circle for the crew. Sanchez out of the windup, the 0-2 delivery. And he's able to check on a pitch that missed low with a changeup. One ball, two strikes. Brewers had some hard contact against Christopher Sanchez in that first inning. The homer, the line out from Vaughn, the double from Contreras. 1-2 pitch. That missed outside with a changeup. It goes to 2-2. It's going to be a key for these right-handed hitters not to chase that changeup. It's going to be hard because if Sanchez gets ahead, he's going to work that changeup in there to try to get you to chase down and away. And that is a hard pitch to lay off of. 2-2. That missed down and in with a slider, and Blake has battled back after falling by an 0-2. Now the count is full. Had three balls and two strikes. Nice competitive battle against Sanchez here for Perkins. More of the same in his career against this southpaw. 3-2 delivery and popped foul. Back and out of play. Stays at three balls and two strikes. Sometimes it's hard to explain, but some guys just see the baseball extremely well out of certain guys' hands. Three-two pitch. And a check swing foul over near the Brewers' dugout. Stays at 3-2, and now a lengthy battle going on. Seven pitches in this at-bat, and this battle between Sanchez and Perkins. Brewers have made Sanchez throw some pitches already in this game. Here's the 3-2, and a swing and a miss. He got him with a slider down below the zone. That's the first strikeout for Sanchez on the afternoon. There's two away now for Joey Ortiz. Take things up a notch with Pine River's Kickin' Dill Pickle Cheese Spread. A bold and tangy twist from Wisconsin's favorite, Pine River. Try some on a Usinger brat after a little sausage. Go for the heavier cream like the ice cream from Cedar Crest. Cold, creamy, and always delicious. Here's Ortiz. First offering from Sanchez is a chopper to first. Big hop for Harper, fields and runs to the bag. Retires Joey, and the inning is over. Brewers down in order. We go to the third inning. It's 1-0 Milwaukee on the Brewers Radio Network, presented by American Family Insurance.
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0: today.
1: It is 1-0 Milwaukee. We go to the third inning here at American Family Field. And stepping in with the play-by-play, here's Josh Maurer.
2: Thank you very much. It'll be the 8-9-1 hitters for the Phillies against Kyle Harrison, beginning with the catcher, Rafael Marchand. He's got 7 hits all season, but a couple of home runs included. Right-handed batter takes a strike. Fastball down the middle at 94 miles an hour. Marchand backs up JT Realmuto. There comes the 0-1. High, and it's 1-1. And over the years, when you back up JT Realmuto, you don't play very much. A little bit more as he's gotten older. Marchand hitting 103. 1-1. Flied into center field, very shallow. And in comes Garrett Mitchell with a play. Looks up into the cloudy sky and makes the catch. And that is the first out of the third for Kyle Harrison. Got to tell you, though, it was very overcast when we began. It was all morning and chilly. Temperatures in the low 60s. Sun is trying to peek through the clouds as we speak. Got that roof closed over the right field portion, and so still right field and center field ensconced in shadow, but left field's now sunlight. And now Derek Hill takes the breaking ball for strike one from Sanchez, or from Harrison. Sanchez has given up the home run to Jackson Churio. Harrison has not permitted a hit. And a swing and a miss by Hill. It's 0-2. This series rubber match. Second game as a Philly for Derek Hill. They traded for him right before the series. He made his debut last night and went 1-for-5. One out, the 0-2. Lined in the left center field. Over goes Garrett Mitchell, but have to play it on a hop. It's an 0-2 pitch on a breaking ball that Hill put a good swing on, and that sets the table for the top of the order with the tying run on base. Second hit is a Philly for Derek Hill. Third inning is brought to you by Citgo. Whether you're crossing the state line or just going cross town, Club Citgo can save you money on every fill-up along the way, like 3 cents off every gallon every day. When you start with Citgo, you're good to go. And let's see how Kyle Harrison navigates Schwarber. Flew out to the warning track in the first. Takes inside. Very close, but called ball one. That flyout was the first time in this series that Schwarber put the ball in play and it wasn't a hit. He's got 4 singles. 1-0 is down low. It's 2-0. He's the first 2 games of the series, 4-for-8 with 4 strikeouts. And that's kind of the story of Kyle Schwarber. Yeah. Infield's at double play depth. The 2-0 pitch. Strike with a slur from Harrison and a good one, 2-1.
3: He's a fascinating hitter, really, when you dive into all the numbers. He's going to get on base a lot. He's going to hit for as much power as about anybody in the game.
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3: Exactly.
2: 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We're in the third. Runner at first and the 2-1. Down low on a fastball to Schwarber. It's ball three.
3: Now, a lot of teams have more 3 true outcome guys like Schwarber. Brewers really, I mean, Garrett Mitchell's a little bit that way. I think he's going to get better at putting the ball in play more, hopefully, in the years to come. We're seeing a better version of Garrett right now.
2: 3-1 is grounded foul. Softly to the first base on deck circle, and it's a full count. The bat boy picked it cleanly. That's why you hear the ovation.
3: I think these types of hitting profiles stand out to us more because the Brewers just don't have a lot of that. You know, the Brewers are a team that puts the ball in play and kind of creates chaos sometimes.
2: You almost never see a guy with this profile batting leadoff.
3: No.
2: But he's done it a lot over the last few years for the Phillies. Runner at first, 3-2. Breaking ball ripped and caught by Vaughn. It's going to be a double play. He snags it out of the air and touches first. No chance for Hill to get back. Inning is over on a screamer. That ball was hit 109 miles an hour off the bat. And my goodness, right at Andrew Vaughn. How do you do on that one? If he's not holding the runner, that ball's rolling into the corner. But it's a twin killing, and Harrison puts up another zero. Double plays brought to you by Pottawatomie Casino Hotel, Milwaukee, the Midwest's number one entertainment destination. Slots, dining, sportsbook, poker, live entertainment. It's all here. There are endless ways to win. 1-0 Milwaukee on the Brewers Radio Network, presented by American Family Insurance.
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2: Andrew Vaughn catching a screaming line drive off the bat of Kyle Schwarber and turning it into an inning-ending double play. We go to the bottom of the third. It's strike one to David Hamilton. 1-0 Brewers. Sanchez pitch. Grounded past the mound towards the middle. Second baseman Stott with a backhand. Off-balance throw. Not in time. David used his speed to beat it out for an infield single. Did not hit it hard, but he got it past the pitcher. And Bryson Stott did all he could. But Hamilton just too much wheels. Runner on in front of Jackson Churio. Well, the first time through the lineup, Brewers got three hits against the Phillies ace, Christopher Sanchez. Great speed at first. Churio hit the home run to lead off the first, and he takes a strike at the knees on a changeup. We mentioned this right after he hit that home run. He's got hits in his last four at-bats, and three of them have left the ballpark. The 0-1 coming. Tipped foul, got a piece of the mask of the catcher, Marchand. And he was felled by it, almost fell over, in fact. 0-2 on Jackson. He had a good pitch to hit there, too. 94-mile-an-hour fastball, pretty much in the middle of the plate. And home plate umpire Eric Bacchus, with the professional courtesy here for Rafael Marchand, goes to hand deliver Sanchez a new baseball. Now asks for some new baseballs from the bat boy. Anything you can to stall, so the catcher gets the cobwebs out. 0-2 on Churio. Now we're ready on a throw to first. So Sanchez continues in the stalling tactic for his catcher. Hamilton in safely standing up. About five home runs this week for Churio. 1-0 Brewers, 0-2 pitch, grounded foul up the third baseline. When the game is on the line, the Brewers rely on their elite bullpen. When your oral health is on the line, rely on a WDA member dentist. To find a WDA dentist near you, go to WDA.org. Jackson in the leadoff spot today with Yelich getting the afternoon off. 0-2 now the pitch. Poked into left center field. Long run in for Edmundo Sosa. He'll get there in the gap and make the running catch. Nice play by Sosa. That ball almost fell in the gap. Sosa's an infielder by trade. We've seen him make some nice catches here on Saturday and Sunday. And back to first went Hamilton. So for the first time in five at-bats, Jackson Churio makes an out. But it took a nice catch in order to do so. And now here's Andrew Vaughn to the plate. Vaughn lined out to the shortstop, Trey Turner, on a hard hit ball back in that first inning. One on, one out. There goes Hamilton. First pitch is outside. Marchand, great throw to second base, but late. Oh, Hamilton just got in front of the tag of Stott. That was a perfect throw from the catcher. Hamilton's just so speedy. Phillies will not challenge the safe call, and there's a man in scoring position. That's the team-leading 15th stolen base. They will challenge. I'm sorry. I thought I saw Don Mattingly say no, but I thought he was out to the naked eye.
3: Yeah, to the naked eye, I'm with you. I thought they might have gotten him.
2: Yeah, the Phillies obviously think they have conclusive evidence to say that they did, and I think they did.
3: Yeah, I think they did.
2: What a throw by Marchand, and that should erase David Hamilton off the base paths. Fifth caught stealing of the year. It'll be two out and nobody on if that's the case. 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Okay, Hamilton got tagged on the helmet by the second baseman Stott right before his hand got into the second base bag. Actually, the helmet flew off, but the tag went right on the noggin.
7: After review of the call, the field is overturned. Runner is out. Philly retains the challenge.
2: What a throw by Rafael Marchand.
3: It was really a perfect pitch to handle for the catcher, too. I mean, it was a belt high, slightly outside fastball. I mean, that's what you want if you're trying to cut somebody down on the base paths.
2: So two out, bases empty. It was ball one on the batter, Vaughn. 1-0 Brewers in the bottom of the third. Sanchez pitch. Lifted in the left field and playable right at Sosa. Now coming on in a few steps to make that shallow catch. And it's a very quick inning for Sanchez. Caught stealing, helped out. We're headed to the fourth. 1-0 Milwaukee. 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
2: It's to the fourth inning. Well, we expected a pitcher's duel this afternoon, and that's what's developed thus far. 1-0 Brewers. Kyle Harrison thus far just a little bit better than Christopher Sanchez. But the middle of the Phillies order coming up. Turner, Harper, and Bohm. Trey Turner takes outside ball one. Grounded out his first time. Harrison has only permitted one base hit. Left-hander is ready. Works quickly in the 1-0. Swing and a miss. Got that one by Trey Turner, 94 miles an hour. Harrison working with Gary Sanchez today. And the pitch is outside on a changeup. 2-1, Carbless is a proud partner of the Brewers. Premium ready-to-drink cocktails with zero carbs, sugar, and gluten. 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Popped up foul and into the seats. 2-2 on Trey Turner. Carbless Liss is more. Just try new ways, Lane. 2-2. Fly to right. Backing up is Perkins with a play and moving over towards the line. Reaches up and makes the catch. Does Blake for the first out here in the fourth inning. 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And here comes Bryce Harper. Hit a sharp ground ball to Vaughn at first. Back in the first inning, he was retired. And is 0 for 7 this series with a walk. Takes down and away ball one. Anytime you have an offer next to Bryce Harper's name for a series, you have done some pitching. 1-0 pitch, in at the knees with a fastball, 1-1. Related to our Network Health, Veterans Benefits, Brewers honored their hero of the game today already. The 1-1, swing and a miss. Tied him up with a fastball, 1-2 on Harper. Captain Mike Gerenheim. Retired U.S. Navy, 25 years of service, hero of the game. Now the pitch. Flied into center. This will be a play for Garrett Mitchell as Harper hit it a bit off the end of the bat. Mitchell saunters in and makes the catch. Two routine fly balls against Trey Turner and Bryce Harper here in the fourth inning for Harrison.
3: Oh, we're not seeing the strikeouts we're kind of used to seeing from Harrison, but boy, he's getting a lot of soft contact, isn't he?
2: You'll take that.
3: Yep. Pitch count's in great shape.
2: Looking for a 1-2-3 fourth. Alec Bohm at the dish. Takes a little bit inside. On a fastball, ball one. The Brewers have won the game the last 9 times that Harrison has pitched coming into the day. 1-0 pitch. Hit on the ground to third. Behind the bag. Backhanded by Renhifo. Makes the throw across. Perfect. One third baseman retires the other. And it is a 1-2-3 fourth for Kyle Harrison. 1-0 Milwaukee. They'll bat against Sanchez in the bottom of the fourth when you come back on the Brewers Radio Network, presented by American Family Insurance.
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2: Brewers have the middle of their order coming up against Christopher Sanchez in the home fourth. 1-0 Milwaukee. That leadoff home run in the first from Churio still holding up. William Contreras doubled in that first inning, and he bats for a second time. Pitch is over the outside corner. Came through the back door with a slider, did Sanchez. Gary Sanchez, then Renjifo, will follow William, who is the DH today. Out of the windup, the 0-1. Poked foul, coming back, out of play, 0-2, and let's pause 10 seconds for station ID on the Brewers Radio Network.
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2: Hope you're having a terrific Sunday. Wherever you're tuned into the Brewers Radio Network, Josh and Lane with Ken Sommerfeld, 1-0 Milwaukee. And it's 0-2 on Contreras, who used his timeout, leading off the bottom of the fourth. Now the pitch, chopped softly foul up the third baseline. Spoiled that Sanchez changeup. Winner gets this series. The Brewers lost 2 of 3 to the Athletics before this one. Hoping to avoid losing back-to-back rubber matches. They've got a 1-0 lead. From the windup, the 0-2. Again, fouled back into the screen by Contreras on a fastball. Before Wednesday against the A's, the Brewers had only lost one of their previous 12 series. That's how good they've been. And the Phillies, in that time, have been about equally as good. Another 0-2 pitch. Hit on the ground towards the middle. Good range by Trey Turner to his left. He gobbles it up, throws wide, and he pulled Harper off the bag. Safe is Contreras. Threw it to the home plate side of first base. Otherwise, they had the out. And I would venture to guess an error on Trey Turner. So the Brewers have their leadoff man on for the third time in 4 innings against Christopher Sanchez. Gary Sanchez will now bat. Base hit. Not how I would have scored it. Okay. Now the pitch to Gary. High, ball one. We give a lot of hits these days. I think the thought there is, well, the defender was on the move. Never had a chance to set his feet. Gary Sanchez grounded out his first time. And the 1-0. Down low. Laid off the slider. It's 2-0.
3: I'm actually okay with that being a hit. It was a very slow developing play. And even if the throw is on the bag, it was going to be very close, actually. I think they get him if the throw's on the bag, but it was going to be a bang-bang play.
2: Hitters count for Gary, the 2-0. Took outside, ball 3, 3-0. Well, regardless, give William credit for hustling.
3: Yeah, absolutely.
2: He made Trey Turner make a mistake. Let's see if the Brewers can capitalize. The 3-0. Took a swing and he lines one into right center field for a base hit. Over to get it on a couple of hops is Derek Hill, but Contreras will make it over to third base on a single by Gary Sanchez. A 3-0 green light, and he roped one 101 miles an hour off the bat. They are on the corners with nobody out. Boy, Gary Sanchez, he's really started to find his stroke. He is now 7 for his last 13. Timeout called by the pitching coach, Caleb Cottom, coming out to visit with Sanchez. Renjifo is due up. All trips to the mound presented by Pottawatomie Sportsbook. With wall-to-wall screens, elite dining, and over 95 kiosks, it's a fan's dream. Pottawatomie Sportsbook, become a legend. In a game where runs are precious, getting this second one home here for the Brewers feels very paramount to winning this game. And and Hifo's got a shot to do it as Caleb Cotham heads back into the Phillies dugout. Luis grounded out back in the first with a man in scoring position. So he's 0 for 1, batting right-handed. Sanchez first pitch. Ground ball to third, played by Bohm. And now Contreras is caught off the bag at third. He gets into a pickle on purpose, running towards home. Bohm throws to the catcher, and Marchand tags out William. What a big play for the Phillies. Slow chopper to third, right by the bag, played by Bohm. And Contreras realized he was going to be tagged out by Bohm had he tried to go back into the base. So instead he tried to run home, and he's out. Man. To second goes Sanchez. Renjifo safe at first.
3: Don't feel like there was a lot that William really could have done there.
2: Nope.
3: Just tough luck for the Brewers.
2: First and second, one out for Garrett Mitchell. Still 1-0 Milwaukee, and Garrett swings and misses. A sinker down and in, nothing and one. That was about the only place Renjifo could have hit a ground ball that the run would not have scored.
3: Yeah.
2: Because they were playing back for a double play everywhere except Alec Bohm at third. Mitchell flew out his first time. The 0-1. Swing and a miss. Another fastball, that one a little extra. Giddy up at 96, up the ladder, nothing at two.
3: It feels like an inning where the Brewers have a chance to keep running up that pitch count for Sanchez a little bit, too. He's at 53. That's part of the equation, right? Try to get him out of this game as soon as you possibly can.
2: The 0-2, down and away, laid off the slider, did Garrett.
3: We've seen most of their bullpen now over the first two games of this series.
2: Brewers had a great go against Brad Keller, the eighth inning guy, yesterday. Two on and one out. The 1-2. Swing and a miss. Got him with a slider down in the right-handed batter's box. And so that's a big second out of the inning. And so it's going to be up to Blake Perkins here if the Brewers are to cash in on this scoring chance in the fourth. The hits are now 5-1 Milwaukee. You'd have to say thus far Harrison has outpitched Christopher Sanchez, but Sanchez has kept the Brewers to just the one run thus far. Perkins struck out after a battle in the second. Takes ball one here. 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Twins have taken a 2-1 lead on the Cardinals in the bottom of the fourth. Sanchez 1-0. Blake hits it high and deep to left field, backing up Sosa, turning, watching, leaping, goodbye! What a big swing, Blake Perkins! It's a two-out, three-run bomb to left in the fourth. 4-0 Brewers, that was the swing of the weekend for Milwaukee thus far, and it came from Perk. Game-changing swing from the man who, as Lane told you when he batted two innings ago, has owned Christopher Sanchez in a small sample.
3: Sanchez's kryptonite.
2: Joey Ortiz takes low ball one. Unbelievable. 5-for-6 in his career against the terrific left-hander Christopher Sanchez. Blake Perkins. He just hit his first home run of the season. 4-0 Milwaukee, the 1-0. Strike called on the inside corner to Joey Ortiz. Three-run home runs win ballgames for you most of the time that you hit them, Lane. Two out, three-run home runs from Blake Perkins against Christopher Sanchez. Feels like that even ups the ante. Pitches down low on Ortiz, and it's 2-1.
3: Hey, good for Perk, too, right? It's been a tough year for him. He's been up and down. He's had a hard time really getting ABs because of where his role is at on this team.
2: 2-1 pitch. Joey lines one into right field. Clean opposite field single between first and second base. Marsh throws it in. Ortiz stops at first with a single. Now the hits are 7-1 in favor of the Brewers. Yeah, and Perkins, you could see it last week. He snapped a long offer when he got a bunt single in Colorado. He's actually now 3-for-6 over the last week, so it's starting to come around. Blake, you know, you forget. He's had some really big hits for the Brewers.
3: He sure has.
2: In key moments. Now David Hamilton takes outside ball one. All home runs the Brewers hit. 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Two home runs for the crew against Sanchez. 1-0 Hamilton takes outside. It's 2-0. That pitch count is now up well over 60. Remember Perkins last couple of years, he was kind of like Mr. Walk-Off.
3: Yeah. Sometimes with his arm.
2: That too. 2-0 pitch. Hamilton takes a big rip and misses the slider, so it's 2-1. Jackson Chourios started it. The first batter that Christopher Sanchez faced. And now Blake Perkins with a three-run shot. Sanchez had only given up 3 runs total in his last 7 starts. 2-1 is chopped off the lower body of David Hamilton inside the batter's box, so it's a strike, 2-2. I mean, isn't that incredible? This guy, in his last 7 starts, had thrown 53 innings and given up 3 runs. In not even 4 full innings today, the Brewers' offense has put up 4 against him.
3: And again, the long ball.
2: Yep.
3: It's a renaissance for the Brewers.
2: Harvey's wallbangers are back.
3: Yeah.
2: The 2-2. Hamilton swings and misses over top the changeup, and that is strike 3. So a couple of punch-outs in the 4th for Christopher Sanchez. But boy, do the Brewers cash in on an opportunity thanks to Blake Perkins. A 3-run shot. And as Harrison goes back to work in the 5th, it's 4-0 Milwaukee on the Brewers Radio Network, presented by American Family Insurance.
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2: What a moment for Blake Perkins. 3-run home run has given Kyle Harrison a 4-0 lead. We go to the 5th, and here's Lane Grindle.
3: All right, thank you, Josh. Harrison's first pitch to Brandon Marsh is a little high, and it's going to be challenged by Sanchez. Fastball at 94. Gary's going to win it, too. And the microphone, I don't believe, is working for Eric Bacchus. But it's an ABS challenge. We can go ahead and put it up on the video board. They do now. These are brought to you by Pella Windows and Doors of Wisconsin. This is going to be a boom. Once it comes up, boom. There it is. Good challenge for Al Gary. No balls and 1 strike here on Marsh. Harrison in good shape pitch count-wise. He's at 52 as he starts this 5th inning. The 1, slurve, hit foul, back into the net, and it's 0-2. 4-0 Milwaukee. They've out-hit the Phillies 7-1 so far this afternoon. And they're in control right now, but a long way to go in this one still. 0-2 pitch. Swing and a miss. He struck him out. Kyle Harrison with his first strikeout of the day, and it comes to start up the fifth inning. Ortho ASAP strikeout for Kyle. Don't strike out. 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That was a fastball. Climbed the ladder at 95. Here's Edmundo Sosa. The first pitch to Sosa is a slurve in there for a strike. And it's 0-1. One pitch, swing and a miss, and it's nothing in two. Sosa hit by a pitch back in the second inning. One of just two base runners the Phillies have had so far against Harrison this afternoon. Kyle looks in through his glove and out of the windup, the 0-2 pitch. Bouncer to first. It backs up Vaughn. He's going to have to feed Harrison covering the bag. He beats Sosa there by a step. And there are two outs. Two away for Bryson Stott. Time for a vibe check. A cooler full of Vizzy Hard Seltzer. Big vibe. Blake Perkins' three-run home runs. Also very big vibe. Vizzy Hard Seltzer, the seltzer that passes the vibe check. Harrison cruising along to this point. This has been great to see. After that rough outing in Vegas, you really felt it was just a blip. And he is backing up his body of work up until that start here this afternoon. This is the Kyle Harrison we've seen pretty much all season long. Even with those eight runs allowed in the two and a third last Monday, Josh, the ERA only ballooned up to 2.72. That's how good he had been previous to that. I mean, think about that. Still the first half of the season, so those numbers can move a little bit for a starting pitcher, but not that drastically for Kyle because he'd been so good up until that point. Bryson Stott swears to bunt and takes a ball, but it's challenged by Sanchez again. Challenge is brought to you by Pella Windows and Doors of Wisconsin, and I'm just going to tell you right now, Gary's on a heater. This one's going to get overturned. Here it comes. Boom! Should have let you do that one. We already had a boom this inning. I should have let you have a pow.
0: Yeah.
3: Share the wealth. We could do it. I can say boom, you can say pow. Here's the pitch. Down and away. One ball and one strike. And
0: I think that's how they did it in Batman, right? They were multiples.
3: They would, like, back-to-back. Boom, pow, kazam. Zowie, maybe? I don't know. 1-1. Fouled out of play. Third base side, one ball and two strikes.
0: Zoinks?
3: Zoinks, I think that was one. It definitely was one for Shaggy in Scooby-Doo. I know he said Zoinks.
0: That's probably what I'm thinking. Kaboom.
3: I think kaboom, yeah. One ball and two strikes on Stott. Here's the pitch, and he chopped a foul at the plate and stays alive. A reminder from Schneider and their professional truck drivers, distracted driving puts everyone at risk. Stay focused and drive safe. I really want to do a Scooby-Doo impression, but I'm not. 1-2 is down and away, two balls and two strikes.
0: I'm not stopping you.
3: No, I know you're not. You probably are kind of almost encouraging it, but I don't have the confidence in it. 2-2, broken background ball. It's going to roll out to the second baseman, Hamilton, and then he couldn't get it out of the glove to flip it in time, so it'll be an infield single, one would think, for Stott. That was a tough play. Hamilton charging in, got to the ball. I think if he gets it on the exchange and gets the ball flipped out of his glove in time, he's got an out, but he just bobbled it a little bit on that exchange, and it was kind of a do-or-die play. So it's a single for Stott, and now here's Rafael Marchand. Harrison brings home the pitch, and that one's fouled back into the screen. It's 0-1. Kind of some tough luck there for Harrison. He's into so much soft contact today. Just the second hit of this game for Philadelphia. Stott gets his lead from first, and the 0-1 to Marchand. Fly ball On the infield, going out onto the grass is the shortstop Joey Ortiz to make the catch behind the second base bag. And the inning is over. So that infield single does not hurt Harrison. He's through five scoreless. We go to the bottom of five, 4-0 Milwaukee on the Brewers Radio Network, presented by American Family Insurance.
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23: Hey.
3: Fifth inning, Jackson Churia to lead things off for the Brewers. They lead it 4-0 over the Phillies here in this series finale here this afternoon. First offering to Churia is line foul and out of play down the right field line, and it's 0-1 on Jackson. He taps the bat to see if he needs a new one, and I think he's going to exchange it out for some new lumber. Felt like the bat may have cracked on that swing.
0: Oh, no. There are a lot of hits in that bat.
3: That bat was... We like that one, Jackson. He must have been pretty convinced.
0: Bummer.
3: That bat was doing quite well. Let's see what this bat can do. No balls in one strike. Sanchez out of the windup and the pitch. And he missed inside. One ball and one strike. That was the changeup that time from Sanchez, who is not quite at 70 pitches. He's at 67, 68 now. Out of the windup, the 1-1 offering to Churia is a ground ball foul up the third baseline, and it's 1-2. Tony, the Brewers would love to chase Sanchez from this game and get into the bullpen, just keep adding on. 4-0 lead, you feel good, but it's anything but over. 1-2 pitch. And a ground ball hit on the ground to Turner at short. Plays it and throws to first in time to take care of Churia. That's the most routine out that Jackson Churia has made in what feels like a month. Exaggerating, but that's how hot he's been of late. One away for Andrew Vaughn, who's 0-2 today. Vaughn hit it hard back in the first, a line out to short. Fly to left in the third. Sanchez brings home the first pitch, and Vaughn took a strike. Right down the middle with a sinker at 95. It's 0-1. The sounds of summer, the crack of the bat, the chirps of the birds, and the sizzle of the grill. Things we all love. Unless you're not a bird person. We still love the sizzle of the grill. 0-1. That is inside a bit, and it's one ball and one strike. Summertime in Wisconsin, there's nothing better, especially when the menu includes Usinger's famous sausage made right in Milwaukee. It's simply the best you can get. Not all of us are bird people. 1-1. Down in the dirt, two balls and one strike. Some of us have an irrational fear of birds. It's normal. Get off my back. Here's the 2-1 to Vaughn. Way outside, it's 3-1.
2: did you spend time watching the Hitchcock movie?
3: No, no, that's not even the inspiration for it. 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I still remember it vividly. 3-1. Vaughn took outside, and it's a walk for Andrew Vaughn. 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So Vaughn is aboard, and here's Contreras for the third time today. He is 2-for-2. A double back in the first, an infield single back in the fourth. Sanchez brings home the first pitch, and it is a fly ball but foul down the right field line and out of play. And it's 0-1. It's been a great offensive attack today against Christopher Sanchez for the Brewers. Vaughn again at first. Sanchez looks over there. And the 0-1 to Contreras lays off a pitch outside, and it's one ball and one strike. Sanchez gave up 6 runs in Chicago back on April the 23rd. That's really the only bad start he's had from an earned run standpoint until today. The pitch is a fly ball to left and hit well back at the track, and there to make the catch was Sosa. Just topspun that ball a little bit for William Contreras, and it just died right at the track. You see him get poolside air like that, you assume it's going to get out of here. Left is bad at 96 miles an hour. Ballpark just held it. That was a changeup. Maybe just a little bit off the end of the bat. And there's two away for Gary Sanchez. First pitch to Sanchez is a strike on the inside edge, and Gary wanted to challenge that one, but he didn't. That was a changeup. It was a strike. Low inside corner.
2: Good restraint.
3: Gary loves to challenge. We know that. The 0-1. Fouled out of play first base side, and it's no balls and two strikes. 4-0 Brewers. One on, two away here. Bottom of the fifth. At American Family Field here in Milwaukee. Sun's starting to peek through. The clouds breaking up a little bit, turning into a nice afternoon. Sanchez takes low, one ball and two strikes. It was family day today, so all the families down on the field before the game. And walking down on the field before the game, if you didn't have a jacket on, it was, dare I say, chilly. One-two pitch. Sanchez took outside. It's two balls and two strikes. Gary Sanchez has homered against Christopher Sanchez in his career. Had that base hit into center back in the fourth. He's 1-for-2 today. Here's the 2-2 pitch. And a fly ball into right, but Marsh has it tracked. Goes to his right just a couple of steps and makes the catch. And the inning is over. No runs, no hits, no errors, and a man left. We go to the sixth inning. It's 4-0 Milwaukee on the Brewers Radio Network. 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
3: We go to the sixth inning here at American Family Field. It's a 4-0 Brewers lead. Kyle Harrison back out there for this sixth. He's at 65 pitches. He'll face 9-1-2 for the Phillies. Brewers starting to get some arms loose out in that bullpen. Nobody throwing just quite yet, though. First pitch to Derek Hill is in there for a strike, and it's 0-1. Been impressive stuff from Harrison. Just one strikeout over the course of this game for Harrison. The pitch, swing and a miss. And it's 0-2. He's getting more swings and misses, frankly, the second time through the order than he did the first time through. Fastball really sat more 93, 94. He's had some 95s and 96s in there, but he's kind of cruised more at that 92 to 94 range with the fastball. It's a lively fastball, even at a few less MPH. 0-2 pitch. Swing and a miss. He struck him out. Climbed the ladder with a fastball at 93, and he made quick work of Derek Hill. Good morning, good afternoon, good night. Second strikeout, ortho ASAP style for Harrison. And there's one away now for Kyle Schwarber.
12: This reminds you of the start he had a few weeks ago here against the Cardinals. Very similar.
3: First offering to Schwarber is dropped in there with a swerve, and it's 0-1.
12: Six scoreless innings, only two strikeouts that game. And it was the same kind of deal. He was using his defense.
3: And, you know, you love to see that, especially a one pitch. And Schwarber, a little broken bat flare going back as Renjifo. It's off his glove, and it'll trickle into left for a base hit for Schwarber. Well, thought Renjifo had a shot at that one. It was going to be a very difficult play. And now Renjifo a little slow to get up and holding his hand. And so Lee Meyer seeing if he needs to go out and check on him. And Lee Meyer is on his way out there to check on Renjifo here. It'll be a one-out single. And Schwarber is aboard in front of Trey Turner. Jason Lane is up and out of the dugout, and I think he's going to make his way out there to check as well. Pat Murphy is here. He is in the dugout. But Murph has been battling some soreness with the hip for really most of the season, and it has progressed to a point where walking is pretty painful, and so he is here, he's in the dugout, but some of these duties that he would normally take on, other guys handling those. Chris Hook made the pitching change last night. Jason Lane out there to check on Renjifo, who is going to stay in this game. So here's Trey Turner. Finish that point or that thought on Harrison in just a moment. Harrison's first pitch to Turner, a swing and a miss over the top of a slurve, and it's 0-1. You love to see that because this is a young pitcher, and he is showing you that he can find different ways to be effective. He can beat you with different styles. He can go get you 12 strikeouts like we've seen him do against the Pirates earlier this year. A one. This is fouled out of play, first base side. No balls and two strikes. Racked up the strikeouts against the Cubs down at Wrigley. But he can also induce early soft contact and work deep into a game this way. It's the mark of a mature kid on the mound. And Kyle Harrison's definitely that. 0-2 pitch. Bounced that slurve in the dirt. Blocked in front of the plate by Sanchez. One ball and two strikes on Turner.
12: I think what's been the most impressive thing to me about his outing today, he has not had that feel for the slurve. And that's been his second best pitch all year, but he's still been able to get by without it.
3: Yeah, we haven't seen the changeup much. It's been pretty much fastball today, right? 1-2 pitch. Popped up. behind home plate. Sanchez sheds the mask, but it'll find the seats about six rows deep behind home plate. 1-2 here on Turner. He's been able to throw the slurve enough to show it. Probably one of the better ones he threw is that front door slider, or slurve, I should say, to Schwarber in the at-bat before to get him ahead in that count. 1-2 pitch. That's a changeup down in the dirt. 2 balls and 2 strikes. But what we've seen from him at times this year, Josh, is if the slurve isn't there or the changeup's not quite right, instead of overthinking it, a lot of times he'll say, all right, I'm just going to lean into the fastball because I think, instead of overthinking it, a lot of times he'll say, all right, I'm just going to lean into the fastball because I think it's good enough. And it has been most of the time.

0: hot at his fastball. 2-2 pitch. Swing and a pop-up foul back behind home plate and out of play. And this battle continues against Trey Turner. They make tailgating easy this season by picking up the George Webb Double Play Meal Deal on your way to the game. 7 cheeseburgers, 2 orders of fries for just $17.99. The perfect pregame meal for hungry baseball fans. 2-2 pitch. Swing and a miss. Struck him out. There was the slurve from Kyle Harrison. His second strikeout of the inning, his third strikeout of the game.
1: Oh, that was nasty.
0: That was nasty. Way in on that back foot. Trey Turner didn't have a chance against that pitch. So two down now. And here's Bryce Harper. A 4-0 Brewers lead, top of the sixth inning. Harrison at 78 pitches and counting. Brings home the pitch, and he missed down and away with a fastball at 95. It's 1-0. Brewers with 4 runs on 7 hits today. Phillies with none on 3. Harrison's 1-0 pitch. This is a fly ball into right center field. Mitchell calling off Perkins in right center. Makes the catch, and the inning is over. Another quick and efficient inning for Kyle Harrison in the top of the sixth. Works around the one-out single and puts up another zero. We go to the bottom of the sixth. 4-0 Milwaukee on the Brewers Radio Network, presented by American Family Insurance.
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0: We go to the bottom of the sixth inning. It is 4-0 Milwaukee on this Sunday afternoon. Sixth inning is the Woodman's Food Market's home run inning. Our contestant is Linda Paler from... Josh?
1: Trempolo.
0: Linda will win a gift card jackpot of $300 if a member of the crew hits a home run this inning. Luis Renjifo leads off the inning for the crew. Sanchez still out there on the mound for Philly. And the pitch misses down and in. 1 ball and no strikes. $100 added to the total for each additional home run this inning. Visit any participating Woodman store to enter. Service and savings, that's Woodman's. 1 ball and no strikes on Renjifo. Sanchez the pitch. That caught the outside corner, and it's 1-1. We're going to Trempolo in the offseason, Josh. We are going.
1: Tell you what, the momentum is just growing on these contests.
0: The 1-1. Chopper foul up the third baseline.
1: Right now it's just a ball rolling downhill.
0: 1 ball and 2 strikes.
1: All the Trempolonians.
0: Not to get political here, but this isn't very political. With all the entries we get from Trempolo, if I didn't know anything about the state of Wisconsin or any of the cities, 1-2 pitch. Here's a roller foul up the third baseline, stays at 1-2. I would think they had their own congressional district and they had their own electoral vote carved out in the state of Wisconsin. I would think Trempolo was the most populated city in Wisconsin based upon our contest.

0: Sanchez out of the windup. The 1-2 pitch to Renjifo. It's a ground ball to short. Couple of hops out to Turner. Pats the glove and throws to first in time. And there is one away. And that will get Garrett Mitchell to the plate. Sanchez at 88 pitches. Trempolo 3 hours and 15 minutes from us as we sit. Population of 1843. Abner Uribe getting loose in the Brewers' bullpen. First pitch to Mitchell is over but low. One ball and no strikes. Chase Sugart getting loose in the Phillies' bullpen. I think they meant $1.843 million for Trempolo based upon our contest. 1-0 pitch, a bouncer right side. Backhanded by the first baseman Harper. Flips to Sanchez. He beat Mitchell to the bag by a half step. Brewers will hold things up to see if they want a challenge. Jason Lane says, no thank you. And so they're two away now for Blake Perkins, who is the hero of this game so far. Well, Linda Paler from Trempolo, you got one more out to work with here in the bottom of the sixth. Here's the guy that hit one already.
1: Yeah. A little surprising, Lane, that Uribe's getting up in the bullpen with Harrison's pitch count being on the lower side through six innings. 80.
0: First offering to Perkins. Missed inside. One ball and no strikes. Brewers have a lot of young pitchers, and there is a bit of a puzzle they have to fit through the rest of this season to make sure they get these guys through it healthy. The 1-0 pitch is hit foul and out of play first base side. One ball and one strike. And so when they have opportunities maybe to back off the throttle a little bit with some of these starters and give them an inning shorter start than maybe they normally would have asked, they probably will take some of those opportunities over the course of the year. Swing and a miss for Perkins. And it's 1-2. And you have two out of the three batters scheduled to hit in the seventh that are right-handed. That may be part of the equation, too. Here's the 1-2 pitch to Perkins. And he fouls it out of play first base side. Stays at 1-2. Perkins has gone 1-for-2 against Sanchez today. He's hit a three-run home run, and his career numbers in terms of batting average have actually dipped down against Sanchez. Tough day. 1-2 pitch. Chopper up the third baseline. It is foul. And it'll continue at one ball and two strikes. It is some ownage of Sanchez for Perkins at this point. You can say it's a small sample, but there's something to that when you go 5-for-6 against a guy. And three of the hits are extra bases. When nobody else in the world seemingly can get a hit against this guy. Going to have NL East hitters reaching out to Blake Perkins and asking him for tips as much as they see Christopher Sanchez. 1-2 pitch. Down and in. Two balls and two strikes. And his strikeout against him in the second inning was a lengthy at bat. Worked the count full. Fouled off some pitches. This is going to be the seventh pitch of this battle right here. The 2-2. And he saw that changeup down. And the count is full. Three balls and two strikes. And Christopher Sanchez just has to dread when he sees Blake Perkins get into the batter's box. Nothing has been easy for him against Blake. 3-2 pitch. And a fly ball into left center field. This one's headed to the gap, and it is going to one-hop the wall in left center. Blake Perkins strolling into second with a double. I don't know how to explain it, but he owns Christopher Sanchez in the biggest of ways. $75 to the Mac Fund, courtesy of West Bend, the silver lining. Goodness. Blake Perkins turns into a league MVP when Sanchez is on the mound. That's going to be it for Sanchez. Don Mattingly is out of the dugout. He's going to take the baseball from his southpaw, Christopher Sanchez. Blake Perkins, have yourself a day. Well, it's a North Shore adult diaper pitching change as Sugar will come into this game for the Phillies. Sometimes you need a change for even the heaviest control problems. 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
0: It is 4-0 Brewers here in the bottom of the sixth inning. And Chase Sugar takes over on the mound for the Phillies. 19th appearance of the year, 3.32 ERA. Brewers have Blake Perkins standing at second base. And Joey Ortiz is the batter. He singled in his last at bat. He's 1-for-2 today. And the pitch to Joey from Sugar is a cutter in there for a strike. It's 0-1. Joey is quietly put together a really nice June at the plate. Came in hitting .280 in the month of June, which when coupled with his defense is more than adequate for the Brewers. This is in there for a strike and it's 0-2. And as we said, he's 1-for-2 today. And three hits in this series for Ortiz. Brewers trying to add on here, leading 4-0. A 2-pitch down and away. One ball and two strikes. David Hamilton in the on-deck circle. Brewers chasing Christopher Sanchez from this game, and kind of fitting that it was Blake Perkins that delivered the final blow to Sanchez. 1-2 pitch, a chopper over Sugar's head, coming in and fielding it on the forehand as Stott throws across his body in time to retire Ortiz, and the inning is over. No runs, a hit, no errors, a man left. We go to the seventh inning here at American Family Field. Brewers in control, leading 4-0 on the Brewers Radio Network, presented by American Family Insurance.
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0: Brewers lead it 4-0 as we go to the seventh inning here at American Family Field. Abner Uribe takes over on the mound. And taking over on the mic, here's Josh Maurer.
1: Yeah, it's the headline here. Harrison is done after six scoreless three-hit innings. And the Brewers will ask the bullpen to try to finish out a series victory against the Phillies. Looking for nine more outs. Harrison threw only 80 pitches. 55 strikes. He didn't walk a single batter, did hit one. And only three strikeouts. We were just discussing it. He pitched to contact here today, and it worked out very well for him. Kyle leaves in line for what would be his eighth win of the season. That would tie him with Mizorowski. And at the moment, get him to second in the league behind only Aaron Ashby, who's got nine wins. What a 1-2 punch. Miz and Kyle Harrison have developed into. And now it's Abner against Alec Bohm to begin the Phillies half of the seventh. 4-0 Milwaukee, and Uribe's pitch is very high, ball one. Abner's not been pitching very much recently. We haven't seen him since that extra inning thriller on Monday in Las Vegas, when he was one of the heroes of that 15-14 victory. An inning and a third. He needed to get a scoreless inning and strand the automatic runner to keep the game going, and he did. Now the 1-0. And on the ground up the middle, moving to his left is Ortiz behind the bag fields, and Joey throws to first in time to retire Alec Bohm. Smooth as ever for Joey Ortiz. That's one out for Uribe. Abner is having a problem with the landing area in front of the rubber. He keeps kicking at the dirt. But he got a ground out. Brandon Marsh, Edmundo Sosa, the next two due up for the Phillies. Uribe this season is coming into game number 26, 4-2 with five saves and a 3.80 ERA. He's been really good when used recently. Just has been less frequently than we're used to seeing him. Brandon Marsh takes a called strike, 97 miles an hour. Abner was hitting 101 on the gun in that extra inning game on Monday. He was fired up. Brewers leading this game by four on the strength of a couple of homers they hit against the Phillies ace, Christopher Sanchez. The one pitch, Marsh tips foul into the catcher's mitt. That one up to 98 on the gun, and it's nothing in two on Brandon Marsh. If you're just joining us, Jack Centurio led off the bottom of the first with another home run. He set the tone. Third home run in four at-bats for Jackson. And then a three-run blast by Blake Perkins in the fourth. Now the 0-2. Marsh hits foul. Late and out of play down the left field line. We'll do it again at two strikes. Marsh against Harrison. Grounded out and struck out. 3-for-10 in the series is the National League's second leading hitter coming into the afternoon. Brewers hoping to win 2 of 3 in the set. And the 0-2 again. Tipped foul. Got a piece of the slider. Marsh hits it to the backstop. Marsh second in the league in batting average. First in the league in hair.
8: And not just on his head.
1: The all
8: beard.
1: Yep.
8: Yeah. Speaking of birds.
1: Not a close second either, I don't think. Uribe ready. Another 0-2 outside that time on a sinker.
8: It's like Jason Worth just passed the torch.
1: Very similar, you're right. Justin Crawford, the rookie, has moved into the on-deck circle to pinch hit for Edmundo Sosa. 1-2 outside. 99 on the gun, arm side miss, though, and it's 2-2. If the Brewers win this game, this will be a great series win. It started with Mizorowski's gem on Friday. That tough 9-8 loss, the back-and-forth punch-counter-punch game yesterday went the Phillies' way. 2-2 pitch. Lifted foul again out of play. Back over our heads by Marsh. This has been a challenging week. He had to deal with the elements in Las Vegas in that A's series. Brewers lost the final two, but have a chance to win 2 of 3 from the Phillies, and they get a day off tomorrow. One out in the seventh. They lead 4-0. The pitch down and in. Did he swing? He did not. On a slider near the back foot, it's full count on Marsh. 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Cleveland's coming here on Tuesday. Here it comes, 3-2. Fouled again, back up and out of play, and we're going to see a 10th pitch from Uribe to Brandon Marsh. Cleveland got rained out today. They were supposed to play the finale of a series against the Tigers, so the Guardians will get 2 days off before that series begins here. Uribe, another 3-2. Fly ball down in the left. In comes Jackson Churio, right near the chalk in fair territory. Looks up, makes a two-handed catch. It took 10 pitches to get the long-haired Marsh, but Abner Uribe did just that. Two gone, and that'll bring up a pinch hitter, Justin Crawford, the rookie to hit for Sosa. So Cleveland won both games of that series against the Tigers. They beat Tarek Skubal yesterday in his return off the injured list. And at the moment, the Guardians have gone back in front of the White Sox for first place in that American League Central. We will see them Tuesday and Wednesday nights and then Thursday afternoon. Mound visit here from Gary Sanchez. After you throw 10 pitches to get a batter, good time to give your pitcher a breather.
0: I think the Tigers have dug themselves too big of a hole at this point.
1: You think?
0: I know that Cleveland had the big turnaround last year.
1: Yeah, I was going to say. First pitch to Justin Crawford, pumped in on the outside corner, 0-1.
0: It's not just that they're 9.5 back. It's that they're 29-42, and it's mid-June. There's a lot of time left. We're not even halfway through the season.
1: The 0-1. Crawford hits foul back into the screen. It's nothing in two as Uribe looks for a 1-2-3 inning.
0: I know there's been a lot of injuries with Detroit, for Skubal being the biggest one, but I don't know. I think that's it's going to be tough for them in a division that's better, I think, too.
1: Two out and base is empty. The 0-2. Poked foul down the left field line by Crawford. Carl Crawford's son, Justin, a rookie, hitting 227. Brewers have pitched him well this series when he's been in there 0-for-4 with four strikeouts. He was the one who struck out at that 103-mile-an-hour Miz fastball to end the Maddox on Friday night. Left-handed hitter waits. Uribe 0-2. High, and it's one ball and two strikes. I will say this. Just because of what Cleveland did to Detroit last year, wouldn't it be a fun story if Detroit turned the tables on them a season later? A lot of season ago. Uribe ready. The 1-2. High and away, and it's 2-2.
0: The problem, I think, for Detroit is that they're going to have to make that decision on where this season is going a lot sooner than Cleveland had to a year ago. And Cleveland just kind of held their pieces. They didn't have a lot to move
1: right
0: at the deadline last year. Detroit has pieces they can move.
1: And get a lot back. 2-2 is fouled back again by Crawford. So he's battling Uribe. It's into the seats for a souvenir. Still 2-2. 4-0 Brewers in the seventh with two out.
0: Detroit has less runway to get this thing right and convince their front office and ownership that they should stick with this group.
1: Another 2-2. Fly ball into shallow right field. In comes Blake Perkins. Won't get there. It falls for a base hit. A dying quail. And Crawford found a piece of grass with it. Pinch hit single in front of Bryson Stotts. Let's pause 10 seconds for station identification on the Brewers Radio Network.
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1: Josh and Lane here on this Sunday from American Family Field. We've got a third consecutive sellout crowd watching. 4-0 Brewers lead the Phillies, and Stott takes up and away from Uribe. Ball one. Abner still looks very uncomfortable with his landing area. At least four or five times in this inning, like that one where he threw a pitch, he then immediately started looking down at his feet. Stott, 1-for-2, a broken bat infield hit he hustled out last time. The 1-0, right in there. took something off it at 96 for a strike, and it's 1-1. Anyway, looking forward to seeing Cleveland because that's always a good series. Those are two very similarly constructed teams, Brewers and the Guardians. Back into this tough homestand for the Crew. The 1-1. Stott hits it high in the air into deep right. Backing up is Perkins, still back on the track, making the call and the catch. Just enough room for Blake. But a deep fly out by Bryson Stott. The inning is over. So a single by Crawford, but that was it. Brewers keep the shutout intact, leading 4-0. Let's send it to Mark Richards, our public address announcer. We're ready to honor the United States of America.
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0: Chase Sugar, the right-hander, retired. The only batter he faced when he entered the game in the sixth. They'll get a clean bottom of the seventh. 4-0 Milwaukee, and everybody's all stretched out. David Hamilton, then Jackson Chourio, and Andrew Vaughn. 9-1-2 on the card due up. Hamilton has an infield hit today, and he takes strike one from Sugar. 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A one pitch through the back door, a strike. 0-2 on Hamilton. Infield hit in the third, his only hit in 8 at-bats this series. And now the 0-2. Poked foul coming back and out of play. Defensive changes for the Phillies. Remember, they pinch hit for Edmundo Sosa, their left fielder. Brandon Marsh went from right to left. Derek Hill went from center field to right. Crawford stays in the game in center. New outfield alignment. 0-2 again. Ground ball softly hit to second base. Bryson Stott charging in field. Tio goes with an underhand flip. In time to get David Hamilton, and both batters to face Sugar have grounded out softly to Bryson Stott. There comes red-hot Jackson Chourio. He's the one who started the party today with that home run against Christopher Sanchez, leading off the bottom of the first. First pitch, swing and a miss. The cutter there, and it's nothing in one. Aaron Ashby starting to get loose in that Brewers bullpen. He'll get the eighth, it appears. Pitch a little bit upstairs from Sugart. 1-1. S-H-U-G-A-R-T. Sugart. Saw him in relief behind Andrew Painter on Friday. The 1-1. Swing and a miss. Chourio took a big rip at the cutter, but came up empty, and it's 1-2. St. Louis, four games behind the Brewers in the Central coming into the day. They lead 4-2 in Minnesota now in the bottom of the seventh inning. Two in the sixth and one in the seventh for the Redbirds. 1-2. Just missed outside. 2-2. Good take by Jackson. Alec Burleson and J.J. Weatherholt each homered off of the Twins' Taj Bradley. Michael McGreevy in line for the win. 2-2. Down and away, and it's a full count. Jackson's plate discipline, you've heard Pat Murphy discussing it in recent days, laying off those two-strike pitches that maybe he would have chased in years and games past. It has gotten so much better. 3-2 pitch, smacked into right field. That's another base hit. And it's misplayed by the new right fielder, Hill, and it goes all the way to the fence. So it'll be a single and into second base on the E9 goes Chorio. He stays white hot at the plate. Another very impressive at bat. And then Hill, who had just moved over to right field this inning, misplayed it. Somewhat of a little league error there. Gives Jackson an extra 90 feet. Man in scoring position with one out. Then Andrew Vaughn coming to the plate. Vaughn was 0 for 2 with a walk against the left-hander Sanchez, now facing a righty for the first time, and he takes a strike. You know, if Pat Murphy wanted to, he's got some great left-handed pinch-hitting options for late in this game today. How about Christian Yelich, Bryce Terang, Sal Frelick, Jake Bowers? Throw in behind Churio at second is not in time. Second baseman Stotts was sneaking in behind, but Jackson was wise to it. I mean, you've never had a game where you've had those kind of pinch hitting options, four of them like that. Think about it. Terang, Yelich, Bowers, Frelick. Outside corner on the pitch to Vaughn. A good one. It's nothing in two.
6: Those are some good options.
0: Yeah.
6: You're right.
0: That's the upshot of giving all those guys the day off against Sanchez. You can have them late if you want. 0-2 pitch Vaughn took outside from Sugar to ball one. Nah, they may not need him. For guys like Terang, who has played pretty much every day, Yelich, Bowers, who's been an everyday guy, you could get him back-to-back days off. No game Monday. 1-2 pitch outside could take by Vaughn. Just like Churio before him, laying off some close two-strike pitches, and it's 2-2.
6: And that's a valuable thing when it can happen that way. And so that's a nice option for the Brewers to have here late, to have those bats if they need them, but also value of a true day off for those guys.
0: 2-2. Vaughn swings through the fastball. Sugar reached back and got that up to 97 miles an hour on the gun to get his first strikeout. Vaughn is out number two. Chorio remains in second for William Contreras. And William, by the way, hasn't had to catch today. He's been the DH, so that's kind of like a day off for him as well. And he's had a big day, a double and a hustle infield single. Pitch flied into right. Derek Hill going back and over, but he's got to play. Right at the edge of the warning track makes the over-the-shoulder catch. And that will retire the side, so an inning and a third scoreless for Chase Sugars. We're headed to the eighth, Aaron Ashby time. 4-0 Milwaukee on the Brewers Radio Network, presented by American Family Insurance.
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0: On to the eighth inning. The Brewers are six defensive outs away from a series win against the Phillies in a battle of the two hottest teams in Major League Baseball over the last 7 weeks. Aaron Ashby is going to come in to try to get through the eighth and to take us home on the play-by-play. Here again, Lane Grindle.
13: All right, thank you very much, Josh.
14: Bryson Stott to lead things off. No, I'm sorry, Rafael Marchand to lead things off for the Phillies. The backup catcher for the Phillies. And now a brief hold up. Now we're ready to get this thing resumed here. Aaron Ashby out there for the eighth inning. 30 appearances on the year for Ash. And the first pitch is a curveball in there for strike one. A 2.85 ERA for Ashby. The 0-1 pitch. That is curveball missed low. And it's 1-1. Tuesday night will be game number 70. So you start realizing how quickly the games go by. At the conclusion of this homestand, Brewers will be at 73 games on the season. Then they go out on the road, Atlanta, Cincinnati. 1-1. So ground ball to short. Rolls out to Ortiz. Gobbles it up. Throws to first. High, and it pulled Vaughn off the bag. It'll be an E6 on Ortiz that allows Marchand to reach. Well, Joey stayed back on that ball and then I think just airmailed the throw a little bit, trying to put a little pace on it. And Vaughn had to leave his feet to go up and catch it. So the leadoff man is aboard for the Phillies. And now here's Derek Hill, who's now in right field for Philadelphia. First offering is in there for a strike, and it's 0-1. So essentially, the next homestand is when the Brewers will pass the halfway point in the season. That's where we're at now, folks. It feels like just yesterday was opening day with Miz on the mound against the White Sox. This is bunted foul. First base side, no balls and two strikes. The season goes so fast, especially when you're winning. And the Brewers have done a lot of that over the last 10 years. Runner at first, nobody out here, top of the eighth inning. Ashby. Long hold here. Still holding. And now a six on the pitch clock brings home the pitch, a swing and a miss. Strikes out Derek Hill. Got him with a curveball. Ortho ASAP strikeout. And there's one away now for the top of the order in Kyle Schwarber. 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Learn more at liunawisconsin.org. That's liunawisconsin.org. And feel the power. First pitch, a swing and a miss from Schwarber. And it's 0-1. Schwarber with a base hit and his last at bat back in the sixth. It just trickled off the glove of Renjifo on a little soft liner behind the third base bag. The 0-1 to Schwarber. That missed down and away with a slider. It's 1-1. Been a good day so far for the Brewers. They've got five more defensive outs to get before they can put this one in the win column. Be a good series win for the Brewers. The pitch, a broken bat, a little pop-up on the infield. Ortiz, the shortstop, is there to make the catch. A few steps to our left of the second base bag. To his right. And there's two away now for Trey Turner. Leinenkugel's Summer Shandy. It's a refreshing Weiss beer with natural lemonade flavor. Leinenkugel's flavor of the moment. Day game today, day off tomorrow. You know what that means, Josh? Maybe a line here or two tonight.
15: Just keep them going. Tonight, tomorrow.
14: We got to stop at some point. We got to be back here and doing baseball on Tuesdays.
15: The night game.
14: Responsibly. Here's Turner, who's 0 for 3.
15: Tell you what. What? Get out to a beer garden around Milwaukee.
14: Ooh, yeah.
15: Get a liney.
14: And there is a curveball for a strike. It's 0-1. It's the time for that. We've reached that point of the year. It's the best time of the year. When we spend most of our time outdoors in this great state, there is nothing like summers in Wisconsin. 0-1. Swing and a miss. He went after a sinker down low at 95, and it's 0-2 on Turner. Say it all the time. Summers are undefeated around here. Number one in the power rankings. There is nowhere else I'd rather be in the summer. 0-2 pitch is sprayed foul and out of play first base side. Stays at 0-2. The unspoken part of that is in January. Sometimes going to Phoenix for spring training, not so bad. Love this place. Ashby's 0-2 pitch, and he got him looking. A sinker at 99, dotted the outside corner. Ashby for the couple of strikeouts in a scoreless top of the eighth. We go to the bottom of eight, 4-0 Milwaukee on the Brewers Radio Network. 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
14: We go to the bottom of the eighth inning. Tanner Banks takes over on the mound for the Phillies. He was the opener on Friday night. He matched up opposite of Jacob Mizrowski on Friday night, so he's a little overshadowed in that starting pitching matchup Friday night. He just pitched the one inning and then made way for Andrew Painter, who took over for the Phillies on Friday. So the left-hander comes into this game. He's got to face the lefty crusher in Gary Sanchez to start up this inning. Sanchez 1-for-3 today. Josh told you earlier, he has been in a pretty good place at the plate of late, despite somewhat irregular at bats in terms of opportunities for him. Infrequent pitch missed inside, one ball and no strikes. That's the life of William Contreras' backup. The pitch is a strike on the outside edge. It's 1-1. He went 4-for-8 on that road trip. He is now 2-for-4 on this homestand, so he has been swinging it very well, and there's obviously been some power and a lot of hard contact in there too for Sanchez. Had that home run in Colorado, the home run in Vegas. One ball and one strike. Here's the pitch. And he took a strike with a slider on the outside edge. It's 1-2. Another sellout crowd here today. We sold out all three of these games against the Phillies this weekend. Seventh sellout of the season here this afternoon. 1-2 pitch. Banks' pitch is tapped out in front of home plate. Picking it up is Marchand. He'll throw to first and retire Sanchez. 2-3 in your scorebook. And there's one away now for Luis Renjifo. Brewers would love to add some Network Health insurance runs here in the bottom of the eighth inning. Score big with a health insurance plan from Network Health. Find a winning plan to fit your needs at NetworkHealth.com. There's one away here. It is quiet in the Brewers' pen, so it looks like Ashby's going to try to finish this game for the Brewers.
6: Renjifo takes a strike and it's 0-1. McGill threw last night. Looked good last night, too. I think that's as good as we've seen Trevor McGill look. He's been in a pretty good place here of late. Out of the Brewers' pen. Here is a foul ball. Got to play right side and into the second deck. It's 0-2 on Renjifo. Really, everybody in that Brewers' pen throwing it pretty well, save for the last two outings from Chad Patrick. That is probably the one thing the Brewers like to see get course corrected, because he's been such a weapon for them out of the pen. 0-2 pitch is high. One ball and two strikes. He has been one of the most reliable arms for Pat Murphy to go to. And look, everybody has some hiccups. Trevor McGill had them early. Abner Uribe went through some ups and downs this year, too. 1-2 is high. Two balls and two strikes on Renjifo. And the thing is, you have an organization that believes in you and is going to stick with you, keep putting you out there, and then you'll figure it out. No doubt that that'll happen for Chad Patrick. Here's a fly ball down the right field line and out of play. And it's still two balls and two strikes on Renjifo. Brewers announced some things with their rotation in the last 24 hours as well. 2-2 pitch. Renjifo rolls one foul at the third baseline. Stays at two balls and two strikes. Robert Gasser will take the ball Tuesday night for game one of that series against the Guardians. Then Sproat will go Wednesday. And then Drouin goes on Thursday. That means Jacob Mizrowski takes the ball for game one in Hotlanta. That will be fun. 2-2 pitch. He is chucked foul at the plate. Renjifo goes down into a heap. And he is on the ground, sitting on his backside, right on top of the plate. It's that left foot. Lee Meyer is out of the dugout to come check on him. He uses his bat, almost like a cane, to help him get back up. And he is walking gingerly now outside of the batter's box. That front foot, and it got off the inside part of the ankle, is where he took the contact on that foul ball. And he is still bending over and using the bat almost like a cane still for Luis Renjifo. Lee Meyer still out there with him.
20: This happened to him in one of the games against the A's in Vegas. Similar foul ball off a similar part.
6: Yeah. Yeah, he's probably still feeling the effects of that, you would think. And so this situation, no fun at all for Luis. That's a good call, Josh. This is a slider down and in. Jason Lane still looking at Lee Meyer to see what the decision is. And he's going to stay in there. Pat Murphy looking on from the dugout as well, sitting on the bench in there. Murph still running the show, just getting a little help on some of the procedural stuff from some of his staff. Here's a line drive back up the middle and into center field for Luis Renjifo. So Renjifo gets himself to first, his first hit of the day. It's a one-out single. And he's aboard in front of Garrett Mitchell. I feel like we see that all the time. A guy fouls a pitch off, and you're not sure they're going to even stay in the game in the next pitch or two pitches later. I always will think this year of Jermai Jones in Detroit. It's a home run. Garrett Mitchell takes a strike. It's 0-1.
20: Game-changing home run.
6: Yeah. Brewers were in control. That was the Tarik Skubal start that day, and Tigers ended up walking them off later with Spencer Torkelson. 0-1. Mitchell, a fly ball foul and out of play third base side. It's 0-2.
20: You were talking about the rotation. I think one of the things that switching Drouin and Mies does, it aligns Mies and Harrison back-to-back, which is kind of fun. You're going to have Mies, and then you got Harrison following him from the left.
6: Pitch missed outside, one ball and two strikes. That has to be a tough couple of days. One, you can look at the numbers and understand that. You can look at what Mies does from a velo standpoint and understand that, but kind of drastically different dudes as well.
14: 1-2, swing and a miss. Mitchell down on strikes. And Blake Perkins will be the batter. Not that Harrison doesn't throw hard. He does. He'll run it up there in the upper 90s with his velo, and he gets a lot of swing and miss. But your approach, your game plan, everything about it is going to be a lot different versus Harrison than it was against Miz. And Harrison, as we've seen at times this year, really flourished following Miz. First pitch to Perkins. Missed inside, but it's going to be challenged by Marshawn. Eric Backus' mic has not worked tonight. So you could kind of roughly hear him say, the catcher is challenging. Here is the challenge. It's a strike. Challenge brought to you by Pella Windows and Doors of Wisconsin. No balls and one strike on Perkins. Seeing a lefty in Banks, but it's not Christopher Sanchez. Swung on and fouled back into the net, 0-2. He is maybe the only batter in Major League Baseball that would go, darn, it's not Christopher Sanchez. Everybody else would say, yay, I'm not facing Sanchez here. Not Burke. 0-2 pitch. And swung on and fouled straight back. Now that got a piece of Marshawn. And then came all the way back to the backstop.
1: Man.
14: That must have got him on the helmet and then scooted straight up. And he is doubled over. And boy, that is why catching is such a dangerous position. I mean, that came right back and got him squarely on the top of the helmet and then came all the way back to the top of the net behind home plate. That's how hard that ball was hit. They've got the mask off of Marshawn now. And Don Mattingly looking into the dugout. I think he's telling maybe JT Realmuto to get the gear on here just in case Marshawn can't continue. Trainer whispering in his ear. He is still crouched over right now, kind of on a knee right behind home plate. Oh, immediately Eric Backus just went down to check on him and hold him up as he was right there and saw and heard what had happened. And Marshawn still talking with Don Mattingly and their trainer. They're going to help him off the field. I mean, understandably so. One would think he would go to the trainer and they would put him through all the concussion protocol that you do when you take a shot like that off the mask. And JT Realmuto, as I told you, Don Mattingly had already looked into the dugout and said, let's go. And I think that was the signal to Realmuto to get his gear on, because someone else is going to have to come in and catch the remainder of this game for the Phillies.
1: Could be. They actually have three catchers. Garrett Stubbs. I think he's going to be the one that's coming
14: well,
1: in.
14: Well, I heard Don Mattingly say JT. No, I didn't. I'm joking. No. I couldn't tell. I just knew he said for somebody to get the gear on. And yeah, I would guess it would be Stubbs too, just because you'd probably want to give Realmuto the full day off at this point if you're the Phillies. And judging by the body type that just emerged out of the dugout, that is Garrett Stubbs and not Realmuto. Take a couple of tosses here from Tanner Banks and then make a throw down to second probably just to get his arm loose. And then we'll resume this at bat for Blake Perkins. Banks had to wait a little bit as well. He says he wants one more. And now Eric Backus asking him if he wants to make a throw. Stubbs says, I'll throw the first. Play a little catch, get that arm ready to go. It's a lot better than when a pitcher has to leave in the middle of an inning. It takes a little bit longer.
1: Remember in that opening homestand, we had an umpire have to leave and it delayed the game at least 15 minutes.
14: Yeah. Yeah, it was C.B. Buckner. C.B., I haven't checked lately, but I know he hasn't umped since then, as of about a week or two ago. The 0-2 pitch to Perkins is down to the dirt. One ball and two strikes. Four nothing Brewers. They've out-hit the Phillies 10-4 here this afternoon. Banks looks in, and a 1-2 pitch. That missed down with a slider. It's 2 balls and 2 strikes. Runner at first is Renhefo. He's there with 2 outs. Perkins 2-for-3 today with 2 extra base hits, including a 3-run home run. Banks 2-2 offering is a fly ball to right. This is playable. Long run in for Hill. Still coming, and he makes the catch in fair territory to end the inning. Brewers get a 1-out single from Renhefo. They strand him at first. We go to the 9th. It's 4-0 Milwaukee on the Brewers Radio Network, presented by American Family Insurance.
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14: Go to the top of the 9th inning. Aaron Ashby out there to try to finish this one off for the crew. A 4-0 Milwaukee lead. It'll be Bryce Harper as the baseball comes out of the field in right. Dick Perkins picks it up and tosses it up into the stands. It'll be Bryce Harper, Alec Bohm, and Brandon Marsh. Scheduled to hit here for Philadelphia. Brewers 3 outs away from a series victory. Ashby's first offering to Harper is a sinker in there for strike one. Celebrating 50 years as Wisconsin's hometown-favorite ice cream. I'm talking about Cedar Crest ice cream. The 0-1 pitch. That's down to the dirt. 1 ball and 1 strike. The taste you know and the taste you love, just like Usinger's sausage, a Milwaukee original for nearly 150 years. And Pine River Cheese Spreads, more of Wisconsin's award-winning cheeses, simply the best in class. The pitch missed low to Harper. It's 2 balls and 1 strike. The pitch missed low. To Harper, it's 2 balls and 1 strike.

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1: Pow! There you go.
2: Sorry. Sleep of the wheel.
0: Two balls and two strikes on Harper. Here's the pitch. Swing and a miss. He struck him out with a curveball. Boy, that curveball has been a dandy so far here today for Aaron Ashby. Ortho ASAP strikeout. That's the first out here of the ninth. And now here's Alec Bohm. Bohm 0 for 3, 1 for 11 in the series. Some of these numbers are incredible when you consider how many hits the Phillies had last night. But again, one hit on Friday night and have efforted just four hits so far here this afternoon. First pitch is in tight with a sinker. It's one ball and no strikes on Bohm. 1-0 pitch. Is popped up foul and out of play. First base side, it's 1-1.
2: Lane, they don't have a sharply hit base hit in this game. All four have been soft.
0: Yeah, that little flare into center in the third. Really the only thing that left the infield. I guess you can count the one off Renjifo's glove as leaving the infield too, but that was a soft little flare. This has been as soft a contact as you'll ever see. There's more hard contact Friday night against Miz, one guy. Two balls and one strike after that sinker missed low. Here's the pitch. Rolled foul over near the on-deck circle. It's two balls and two strikes. Miz got a couple of hard ground balls as well on Friday night. Philly's offense been Jekyll and Hyde in this series. Two balls and two strikes on Bohm. Ashby looks in, kicks and delivers. And down in the dirt with that curveball. Bohm didn't chase it. The count goes full at 3-2.
2: You got a chance to go shutout, nine runs, shutout.
0: I mean, those are three very different games. 3-2 pitch. Fly ball right field. Perkins tracking it, going back into the corner. A few steps in front of the warning track to make the catch. And there's two down to the fans here at American Family Field. Rise to their feet. 40,000 plus. A sellout here today. And they are trying to encourage Ashby to finish this one off and give the Brewers a shutout of the Phillies for the second time in 3 days. Standing in the way is Brandon Marsh. Arguably the most consistent hitter this year for the Phillies. Ashby looks in, and the first pitch is high. It's 1-0. Brewers have the day off tomorrow, and then a big series with Cleveland starting up on Tuesday night. 1-0 pitch. Drops a curveball low. It's two balls and no strikes. He's really leaned on that curveball at times today. And again, it's been a great pitch. Ashby looks in. 2-0 pitch. Ground ball sharply hit to first. Played on the forehand by Vaughn with a mini slide. Now he slides into the first base bag. And he beats Marsh there. And this ball game is over. The Brewers with their seventh shutout of 2026. And their second shutout of this series. And it propels them to a series victory over the Phillies here this afternoon, winning by a final of 4-0. The Brewers bounce back after the heartbreaking loss last night, and they dominate from start to finish here this afternoon, and they win it 4-0 over Philadelphia. We are back to tell you all about this one when we return after this on the Brewers Radio Network.
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2: 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And Josh, the Brewers take this series, and they take down one of the best pitchers in baseball today in the process.
3: I see what you did there, by the way.
2: Yeah, thank you.
3: Well done. Brewers have Kyle Harrison outduel Christopher Sanchez. That'll be the headline coming out of this one. 4-0. It's the second shutout win of the series. The Brewers take 2 out of 3. 4 runs, 10 hits, and an error for the crew. They scored thanks to homers Jackson Churio and Blake Perkins. Meanwhile, 0-4-1 for the Phillies. Harrison improves to 8-1. He's tied now with Jacob Mizorowski. 8 wins, second most in the league, behind only Aaron Ashby, who finished this game. No save awarded. Christopher Sanchez falls to 8-3. Time of the game, 2 hours, 31 minutes. And the third straight sellout crowd watched it here this weekend. 40,131 fans. We'll pick a player of the game and then Lane get you ready for the Guardian Series that begins on Tuesday. Final again, 4-0, the crew. This is the Brewers Radio Network.
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2: Well, the Brewers win it 4-0 over the Phillies this afternoon. They take the series 2-1. And, Josh, we're looking for our Smart 18 player of the game.
3: I wrestled because it's hard to not give the starting pitcher the player of the game in a shutout, but I'm not going to give it to Kyle Harrison. I'm going to Blake Perkins today. That three-run home run and the, man, the ownage that he's had of Christopher Sanchez over the course of his career and that small sample size, it is so impressive, and it's just so good to see that Blake was able to do that today.
2: When you looked at those numbers today, I think for most people it was like, okay, well, that's just one of those weird statistics and probably won't hold up. Well, it did hold up. 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There's something to it, I think for sure. 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Well, that's going to do it for us here today, at least for the game broadcast portion of it. Josh is on the way in just a few moments at the Pottawatomie Sportsbook postgame show. We'll be back with you on Tuesday night. Jeff Levering slides back over onto the radio side with me. The on-deck show built by Menards gets underway at 6:05. The game will follow at 6:40. Brewers and Guardians, game one of that series. Slade Ciccone is on the mound for Cleveland. Robert Gasser goes for the Crew. Our producer and engineer has been Kent Sommerfeld. For Josh Maurer, I'm Lane Grindle, giving you the final score once again here today. Brewers 4 and the Phillies 0. This has been a presentation of the Brewers Radio Network.
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3: Sanchez 1-0. Blake hits it high and deep to left field. Backing up Sosa. Turning, watching, leaping. Goodbye! What a big swing, Blake Perkins. It's a 2-out, 3-run bomb to left in the fourth. And the Brewers took a 4-0 lead, and that's the score by which they would beat the Phillies to win the series here this afternoon. And Blake Perkins is on with us to begin the Pottawatomie Casino Hotel post-game show. Blake, thanks so much for sticking around. We appreciate it.
14: Yeah, never a bad day when I get to talk to you guys, so glad to be here.
3: It's always good to have you on as well. Well, let's go to that swing right there. It's a big spot in the game, obviously. You've got two on base and two out. It's only a 1-0 lead at that point in the fourth inning. Tell us about the 1-0 pitch that you got.
14: Kind of the part of the plan was to see him up because he's got, you know, his stuff moves a lot, and when he's commanding at the bottom of the zone, he's hard to touch. So I got a ball up, and he probably didn't mean to throw that, but I was just happy to put a good swing on it, get some good contact, and I mean, I'm never going to complain when it goes over the fence. So,
3: yeah, no kidding. And who would? And you also then doubled later to knock Sanchez out of this start in the sixth inning. Before I ask you about your personal history with Sanchez, I'm curious about the entire team's approach. Look, this guy had given up 3 runs total in his last 50-some innings coming in. You guys scored 4 against him in just the first 4 innings today. From a lineup-wide approach, how did you have success?
14: I think that we are a unique bunch of individuals, for sure. We work really good at bats. I don't think we don't chase a whole lot, and we make these pitchers like have to come into the zone. And I think when you can do that consistently, it helps you all together. So I would just credit everybody's just normal approach. I think with Sanchez, mainly we were just, like I said, trying to get him, see him up, and make him throw really good pitches to get us out.
3: How about yourself? I mean, now everybody listening to this has heard us talking, as they were, I'm sure, on the television broadcasts as well, about how you're now 5-for-6 against Christopher Sanchez. Can you make any rhyme or reason of it, Blake?
14: Well, I'll tell you that, I don't think so. I think some guys you just see better than others, and that's just how it is. There's plenty of other guys that just have a lot of success with certain individuals, and it's not anything against him, because obviously he's a great, great pitcher. I faced him a little bit in the minor leagues, so maybe just some extra history helps, but I can't say that it's easy. I just have had the results have been good, if that makes sense.
3: Yeah, no question, and they speak for themselves. Brewers shut out the Phillies 4-0 today to win this series. Blake Perkins on with us here. Blake, how about this series win? It was three very different games, but at the end of the day, 2 shutout wins for your pitching staff. Can you put in perspective what it means to win a series against a ball club like Philadelphia?
14: Yeah, man. I mean, Philly's a great, great group of guys. Really competitive games, and our pitching staff has been on top of it, especially after the really tough road trip we had just playing, in Colorado and in Las Vegas. I think being back home is, I don't know. I think it just provides an extra bit of comfort for them, knowing that they had so much success over the road trip to come back into our home ballpark and take this series against a really tough a tough team is big. These are the wins that down the road we can look back on and say, we grinded this out, and it's put us in a good position towards the end of the season, hopefully.
3: Let you go with asking about Kyle Harrison. There's so much that's been said, written ad nauseum about Jacob Mizorowski, rightfully so. Kyle Harrison, if there's a Robin to Miz's Batman, he's been the Robin. He's been amazing this year. Again, 6 scoreless innings today. Playing behind him, what do you see from Kyle?
14: I think especially, the last however many starts where he's really turned it up, filling up the zone. He looks really confident to me out there. He looks like he's in control of his body, his pitches, and you can just, I think you can sense that he's exuding that that type of like he knows that he's good, and he knows that he's got the ability, and he's just honing it in. It's awesome to see. He's commanding, 3 pitches or 4 pitches. He's moving in and out, and he's having a lot of success doing that.
3: The Brewers have the top 3. There are some ties here, but the Brewers have the top 3 NL wins leaders.
14: Yeah.
3: Miz and Harrison each have 8, and of course Aaron Ashby has 9.
14: Yep.
3: He leads the league still. Perk, thanks so much. Congratulations on a great ball game and a great win.
14: All right. Thank you, guys. I appreciate it. Thank you so much.
3: Here's Blake Perkins to kickstart the Pottawatomie Casino Hotel post-game show, the Midwest's number one entertainment destination. You can learn more at Pottawatomie.com. Pat Murphy will be speaking with the media, and we'll listen into that in just a few minutes as well. Of course, we'll get you the scores. When last we updated you on the Cardinals-Twins rubber match, it was St. Louis up a couple, but there was a turn in that one. Further update coming up just a few minutes, as we often do. We'll go to the NL Central. And, of course, highlights and a preview of the Cleveland Guardians series that's going to begin here on Tuesday evening. The Brewers with this win got an even 500 week. A couple of challenging series for different reasons. You heard Blake alluding to how tough it was for the pitching on the road trip. The Brewers dropped 2 of 3 against the Athletics in Las Vegas in that hitter's paradise. Come back and they win 2 of 3 against the Philadelphia team that was right there with them. The two best teams in the major leagues over the past 7 weeks, it has been the Brewers and the Phillies. And the Brewers win 2 out of 3. Milwaukee now unbeaten in 12 of its last 14 series. 10 wins, 2 losses, 2 series splits since late April in a series against the Arizona Diamondbacks. This homestand presented by Visit Milwaukee continues on Tuesday. As mentioned, 3 games against the team that came into the day leading the American League Central, the Cleveland Guardians. Make the most of your summer in the city of festivals. 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Pat Murphy speaking next, and of course the scoreboard as well. Again, the final 4-0, the Crew. This is the Brewers Radio Net.
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3: 1-0 pitch, hit on the ground to third, behind the bag, backhanded by Renhifo. Makes the throw across, perfect. One third baseman retires the other. And it is a 1-2-3 fourth for Kyle Harrison. That ended 4 scoreless. He would end up with 6 shutout innings to kickstart another goose egg for the Brewers pitching staff against Philadelphia. 4-0 here this afternoon. The Brewers had that shutout behind Miz on Friday. Then the Phillies scored 9 on Saturday. Go figure. They had their season-high hit total. And then the Brewers shut them out again here today with the left-hander a big part of it. You're listening to the Pottawatomie Casino Hotel post-game show. Well, the Brewers pick up a game on second-place St. Louis today as the Minnesota Twins came back to beat the St. Louis Cardinals. Final score was 5-4. It was a 4-2 Cardinals lead going into the bottom of the seventh inning, but then two in the bottom of that seventh inning, and then the game-winning run in the eighth for the Twins. The loss going to Soriano took the loss, beg your pardon, who gave up that run in the eighth inning. George Soriano, not Gregory, my mistake, and a 5-4 Minnesota Twins victory. They win that series 2 out of 3. The Brewers' lead in the division is up to 5 games going into an off day tomorrow. The Pirates' struggles continued as they lose a rubber match at PNC to the red-hot Miami Marlins. And how about Max Meyer ended up out-dueling Paul Skeens? 4-2, the final score today for the Fish, who are now 10-2 in the month of June. The Pirates, losing 2 of 3 in that series, have dropped 7 of 9 overall, and they are in fourth place in the division now, 8.5 games behind the Brewers. Skeens gave up a couple of homers. He only gave up 2 runs in his 6 innings and had 10 strikeouts. But Meyer was just a little bit better. He's 7-0 now, is Max Meyer, giving up 1 run in 6 innings of work. The Arizona Diamondbacks, another rubber match in the division. And how about this? They are leading the Cincinnati Reds 4-3, the Diamondbacks are, in a rain delay. And it's been in a rain delay for about an hour at least now, in the top of the ninth inning. The run in the top of the eighth inning put them in front on a home run from Gabriel Moreno. And it's 4-3 Arizona trying to win that series against the Cincinnati Reds, who have, if they can't come back, will have lost 8 of their last 10 ball games and would be 10.5 behind the Brewers going into next week. And the Chicago Cubs, trying for a winning Western trip after they lost 2 of 3 in Colorado, they've got an opportunity to sweep the San Francisco Giants, but they're trailing 3-0. That game's gone to the bottom of the seventh inning, a 3-run 5th against Colin Ray for San Francisco. Matt Chapman highlighted it with a 2-run home run. 3-0 San Francisco, trying to salvage a game in that series from the Cubs. Let's pause 10 seconds for station identification. 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
3: Final score, 4-0, Milwaukee beats Philadelphia. Apparently, we're not going to hear from Pat Murphy. Normally, his post-game remarks come from the press room, and we have capabilities of grabbing that audio, as you hear just about every night here on our Potawatomi Casino Hotel postgame show. Unfortunately, I think due to that hip issue, Pat didn't make his way into that press room today and must have addressed the media from his office. So we are unable to bring you any of that audio. I'm sure it was colorful and fun to listen to, but we can't listen to it. Hey, at least we heard from Blake Perkins. Final score again, 4-0. The Brewers, 2 shutouts this weekend, and we'll get you some highlights coming up in just a few moments. Over the course of the season, $9,000 has been donated to the Mac Fund on behalf of West Bend Insurance as the Brewers have hit 120 doubles. Thank you to the friends at West Bend Insurance. West Bend, the silver lining. 4-0 Crew highlights next on the Brewers Radio Network.
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5: Jay!
7: Sanchez 1-2 pitch to Churio as a fly ball to center. Hit well. Going back on it is Hill. Track. Wall. Bye-bye baseball! Jack goes deep. Again. This time off Sanchez, and the Brewers lead it 1-0.
3: What a start against Christopher Sanchez, who's been one of the hardest guys to square up into baseball for the last couple of seasons. Jackson Churio set the tone. The Brewers would beat the Phillies in shutout fashion 4-0. Back on the Pottawatomie Casino Hotel post-game show, how about at that moment for Churio, that was not only three homers in the last two games, it was three homers in four at-bats. The only non-homer in those four ABs going back to the middle of the game yesterday was an RBI single. Jackson is on a heater. Well, the post-game highlights are presented by Prevea Health. 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That gave Kyle Harrison a 1-0 lead with which to work. And Kyle was doing his thing, bounced back very nicely from that rough outing against the Athletics in Las Vegas Monday. Back to attacking hitters. He didn't walk anybody in his six innings of work. The lead was still 1-0, though. We had just played you a few minutes ago, a ground out that ended the top of the fourth. In the bottom of that fourth inning, a ground ball up the middle towards short by William Contreras started the rally that essentially put this game away. Trey Turner made a poor throw, but Contreras, who hit the ball, was really hustling. Maybe made Turner rush it, threw it to the home plate side of home plate, or home plate side of first base. And Contreras was granted an infield single by the official scorer. Then Gary Sanchez singled to put runners on the corners, but Luis Ranjifo grounded into a fielder's choice, Contreras out in a rundown between third and home. Garrett Mitchell then struck out, and it looked like the Brewers might not be able to take advantage of that scoring chance, but Blake Perkins changed all that. Sanchez 1-0. Blake hits it high and deep to left field, backing up Sosa, turning, watching, leaping, goodbye! What a big swing, Blake Perkins. It's a two-out, three-run bomb to left in the fourth. And that made it 4-0. It was his first home run of the season. He would double later. We talked to Blake at the beginning of the postgame show. He's 5-for-6 against Christopher Sanchez. And he said, I faced him a little extra in the minor leagues. Maybe that helped before we ever got up here to the bigs. But he was not ready to attribute it to anything other than just kind of one of those baseball coincidences. He has owned Sanchez, and that ended up being the final score. Kyle Harrison working still later in this game in the sixth after Kyle Schwarber had gotten a one-out hit. Trey Turner was at the plate. At this point, Harrison only had two strikeouts the whole outing.
7: 2-2 pitch. Swing and a miss. Struck him out. There was the slurve from Kyle Harrison. His second strikeout of the inning, his third strikeout of the game.
3: Oh, that was nasty.
7: That was nasty. Way in on that back foot. Trey Turner didn't have a chance against that pitch.
3: He would get through the sixth on 80 pitches, and the Brewers had the bullpen finish it off. Abner Uribe, a scoreless seventh, and two scoreless and hitless from Aaron Ashby. 4-0, your final score. Over the course of the season, $8,000 has been donated to Special Spaces Wisconsin on behalf of Steinhoffels as the Brewers have hit a total of 8 triples. Thank you to our friends at Steinhoffels. We'll come back and get you ready for that series against Cleveland right after this. 4-0 the final, the Brewers 2 shutout wins in a series victory against Philadelphia. This is the Brewers Radio.
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7: Pitch. Ground ball sharply hit to first. Played on the forehand by Vaughn with a mini slide. Now he slides into the first base bag and he beats Marsh there. And this ball game is over. The Brewers with their seventh shutout of 2026 and their second shutout of this series. And it propels them to a series victory over the Phillies here this afternoon, winning by a final of 4-0.
3: Great series win. We've said it several times. These had been the best two teams in Major League Baseball the past 7 weeks, and the Brewers get the upper hand against the Philadelphia Phillies. Wrapping up the Potawatomi Casino Hotel postgame show, the Midwest's number one entertainment destination. 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Day off tomorrow for the crew. They get ready for their visit from the Cleveland Guardians. And a team that got rained out today. They were supposed to try to have a chance to have a three-game sweep against the Tigers. It'll have to be a two-game sweep. They're not going to make that game up until September. So, on a two-game winning streak, Cleveland, which had just moved back into first place ahead of the White Sox in the American League Central, they'll come in on Tuesday night. On-deck show built by Menards gets underway at 6:05 and first pitch at 6:40. And Jeff Levering, for the first time in a month, is back on the radio side with Lane Grindle. Kent will be here, of course, as well. Slade Ciccone is going to get the ball. Second year in that rotation for the Guardians. Starting pitching has been the biggest reason for Stephen Vogt's team that they're in first place in that division. Ciccone's come on nicely this year. We are going to see Gavin Williams and Parker Messick over the final two games of that series for Cleveland, and they have been their best. Williams was supposed to pitch today against Detroit, but again, they got rained out. They've pushed him back to game two of this Brewers series. So there's a little primer on Cleveland. Of course, they're without Jose Ramirez, if you missed that news. Their superstar broke a hamate bone yesterday, so maybe a fortunate break there for the Brewers. They will not be facing Jose Ramirez. Robert Gasser will counter for the Brewers on the mound on Tuesday night. Until then, Josh Maurer saying have a great rest of your weekend. Thanks so much for tuning in. For Lane Grindle and producer-engineer Ken Sommerfeld, once again, the final score, another shutout, Milwaukee 4, Philadelphia nothing. This has been a presentation of the Brewers Radio Network.
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1: He's done it! A complete game shutout for Jacob Mizorowski, and he strikes out 15.
2: The best pitcher in baseball does not pitch in Los Angeles, Chicago, or New York. He pitches in Milwaukee, Wisconsin. Jacob Mizorowski just coming off a 15-strikeout performance two nights ago on 95 pitches. This young man is, well, he's it. Like I said, best pitcher in all of Major League Baseball. To talk more about that and the Brewers, who have Major League Baseball's best